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0: Fleetwood Mac, 102.5 DVE. It's Abby Krisner. We got right out of the gate this morning. Randy Bauman in the DVE Morning Show, catching you up on all things Buccos with Tim Benz, Kevin Gorman. Also, talking Steelers now. That feels good. Jerry Dulac was on as we anticipate the start of training camp tomorrow, which you can go to training camp starting Wednesday. You do have to reserve the tickets. So they're free, but you have to reserve your spot. So make sure you do that if you're thinking you're heading out on Wednesday to go check it out. We should be up there second week of August or so. Mike Pursuta, of course, is going to be camping out. So we get to hear from him from camp all this week. But if you missed anything on the show today, you can always catch up. The podcast ready to go as soon as we are off the air. 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Tomorrow on the show, we'll be talking with Cuzzy Cuz, Billy Gardell. 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

0: what the dumb of the day today, boy, just talk about just random things in life, or should I say dumb ways to die. Remember that song about 10 years ago? It became a viral sensation. Well, this is definitely, this would be in there. So in the UK, they have a thing called pop-up toilets, and they literally pop up out of the ground. They're like tube-shaped. They're only a urinal. You can't do anything but go in there and take a leak. But they pop up, and then as quickly as they pop up, they go away. They're free to the public, but it's a unique way of doing the bathroom system. Well, obviously, they need to be cleaned, right? So when they pop underground is when they're supposed to clean them. One popped up recently, and one of the maintenance workers was down below cleaning up around it when something malfunctioned with the hydraulics, and the toilet fell back into the ground. Oh, yeah. Crushed him like a giant mallet from God playing whack-a-mole. Bam! Splat. His wife is suing. The company said it's the first time it's ever happened. Well, yeah, I'm pretty sure when you would design something like this, you'd never go, hey, you know, somebody might get squashed into this. Should we have a contingency plan? Probably not. File that under the, hey, this should never happen. Oof.
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2: Tired. You're sleeping in the dorm room. You're eating in the cafeteria.
1: It's a morale booster, right?
2: It's a morale booster. And, you know, you and I have seen that. We saw it a couple summers ago with TJ. We saw it a couple summers ago with Alex Highsmith. You go into the cafeteria those days and it's like, oh, here comes the $100 million
1: man. Yeah, everyone just has a little more perk in their step, you know? Right.
2: I wonder if there's some of that for the Steelers, too, where like, hey, maybe this will be a little sticky. Hey, maybe it moves the number a little bit. But we want to get this thing done in camp, morale booster. We don't need Joey out there full speed on July 29th anyway.
1: Oh, that too. Right? Yeah.
2: I wonder.
1: It's a new defense, but we still know we got.
2: I wonder if there's part of that with the timing too, where they've just kind of always had in their mind, this is the next guy who gets the morale boosting, team bonding, training camp contract.
1: Sure, his dad was a legend on the team. I mean, not that 100% matters, but just pretend like it doesn't. Local kid, Pittsburgher for life, one helmet guy. You can start having those kind of conversations at the press conference. The other thing I wanted to mention, though, is he is a free agent after the year currently as it stands. I think he's good enough, though, that unlike a Benton, you wouldn't hesitate to franchise him. You know, like, I can't imagine hitting the open market after the season unless they can't get a deal done and he has a disaster season. Benton, you might be like, I want to see one more year. He has a really good year, and then you're fighting 31 other teams. Sure. You know what I mean? Sure. Like, just because you're not, I doubt he's franchisable. He'd have to have an unbelievable season. You know what I mean?
2: Whereas Joey, with where he's kind of at as a top five, top 10 at his position, you wouldn't mind paying that ticket price.
1: Right. And he might not love it, but it's still, you know, it ensures he doesn't just walk out the door.
2: Right. And it would be a nice payday for him as well.
1: Yeah, oh, yeah. It's guaranteed money for a year, too. Right.
2: So that's where we're at here. With a quiet couple of weeks. But-

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3: You know, I was only in college for 2 years. So, you know, my first game, I was still basically a kid. And, you know, you get a chance to go out and play with the likes of, like, you know, Jerome and Cordell, playing against the Baltimore Ravens and, you know, Ray Lewis and Rod Woodson. Like, these guys are, like, Hall of Famers. And here I am, you know, 24 months removed from graduating high school to playing with guys that I admired and that I looked up to. You know, it's an out-of-body experience because, you know, you don't know whether to go over and ask these guys for the autograph or what, because I was basically still a kid. There's nothing like Sunday morning here. You know, you can feel it and you can smell it. And you can't get to the locker room fast enough to put your helmet on and run out on the field and see, you know, the fans swinging those terrible towels. You know, I kind of get goosebumps just thinking about it, you know, how special it was. And, you know, there's 32 teams in this league, and I can't imagine a greater feeling, you know, running out of a tunnel. They live, eat, and breathe football here. And you don't understand it until you leave, because you think it's just normal to you because that's all that you know until you go somewhere. The fans are not the same, but the fans here are the best.
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0: Back on the drive here on this Monday, as July is just about finished, and that means it is training camp time for your Pittsburgh Steelers and for all 32 teams across the NFL. So we are in the last hours, the last final days of list season here, Matt Williamson, before things start to get real. And I wanted to take a look with you today, our buddy John Ledger, his top 25 tiers and rankings for tight ends heading into this 26th season.
1: So I read it today. I think John does great, great work. I think he's one of the lead, not, it just seems like I'm selling him short. He'd be better well-known than he is as a scouting. You know, he has a real job, so he does some other things as well. I urge everyone to check out his Substack, and I am a subscriber. And he sent this, and I thought it was really interesting. But I also thought what was interesting, more so than the list, well, it correlates. You can tell by his list how much he values blocking. And the league is really going towards these blocking tight ends. We saw it in the draft. You've been living under a rock if you haven't heard. Sean McVay likes 13 personnel, you know. And yeah, so if you're just receiver only, I thought John's list was really good for this. You can handicap your team a little bit. Like I read his Kincaid write-up for the Bills, who's probably lower on this list than you think, because really he's kind of a big receiver. I mean, he's really interesting. So I did a lot of fantasy homework this week while I was away too, just reading profiles and getting an idea who I'm involved with and blah, blah, blah. So if you look at like Kincaid's metrics per route, you know, yards per route run, things of that nature, they're really, really high. They're up there with like the Bowers and McBrides and things like that. When he's on the field, how effective he is. But it's a little bit of a cheat because there's a lot of like fantasy analysts saying, well, if the Bills just finally dedicate themselves to Kincaid full time, you can extrapolate all his points and he's going to be Bowers-like production. Well, they don't because he's only out there on third down because he can't block anybody. Sure. So I don't think they're all of a sudden going to do that. They're going to put a wide receiver out there because that's really what he is. Gadsden with the Chargers. Mm-hmm. You got to be pretty special because it's hard to create mismatches. It's harder to be, you know, Gadsden's a great example, or Kincaid. It's like, okay, they're really good mismatch guys for a tight end. That doesn't mean that they're easier to or harder to cover than Michael Pittman.
0: Sure.
1: I might as well just put Pittman out there. Sure. You know what I mean? Who's probably an equal block.

0: Walker, even though he's got a WR next to his name. So I thought it was cool that John really put value in two-way, every down, you know, type of guys. You know, and he even mentions there's no Rob Gronkowski walking the earth right now. He's the epitome, you know, where there's just no answer.
1: There's no answer.
0: There's just no answer, right.
1: And that's what I'm at. Every offseason, there's overarching themes across the league that you do a really good job of laying out. And I think how people have gone back to wanting heavier, bigger,
0: yeah,
1: more blocking capable tight ends has been one of those things we've discussed over the last couple months. Matt, I know we typically start at the back of lists, but when he tiers them, I kind of like to start at the top, if that's all right with you.
0: Yeah.
1: Tier one has four names. Number one, Brock Bowers. Number two, Trey McBride.
0: Let me stop you super quick because those two are going. There is going to be some.
1: That's probably going to be one and two forever.
0: In the fantasy world, those guys, because we don't care about blocking in fantasy, blah, blah, blah. Bring up fantasy a little bit just because it's a fantasy relevant position. But those are the top two off the board in every fantasy draft right now. Not to mention Kittle's coming off an injury and, you know, Kelsey's getting old, you know.
1: I think those two are.
2: Folks talking about electric bills this year because the heat of the summer has been downright oppressive. Therefore, more air conditioning, more power. Yeah. Is that one of the many things eating at your budget right now? Because we're going to try and help you a little bit more again all day tomorrow. Tell you everything less than 10 minutes. Zeppelin now with a big rig.
0: And I agree with this too, that he said Kittle, if healthy, and he's judging them where they are right now, would have a case to be number one. And I've said that for years. With all respect to Kelsey, who's a tremendous player, I think Kittle's been overshadowed by Kelsey a little bit over his career and maybe might be the most underrated tight end in NFL history because he's the most Gronk-like of any of them in terms of he's a killer in the run game. He's great after the catch. I mean, he is such a difference maker. And Loveland, I was a little shocked to see this high, but I couldn't agree more. I mean, in terms of like buying stock on a young guy, an IPO, or that was called, initial public offering. Buy Loveland while you still can, because he has an extremely high ceiling and was a better blocker than I thought, too.
1: That is your tier one, those four. And yeah, Loveland, I tell you what, after 1 year, he's clearly on the rise. Tier two leads off with a show favorite here. Tucker Kraft comes in at number five. John says he might have been number one on this list if he wouldn't have torn his ACL in week 9.
0: I thought that was a bold statement, but I don't think it's nuts. We saw it in first.
1: His first 8 weeks were unbelievable.
0: Unbelievable. Because he's also really rugged in a blocker.
1: Yes. Yes. Tier two is just two guys. Tucker Kraft at five and Sam Laporta of the Detroit Lions at six.
0: So yeah.
1: Two NFC North.
0: And Laporta gets lumped in a little too much of finesse guy. I mean, he's put up big numbers, but he'll more than hold his own as a blocker, which is super important. A lot of Iowa representation as usual. Right.
1: it's insane.
0: Pretty nuts, yeah.
1: It's insane. Tier three starts with the seventh-ranked overall tight end, Tyler Warren, another young guy.
0: Mm-hmm.
1: Of course, of the Indianapolis Colts, former Penn State Nittany Lion. Number eight, Brenton Strange, another former Penn State Nittany Lion.
0: Shocked to see him that high, but he's really important to them.
1: He sure is. Got a nice contract extension this offseason for the Parkersburg,
0: even though their first pick,
1: guy.
0: Even though their first pick was a tight end, right?
1: He's one of those guys that I always complain about Holgerson not recruiting, but we won't go down that road. We've traveled that path before. Number nine, AJ Barner of the Seahawks. Number 10, Kyle Pitts of the Falcons. Still at number 11, Travis Kelce of the Chiefs.
0: I mean, he definitely has that old man game of finding the soft spots and zones and things of that nature. Red zone, you know, when you need a big catch on third and eight, I think he's going to get still those targets. But he's never a great blocker. He doesn't move like he once did. I mean, the big play threat's not really there. Barner's a perfect example of what we said, though, to start the show.
1: Yes.
0: Like, he won't be in any fantasy leagues. He might be by week five, you pick him up, but he never leaves the field. He allows everybody else on offense to do so much more. I mean, he's because he's a hammer as a blocker, and he really has no discernible weaknesses as a receiver. If you've this position, as many as any, is your weaknesses are almost as important as your strengths. Mm-hmm. You know,
1: and your usage and the tells and all that.
0: Exactly, you're just telling the defense too much. If Jonnu's out there versus Darnell being out there, you know what I mean.
1: It's like you always mentioned when Dre Archer came onto the field, right? What he says about AJ.

0: Barner is basically outside of the premier guys at this position. Barner is everything that you envision in a tight end. Yeah. Can I run my entire offense without taking him off the field? Yes. Is he an asset in every situation, scheme, and personnel grouping? Yes. Can he move people at the point of attack? Yes. Can he get out in space and be effective? Yes. This will be
1: those are great questions asked for this position.
0: Yes, they
1: if you can check those boxes for a true yes for all of them, that's a lot of value.
0: He's one of the better all-around options in the NFL, according to John Ledger. So Kelce was at 11. We're still in tier three here. Another guy coming off his rookie year. A lot of young guys on this list. Harold Fannin of the Browns checks in at number 12.
1: He's a weird evaluation.
0: He is, because he had a really good rookie season.
1: Great numbers.
0: They schemed up a ton around him. And
1: they did.
0: Didn't have much else going.
1: And that's the thing, is they didn't have anybody else to, still like the worst offense in the league. They didn't have anyone else to really get the football. I think he's going to have a good career and better than I thought coming out of school. He kind of runs funny, and you know, he's not a normal, prototypical tight end prospect coming out of school. But he's better than I thought. I also think if I had that stuff, I might sell it now. You know, while it's a little high.
0: 13, Colby Parkinson of the Rams.
1: That's a name that might shock people with Barner.
0: That's high.
1: For all like the same reasons.
0: Yeah. 14 of this parish, Darnell Washington of the Pittsburgh
1: Steelers.
0: Ahead
1: of Freiermuth, which I 100% understand.
0: In tier three, God bless you, Matt Williamson. And then number 15, and overall in closing down tier three here, Cade Otton of the Bucks. So Darnell in the top 15 in tier three.
1: And John, coincidentally or not, does a lot of work with the Steelers and the Bucks in particular. He's covered both teams to some regard, and I don't think he misses a snap for either team. But he's dialed in for the entire league. But Otton's another perfect example. It's like he may not have a great strength, but I can leave him out there for all things, and he can do all things well. Darnell's a weird one. I mean, just because nobody looks like him on this list. Yeah, right. And no one wants to tangle with that guy.
0: Darnell looks like some of those warriors in the Odyssey that they found on the one island that are like 7 foot tall and tower over everybody. Here's the write-up for Darnell Washington from John Ledger. Quote, Washington has operated in one of the worst passing attacks in the NFL during his career, which has hindered production. As his coaches start to understand his robust skill set, impressive statistical outputs have followed, at least on a per catch and per route basis.
1: Yeah.
0: Last year,
1: we know he's not going to catch 80 balls.
0: Sure.
1: Yeah, right.
0: Sure.
1: Yeah.
0: Last year, Washington was ninth amongst tight ends in yards per route run. He broke 12 tackles. He averaged almost 7.5 yards after the catch and is one of the best blocking tight ends in the league.
1: Real quick, it's interesting that he's that high in, what is it, yards per route run, did he say?
0: Yes, yes.
1: Because his average depth of routes are not far downfield. You know,
0: a lot of yards after catch.
1: A lot of yards after catch. Throw a safety in the ground and keep running, you know.
0: He would be a valuable asset for all 32 teams and is the epitome of the type of player teams are targeting earlier than fans expected in this past draft.
1: Exactly. I mean, these teams that took a blocking tight end. So I even said this on draft day. If Darnell would have came out in this class, he goes at least a round earlier.
0: Second round, probably.
1: Top 50 for sure. And he came out in a really good tight end class, too. But, I mean, he's exactly what teams are looking for.
0: Into tier four here, number 16 overall is Juwan Johnson of the Saints. Number 17, Pat Freiermuth of the Steelers.
1: Yeah, and I thought his write-up was interesting, too. And, frankly, I mean, you can read it, but he blames coaching more than he blames Freiermuth for the inconsistencies.
0: Kind of similar to Washington.
1: Like
0: the best well-designed, you know, passing game throughout these last couple years.
1: And we've said all along, there's been many Mondays that we've gotten together during the season the last 2 years. Be like, man, you got to get the ball to Freiermuth.
0: Get the ball to 88
1: bit more. Unless they play the Bengals.
0: He says this is a big year for Freiermuth. At some point, you have to produce at an above-average level. He hasn't done that in a volume sense over the last 3 years, given that he is an average run blocker who's at his best playing next to a true inline tight end.
1: Mm-hmm.
0: Freiermuth needs to prove he can be a true difference maker in the passing game to stay highly ranked.
1: So I've often quoted the Football Outsiders, FTN, metrics and things, and they put something out recently about receivers lining in the slot versus wide. Freiermuth was really like the best tight end in the league when aligned in the slot.
0: Okay.
1: And I really think this staff is going to do a lot of that. I think Darnell's going to line up next to a tackle. I think Freiermuth's going to be detached. And I think you're going to see Pittman and Metcalf outside, which is enormous, first of all. But I also think it's another thing we'll have a much better clue on a week from now. McCarthy's been such a heavy 11 guy. But if it means taking Washington or Freiermuth off the field for Bernard, I don't know that I'm into that, you know? I mean, because he's also used like Finley and Ferguson with the Cowboys in a very Freiermuth-like manner.
0: That's one of, I think, the real X factors for this offseason.
1: Yeah.
0: Number 18 from across the Commonwealth, it's Dallas Goedert of the Eagles.
1: Mm-hmm. He's declining a little bit, but right.
0: Speaking of across the Commonwealth, what was the big sports story that we missed? Oh, LeBron James in the state of Pennsylvania.
1: Oh, wow. How about it? Okay.
0: Did you see the news today? He's going to commute from New York City.
1: No.
0: That seems a little wild, doesn't it?
1: I assume we'll have a driver take him back and forth. I mean, he's not going to hop on a train.
0: Like, I was thinking like helicopter or something like that. Number 18, Dallas Goedert of the Eagles. 19, Cole Kmet of the Bears.
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0: few minutes here for our final segment of this first hour. In hour number two, we'll get to more of your tweets and some more large or NFL at large conversation as we get ready for a big week across the league. Matt, still getting the tweets. Not quite as crazy over the last 2 weeks.
1: Well, people knew we weren't there, didn't know when they get read. Right?
0: Yep. But I love it, and I did want to make sure people know. Once we get in season, once we get to September, we won't be doing Twitter segments every single day. There'll just be too much to get to. We'll still get to them. And we still obviously want you guys to tweet us. And there'll be times where we're in the middle of a topic and we reference a tweet. Mm-hmm. Someone makes a good point or someone asks an interesting angle. But throughout training camp, and especially with the bonus third hour of the shows that we're going to have for the next few weeks, keep those tweets rolling in, baby.
1: Oh, yeah. Get back on top of that, because we'll be doing them like crazy from camp, especially with that extra hour.
0: Yep.
1: And you know how I always say, pull the curtain back, like this quick conversation. We just had two pretty long segments. Well, this one, therefore, has to be short. So they're like, well, it's a good time to do 5 minutes worth of tweets. We still might do those during the season. We got a segment here to kill.
0: Yes.
1: Keep them coming. Right.
0: Yes. Steelers play on a Monday or a Thursday or a bye week, and so the schedule's a little different. But yeah, keep those tweets rolling in all the time, but especially here still over the next month plus till we get to the regular season and things really start flying. This one from Sudesh caught my eye, Matt. He says, as we approach training, can we get one story about Tunch and Wolf? So I was thinking about this. Here's a good one for you.
1: Yeah, take it away.
0: We've shared a lot of great stories, but sure. I don't know if I've ever told this one. My very first, 2018 was my first training camp. I did a little bit of on-air stuff, but I was mostly just behind the scenes producing.
1: Yeah, get your feet wet.
0: Setting up the stuff. I'd start every morning, I think it was 8 a.m. or 9 a.m. with Tunch and Wolf. That would roll into you and Dale. And then I think Crowley did, his own show or something.
1: Yeah, I'm trying to remember what the lineup was like back then, yeah.
0: From like 9, I'd be engineering on campus, and then we'd all go to Sharky's or Dino's or wherever we were doing the night shows and have a couple night shows as well. I'll never forget one of those. It's one of my first days, so I'm nervous. I'm like, I'm on edge with everything.
1: Yeah,
0: like,
1: yeah, you're new around there,
0: new
1: right?
0: It's a new job. And Tunch and Wolf did a three-hour show, and during training camp only, they did a three-hour show, kind of like us. And their last hour of the show would always be phone calls, because those two would get a million phone calls.
1: Right, right, right. And phone calls are more up their alley than tweets.
0: And yes, exactly. They probably didn't even know what tweets were back in 2018. And I'll never forget, it was one of my first days, and they're in the middle of taking calls, and I'm kind of like, I would kind of sit between the two. Like, they would sit on the ends of the table and look at each other, and I'd kind of be in between. And that way I could work the headsets, and if they had guests, sit down.
1: Yeah, yeah.
0: That whole thing. So they're in the middle of taking calls. And I look over, and Tunch is passed out asleep.
1: Wow.
0: I mean, he's like leaned back in his chair, right?
1: You're the first show of the day.
0: It's early morning, 8 a.m. show or whatever it was. Coffee's probably wearing off at that time, right?
1: Yeah. No video at this point.
0: Nothing. Also, not in the press box at this point either. We're outside.
1: Press box is air conditioned, by the way.
0: So it's hot, right?
1: Yeah, right.
0: And Tunch, almost like he's like sitting on the beach or sitting by the pool. Like, he's like leaned back in his chair. He's got his hands behind his head, headset on, and his mouth is just gaping open, and he's asleep. And I notice it, and I'm like, oh, what should I
1: do? I'm new right here.
0: I'm like, if I tap him on the shoulder, is he going to get pissed
1: off?
0: If
1: it was a year later, you'd just tap him on the shoulder.
0: If it was a year later, I'd have elbowed him in the ribs.
1: Right, let's go.
0: Like, what the hell are you doing?
1: Right.
0: So I look. So my first thought is just like, I just want to make sure Wolf realizes this, because maybe like Wolf can go to break or whatever,
1: he'll just handle the phone call, or he wants to
0: make a joke about it or handle the phone calls. And so Tunch is like leaned back, eyes slumped. He's just out, mouth open. And Wolf is like into whatever the person was asking on the phone, okay. not paying attention. So I kind of I can't remember if I wave or like tap him on the shoulder, and I kind of like point to Tunch, and Wolf just beam. I mean, he just gets this massive grin across his face and gives me the like, 1 minute, just wait 1 minute, 1 minute. Whoever the guy or girl asking the question on the phone, and Wolf goes, I don't know. That's a great question. What do you think, Tunch?
1: I had a hunch. That's Tunch, definitely what I've done. Right.
0: Tunch! Tunch, like, you know, like, that's like pops so up out of his chair. He's like, well,
1: didn't cover for him at all. Just like, totally threw him under the bus.
0: Didn't cover for him at all. Totally threw him under the bus. I was like, yeah, Tunch, what do you think about that question? Huh? What
1: do you think? We talked in great detail about it. You've been listening. What do you think?
0: Tunch is like, oh, I don't know, Wolf. You go first. Wolf's like, no, I really want to hear what you have to think about that. Totally threw him under the bus. So that one, I don't think I've ever told that on there. That was just like my third or fourth day. And
1: Wolf, exactly what you should do, right?
0: Wolf being like, watch this. I'm going to put him on the spot. And then we laughed about it for the rest of camp. Like.

0: coaching staff for the first time in 19 years, but no Tunch, no Wolf, no Dale. It'll be the first time without any of those three guys. Their names will come up a lot. We'll be telling stories and remembering them fondly. Hour in the books, another hour to go. Wes Euler, Matt Williamson, it's The Drive. 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

0: Good evening, Steeler Nation. How we doing? Well, that's good. Us too. Hour number two of the drive. Monday, it'll be our last day in the studio for a little while, as of course all eyes turn to Latrobe and the Steelers' opening of training camp. First official practice Wednesday at 11 a.m. Coaches reported yesterday. Players report tomorrow. I will report Tuesday evening. Matt will report Wednesday morning.
1: Yeah,
0: and we'll have a good time. I told my two daughters when I dropped them off at daycare. I dropped them off at school this morning. I was like, hey, this is Dad's last night home. I mean, not like for a long time, but I'm gonna be gone a lot the next few weeks. I was like,
1: it's not like you're going off to war or something. Yeah, right.
0: Off to Nam, right? Kids. Here's a picture of me in a locket to remember me by. I was like, you behave today at school, and we're gonna go get ice cream tonight. All right,
1: nice.
0: It's Dad's last night of the summer. We'll go get ice cream. Just be good at school. Give me good reports from your teachers when I come pick you up around 5 o'clock, and we'll go get some ice cream and celebrate the last day of the summer. Matt, the NFL Network, NFL.com, releasing. This is something that I always think is fun to kick around in the summertime. They're all under 25 team. Mm-hmm. So basically, you know, the best team you can make with guys under the age of 25, youngest players in the league. Who's the best of the youth movement right now?
1: Yeah. So ESPN, through Aaron Schatz, who we often reference, do this every year as well. But he does it differently. He ranks every team from 1 to 32 in terms of their talent, 25 and under. So I wanted to run something by you on this, too. Usually, I mean, obviously you want to be on those lists. You know, like, boy, we got a great young talent base. Good to have, you know. Now, it is sort of an arbitrary number. Why do we pick 25? Why don't we pick 26? Why don't we pick 24? Who knows? But, I mean, it's round number, fine. And you have to pick a cutoff date. Are we going to do it for the day the regular season opens? Mm-hmm. Is it from right now? And sometimes it's like, well, Penei Sewell is 25 in 2 days, so he doesn't fit. Right, you know what I mean? Right. So there's always somebody that's right under or right over that can mislead you a little bit. Because I think when I read the ESPN one, the Steelers are pretty low. They were like 27th in terms of under 25 talent.
0: Okay.
1: Because I think like three of their stars, it might have been like Frazier, Porter, like just edged
0: just
1: out.
0: Missed the cut.
1: So it can be a little misleading. But I wanted to say this to you, too. The draft has changed dramatically. Under 25 might just be like rookies.
0: Second year.
1: Right. That doesn't mean like they're even that well established, you know, for some of these guys that come out so late.
0: For a while, when the vast majority of the guys were coming out at 22.
1: Yeah, that's kind of the average.
0: 21.
1: Yeah.
0: I think 25 was a good cutoff point for this.
1: Yeah, absolutely.
0: Maybe now
1: you'd get the jujus that couldn't even.

0: couple classes.
1: Totally. I mean,
0: Mezidor might never be,
1: eligible for this. That's a great point. You know? Good Lord. Tyler Shuck, never eligible
0: for
1: this.
0: Never eligible, right.
1: This age represents how old the players will be on September 9th, the day that the season kicks off on that Wednesday.
0: You have to pick a day, yeah.
1: Quarterback Drake May, who will turn 24 here in just about a month.
0: I think on the ESPN list, the Patriots were first or second, mostly. I mean, the Bears are high because Caleb Williams. If you have a quarterback that fits here, it should carry tons and tons of weight, especially the year that May has had.
1: It's nuts that both of these guys are still only 24 years old. Two running backs, Bijan Robinson and Jahmyr Gibbs. Those might be the top two running backs in the league, let alone on this list.
0: Like in the fantasy world, they're the first two picks. Yeah. You know, consensus. They are, I think, the two best running backs in the league. Two most valuable, especially if you factor in, you know, age and wear and tear in their bodies, which isn't much at this point. I've teased it, but I started fiddling with Matt's stats. And, you know, like my Bijan bullet point is way more impressive than I even thought. You know, like I knew he's one of the best prospects I've ever lived up to all that in Atlanta. But you start matching his first years against, they're as good as basically any running back in NFL history that they've come in the league.
1: And he hasn't been in a very good situation.
0: No. And Gibbs has obviously split some time with Montgomery, but I mean, he's been basically everybody's good.
1: Gibbs won't turn 25 until March.
0: Wow.
1: We'll have the Super Bowl and the combine in the books before he even turns 25. That's crazy.
0: Back to our previous conversation about draft stuff, I do think it's safe to say that running backs will always qualify here. I mean, they're not going to take the extra year pounding just to hang at LSU or Oregon.
1: Right. Absolutely. They want to get to the league and have the longest shelf life possible.
0: Get that second contract.
1: Nuts that he's on this list, Matt, when he just won Offensive Player of the Year and had an all-time great season. Jackson Smith and Jigba is still just 24. He doesn't turn 25 until February.
0: Wow.
1: Crazy. And Tet McMillan, the other wide receiver, heading into his sophomore season out of Carolina.
0: Rookie of the year. I mean, he had a really good season. I think he'll move him around a lot more. Kind of like they did with Smith and Jigba. Smith and Jigba was often slot mostly, almost slot only. Tet never lined up in this slot.
1: The Offensive Player of the Year and the Offensive Rookie of the Year, your two wide receivers there. Tight end, we just talked about him. I think this is a pretty easy one. It's Brock Bowers, still just 23 years old.
0: Yeah, I mean, I think that's as easy as they come. I think he's clearly the best player at his position, and he'll probably be on next year. Yeah. I mean, he's that young.
1: He
0: came out as, I mean, I know he played as a true freshman at Georgia. Mm-hmm. I think he just played three years in the way it used to be back in the day.
1: And then they have a flex here, Matt, where they could have gone running back or wide receiver. They go A-Chain, the running back of the Dolphins, who is still also just 24 years old.
0: I think he's noticeably behind Gibbs and Robinson, especially for an every down player. But, I mean, he's still highly effective, and the Dolphins invested in him.
1: Here's the offensive line. Starting on the left side, offensive tackle Joe Alt, still just 23 years old.
0: He deserves that at this point. Yeah.
1: Obviously needs to return from that injury. But, man, the last we saw of him when he was healthy, he was outstanding.
0: I can't imagine him not having a great career.
1: And right tackle is Josh Simmons from Kansas City, who had some injury stuff last year, but he's just 23 years old as well.
0: He's also a left tackle, but I guess they're just doing tackles, right?
1: I guess they're just kind of doing tackles, yeah.
0: He was very impressive. He just needs to clean some things up off the field and consistency and injury stuff, you know.
1: Two guards, Tyler Booker of the Cowboys, just 22 years old, and Gray Zabel, 24 years old of the Seattle Seahawks.
0: Both rookies last year as well with Simmons. Yeah, that's a good pair of guards. Really different. Zabel's much more of a mover, an athlete. Booker's an old-time that you run behind on fourth down guy, masher, you know.
1: And Zabel had an outstanding year last year.
0: He really was really, really good, yeah.
1: And then the center from the Colts, Tanner Bortolini, 24 years
0: Bortolini.
1: Old. Is it Bortolini?
0: Yeah. Bortolini. I guess Frazier's over.
1: He is.
0: Because I remember 25. That ESPN thing
1: I think he just turned 25 a couple months ago.
0: He just aged out.
1: Yep.
0: I'm fine with it, but, I mean, he's not a top seven or eight center. No. I mean, he's been a pleasant surprise, but I guess the league is not really, it's another position you're not going to come in the league super old either, you know, but you're also not going to come in as a three-year starter either. That's pretty rare. There hasn't been a great influx of young, the last year or two at the center position I can think of.
1: No,
0: Linderbaum's over,
1: Humphrey's
0: over.
1: The ones that you would think, like, you know, Graham Barton and Zach Frazier aren't eligible for this list just by missing the cutoff by a few months. So that's the offense, Matt. Defensive side of the football, two edge rushers, one of them of this parish, Nick Herbig, 24 years old.
0: Okay. I mean, another reason to invest in him. Like, he's that young, right. I'm a little shocked that he made the cut, but I mean, I guess the isn't super rich with under 25.
1: They've been looking for those next great edge
0: rushers. Yeah, yeah. Like Will Anderson's a little too old, you know, things like that. I assume he's not one of them, right?
1: The other one is Abdul Carter of the New York Giants, just 22 years old still.
0: I think he's got a chance to be great, but it's been, he's not there yet.
1: Yeah, he could be on this list, though, for another 2 years.
0: Oh, yeah. Boy, I didn't realize he came in the league that young, too.
1: 22 years old. He turns 23 in October. Defensive tackles, two of them. One that you rave about all the time, Matt, Byron Murphy of the Seattle Seahawks, just 24 years old. Another, a guy who is just 22, very young. We didn't see much of him, but what we did, it was encouraging, Walter Nolan of the Cardinals. Ah,
0: this is a good list because they went deep. I mean, Nolan only played like 8 games or so, but it was a real splash player.
1: 6 games. Yeah.
0: It's another position. I think when we did Ledger's top 25 defensive tackles, he mentioned, and he was right, the last couple draft classes haven't been great at defensive tackle.
1: Well, they've not.
0: No.
1: And he might be the one who could change that, but he's got to stay healthy. And
0: I mean, like, Harmon looks good, but Nolan looks noticeably better than the other defensive tackles in that class, especially Graham Grant. Mm-hmm. You know, they were all first rounders.
1: Ahead of him. Yeah. I mean, he's got the capabilities of being a stud, and he's still just 22 years old.
0: Wow.
1: So Byron Murphy and Walter Nolan, pretty strong there on the interior of the defensive line. Linebackers here, two off-ball linebackers. Carson Schlesinger, of course, reigning defensive rookie of the year, 23 years old for the Browns. And Cedric Gray of the Tennessee Titans. He's also just 23 years old.
0: Who put this list together? I'm pretty impressed. Because some of them don't dig enough.
1: List put together by Wes Euler of Steelers. Nick Shook.
2: Finish this one.
1: Put the list together.
0: Gray's a name that people are probably like, who is that?
1: Mm-hmm.
0: He's been really good just on a bad team that's never on national TV, and you're probably not watching the Titans because the Steelers are on a different channel.
1: Sure,
0: you know what I mean?
1: Sure.
0: Right, yeah.
1: Yeah.
0: You'd love to have Gray.
1: I'll put my hand up. I think I watched the Titans 2 or 3 times last year.
0: Right.
1: That was probably it.
0: If you're a total nerd, you don't know who that is. You will next year.
1: When I was watching the Titans, I was watching Cam Ward on offense and Jeffrey Simmons on defense. Not my joke.
0: Yeah, and probably losing.
1: And probably losing. Two corners on this list. Not surprising. Christian Gonzalez.
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0: Because when it was Eccles or Ramsey, who are very different, but they're both slots, they did well. But the team as a whole did not, which makes me think they might be way better at it this year. You know,
1: and if they are, look out.
0: Look out, right, exactly. Because you're going to be even better on the outside, too, you know, where you were already good. It's pretty encouraging.
1: It is encouraging. It's going to be certainly something we'll keep an eye on, certainly something we're talking about plenty throughout training camp, and interested to see what that deployment looks like, certainly right off the jump when we get out there this week. Matt, that's it for the NFL All Under 25 team. Let's take our first break here of the second hour. We'll get to some tweets as we roll along here and continue to set the scene for the Latrobe, Euler, and Williamson. It's The Drive, Steelers Nation Radio on the Steelers Audio Network.
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0: back on the drive here as we roll along. We are going to get to some tweets, some questions, comments, concerns, and reactions before we get up out of here today. But before we do that, Matt, article on ESPN.com today from Bill Barnwell, who you and I are both fans of. He does great work. Talking about how the 2011 NFL draft class has claimed to be the best defensive class ever in the history of the league.
1: It's pretty amazing.
0: And he said, he said for decades, it was very easy to say it was 1981, which sent six defensive players to the Hall of Fame. Lawrence Taylor.
1: I said it was LT was the second overall pick that year.
0: Leading the way. Kenny Easley, Ronnie Lott, Mike Singletary, Howie, and Ricky Jackson.
1: That's pretty good.
0: That's pretty good.
1: I'm sure there's some other guys that had good careers,
0: Pretty good.
1: Yeah.
0: But he says
1: I'm not sure if this can beat it or not. That's pretty good.
0: He said that's pretty good, but he said the 2011 class, really with Cam Hayward and Cam Jordan still playing at a high level, and a couple like Hall of Fame locks here. Here's how he kind of lays it all out in his case.
1: Super quick, before he does, what really stands out about this class to me

0: up to their draft standard. Yeah, yeah, yeah. It was nuts, which never happens.
1: Never happens.
0: Never happens.
1: So here's how he breaks it down. He basically says that there's four locks for Hall of Fame in that defensive draft class. And then a lot of other guys who are still
0: really good,
1: good and might get there. The four locks, J.J. Watt.
0: Easy. Right. I mean, he competes. I think Lawrence Taylor is the best defense player that ever lived. But J.J.'s...
1: He's in the conversation.
0: He's in that tier. Yeah, I mean, his career numbers with Aaron Donald are ridiculous.
1: He was, when he was at his prime, he was just unbelievable.
0: I remember Pro Football Focus was kind of new at that point. And they wrote an article saying, I think we have to change our system because J.J. Watt's
1: breaking it.
0: Yeah. Right. We didn't think that anyone could be this good.
1: I mean, his average season was Defensive Player of the Year.
0: Yeah,
1: it was just ridiculous. Another one, absolute no-brainer, Von Miller.
0: Easily.
1: Two-time Super Bowl champion and one of the great pass rushers of all time.
0: Absolutely.
1: Super Bowl MVP as well.
0: Yeah.
1: Richard Sherman, the third lock.
0: I think he's a lock.
1: I think so, too.
0: It might not be first ballot or whatever. He's not up. He hasn't been up yet. No, he's not.
1: No.
0: It's got to be soon. It's probably next year, now that I think about it. I think he gets in. I don't think he's in the class of those two they just mentioned, but I think he's, a Hall of Fame corner.
1: For a fifth-round pick, man. Hell of a career.
0: Too. Played a lot of receiver at Stanford, too.
1: He sure did. And then the last one, he was part of this parish briefly, Patrick Peterson.
0: I think he's a lock.
1: Yeah.
0: He's in, to me, over Sherman.
1: Over Sherman.
0: Yeah. He also played a lot more man than Sherman did in their prime, too.
1: He did. He was outstanding.
0: What a prospect he was.
2: 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You've got a chance.

0: Eagles 102.5 DBE. It's Abby Krisner. We got in a shift yesterday. Chad Tyson and I were out at Do Daddy Brewery in Gibsonia as we were celebrating the release of DVE Hops, which is our charity beer along with our friends at Do Daddy, and it benefits Children's Hospital. So thank you to everybody who helped us celebrate that. Or if you grabbed your four pack over the weekend, it was available starting Friday. So you can go ahead and grab it at any time. Any Caliente Pizza location is going to have it for you. But also, of course, you can just go right to Do Daddy Brewery and eat as well. Oh my God, we had the pizza yesterday. I'm like, bury me in it. Oh my God, so good. But we had a great time yesterday, and it was so fun hanging out with Chad. He is one of the best hangs ever, and his final porch party is going to be Friday, August. I almost said October. Friday, August 21st. And if you want Chad to be hanging at your place and bring in the party, you have to register. 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

0: different jobs. Rodgers with the Jets, McCarthy with the Cowboys before they now meet here in Pittsburgh. And that's really what it's all about as far as 2026 is concerned. There's obviously future stuff with Mike McCarthy, finding that quarterback for the next 10 years, developing one of the guys, Will Howard or Drew Aller, into that quarterback, et cetera, et cetera, et cetera, et cetera, et cetera. But in 2026, it really is all about Mike McCarthy trying to squeeze that last bit out of Aaron Rodgers before he hangs it up.
1: By the way, trivia.
0: Okay.
1: Any idea who sings Reunited and Feels So Good?
0: I actually don't.
1: I have zero. I've never even heard of Peaches and Herb. Peaches and Herb. I guess it'd be Herb. Herb. I don't know if it's Herb. I guess it's Herb. It wouldn't be Herb. You wouldn't name yourself Herb, huh?
0: I guess it's Herb. Either, well, I could see it. Peaches and Herb, I guess, would be playing with
1: it's
0: the food
1: garden
0: thing.
1: Yeah, it's like, yeah, I can see.
0: But then I could also see, I feel like it's an older song, so herbs were more prominent back then. So like a guy named Herb.
1: I'll be right. So it's a male and female
0: duet. I just feel
1: duet,
0: like it's some
1: so
0: old guy like, this is my wife, Peaches.
1: And I get it.
0: I don't,
1: 1978.
0: That might be one of the songs, Chris, that you put up there as like most well-known, least known artist who sings it. It really could be.
1: I swear, never in my life have I heard of Peaches and Herb.
0: Neither have I.
1: But anyway.
0: But Rodgers has.
1: Yes.
0: Because it's on the dashboard right there. It's saying, he's probably having that moment. He's like, Peaches and Herb? Who the hell is Peaches and Herb?
1: He's probably the greatest subscriber to the Peaches and Herb Spotify.
0: He's now.
1: We'll be.
0: Reuniting with Mike.
1: There you go. They're back together. That obviously, you know, it is because... Well, it's a whole other bait. Do we think Mike McCarthy's going to the Hall of Fame? I think if he has the Steelers career that we expect him to have or hope he has, then I think he will be Hall of Famer. I think if he even has modicum of success here for a few years with the Steelers. But if you think about a Hall of Fame coach, Hall of Fame quarterback, one of the all-time greats in terms of MVPs, if they had separated and came back 4 or 5, I don't think you're right. It probably doesn't get as much attention nationally, I think. Like what if... I don't know, Joe Montana and Bill Walsh had played together in 1996 for the Cowboys, whatever it might be. Or if, what if last year Brady and Belichick would have came back and played together for the, you know, the Raiders, I guess it'd have to be, right? Which actually probably was somewhat feasible on both ends to that level. It is a major, I mean, these are certainly Rodgers, one of the major names in football. And to have it back, and I do think that there is, and you hope, and of course people have seen, he posts on social media, reunited with his family, right?
0: Mm-hmm.
1: I do think there is his sentimentality in terms of nostalgia. It's last season he's come out and said that. I think he embraces that sort of full circle, and he's talked a little bit about looking back at his regrets, I guess, maybe, of how that ended with McCarthy and how that was perceived to end, and how, you know, obviously McCarthy got fired by the Packers at that point, but it was the relationship at that point wasn't at its peak, and I think the time away made him realize anytime you get banished to the Jets for a couple years, everything looks better. Maybe that's all it is. But no, he being able to go out this way with him, and McCarthy has that familiarity too, coming to a new team, but he has his old, you know, running mate to help him out.
0: Yeah, and let's not forget that Rodgers chose to do this. You know, Rodgers had his exit ramp, right? Rodgers was able to just retire, or as much as, you know, it seems weird now, but just like 4 months ago, Chris, we could have been speculating, is he going to go to the Vikings? You know what I mean? Like, there was still a chance that he plays again, but it's for somebody else. So let's not forget that Rodgers chose to do this. So the time away from McCarthy, maybe some reflection on the times that were good under Mike McCarthy, maybe realization that, hey, the grass wasn't always greener when we got away from Mike McCarthy. Whatever happened, there was definitely a realization with Aaron Rodgers, though, that it's worth my while to jump into bed with him one last time.
1: Oh, my.
0: To play for the Steelers for one last year. I was extremely clear last year that Mike Tomlin was the driving force for my decision to come to Pittsburgh. He leaves, had a very easy chance to just hang it up. No one would have blamed me. In fact, I think, Chris, don't you think the takes on like First Take and Get Up the day after Rodgers would have quote unquote retired would have been mostly positive for Aaron Rodgers and not have been like, you're walking away with this and that and like, win the division with the Steelers, have a much better send-off than, excuse me, burping the microphone, than he did with his Jets years. And legacy obviously is what it is. So I think he would have finished on a very high note. I think the court of public opinion would have been extremely high on how Aaron Rodgers would have wrapped it up. But he decided that it's worth it to get back with Mike McCarthy to come to the Steelers again this year. So not forgetting that this was a choice that was made by Rodgers. This wasn't like he signed for a five-year deal and this is year two and Mike McCarthy was hired as the head coach and he's just got to deal with it because he's the quarterback of the team. Nope. He had his choice and he chose to play for Mike McCarthy again. So all the like weird, like, oh, well, did they mend that fence? Is that water under that bridge? That tells you that it has to be in pretty much anything you could kick up. And anybody in their Green Bay days that could say, hey, they really had friction in this area or that area. I don't think Rodgers would have come back unless he felt like it was all good as far as whatever happened at the end of the tenure with Mike McCarthy in Green Bay. And Rodgers is his quarterback in Green Bay.
1: Yeah, there had been public acknowledgments.
0: Don't great bands just always break up?
1: Yeah.
0: The comedy duos just always seem to break up. Like, just how it happens when there's two creatives in the room.
1: And there's usually a...
0: And then there's usually a reunion concert, and it does big money. Yes. Big money, baby.
1: Yes, yes. So there's an element of that. You're right. I don't know if... Rodgers would have wanted to go through if it was, I mean, let's face it, most of the other, if not all the other finalists, not going back to some of those names for the Steelers head coaching job were younger than Aaron. If you think about it that way, would he have wanted to come back and play in that scenario? Would the new coach at that point, it was probably an element of for better or for worse that new coach would have been like, you know, I don't want a guy that's older than me who has more sort of capital and sway than me. I need to kind of establish my thing. So that sort of, it worked out in that sense too. And there was obviously a history. They know it helps ease the transition and everything. I think Aaron's been open or has talked some about how McCarthy, that's a reason he's here. That's a reason why he expects things to, or he projects things to go well, and why he expects things to go well this season for the team and for the offense for him in particular and everything. And really, what's also recognized that I was about to say, it's been 8 years. There's been an evolution of the way McCarthy does things. There's been an evolution of the way the league shifts and defenses and offenses and personnel and everything. So it's not like necessarily run the same offense they ran with the 2016 now, Green Bay Packers.
0: He's going to have to kind of get up to speed, Rodgers, on more of that Dallas Cowboy Mike McCarthy offense, right? And then some new iterations added onto that as well. But that's the offense that McCarthy was running that was in more of the modern era. Well, it was in the modern era. It was 2 years ago. So, and was extremely successful as long as Dak Prescott, his quarterback, was healthy. They'd win 12 games. So that probably had a lot of elements to the Green Bay offense that McCarthy had, but there was definitely an updated version of that, the 2.0, if you will. Now we're getting the 3.0, the Steelers 3.0 Mike McCarthy offense. So, you know, there's going to be some things that Rodgers will probably recognize and feel comfortable with, but with a tweak here and a tweak there. And that's why Rodgers is going to have to play in the training camp portion, practice wise, you know. No preseason games, I get that. That's never really been his MO. Even when he was a Springer chicken, Rodgers never really donned the uniform.
1: Springer chicken.
0: Never really donned the uniform during the preseason. That's just not his bag. Never really needed to either. He's got the MVPs to prove that he's ready to play when the season starts. But he needs the practice. And we saw that last year. His attention to detail is insane. We saw it in training camp last year. We saw it throughout the week. Never took a day off. Until the Bengals hurt him and he had to miss that game against the Bears, it was the only practices that he took off during the regular season. So Rodgers is a junkie when it comes to that preparation time, right? When it comes to that practice time. So he's going to need to get those reps in training camp and learning the tweaks of the McCarthy offense, learning some of the new minutia that has been updated since he last played in it, and learning the tendencies of some of the new pieces that he has with Pittman and Jeremy Bernard. He needs to practice in it. So Raj is going to eat up a lot of those camp snaps as far as the, you know, snap count is concerned. And that kind of organically leads me into something else I wanted to talk about today, Chris. That has to do with the quarterbacks. You know, four is a lot of mouths to feed. And I feel like there's going to be somebody that is an odd man out when we get to camp tomorrow. And once we start seeing these practices unfold. And we've already kind of kicked this can around a bit. But it really makes a lot of sense that the person that would be that odd man out is Mason Rudolph. Because Rodgers, like we just said, needs all the reps he can get. Howard, there is serious momentum from the Steelers for him to win the number two. Like, I don't want to say that they're going to be extremely biased and pick Howard no matter what. But I think there's a rooting interest for Howard to become the guy who is able to do that. Like, I'm not saying they're going to force it on him. Like, if he stinks, they'll go with Rudolph as the number two. But they really want Howard to be the guy, to be a second-year player and your backup and have that youth on your side and still get to keep that lottery ticket. And then you're not going to just have Aller redshirt by holding a clipboard all practice, all preseason. I had speculated maybe he doesn't play much in the preseason. You pushed back on me on that, and I think you're right. Like, you need to see him get a fourth quarter under his belt, four or five series in these preseason games. So the more and more you think about it, the odd man out really might be Mason Rudolph, and his experience might be working against him there because they might just say, well, he knows what he's doing.
1: Yeah, that's. I do feel there's an element of that that I've been saying it now for a few days or a few different areas now that it doesn't, because it doesn't really matter how Rudolph performs. I mean, there's obviously an extreme to that. If he's just completely forgot how to throw and he's throwing things in the ground, you know, they're not going to do that. But if Will Howard is really good and Mike McCarthy, who Steelers Nation entrusts to develop quarterbacks, run an offense, run the team, can trust Will Howard to be the backup. Okay, and whatever that means, Howard showed in practice, in games, in the meeting room, whatever it is. If he's going to be entrusted to be the backup quarterback, I don't care if Mason Rudolph has a perfect passer rating during the, you know, throws for 8 touchdowns in the preseason, and you know, and is great in the practices, and you know, wowing people at St. Vincent. You got to go with Will Howard.
0: You have to, yeah. I think you have to.
1: And the same other part of it's true too.
0: Because you know Rudolph's not a starter,
1: exactly. And the other end of that too is the exact other end. If Rudolph is terrible, other than again just completely just throwing the ball in the dirt every time, and he throws interceptions in the preseason, and maybe you know it's uneven in practice or whatever, and Will Howard is like similarly doing the same things, kind of, or not, you know, and Mike McCarthy deems him, I can't trust him in a game. I'll believe that Rudolph just had a bad couple weeks and he'll be a fine enough backup for the season. You get what I'm saying?
0: Yeah, that you trust that was just a fluke. You have more track record to say that Rudolph knows how to run an offense.
1: Yes.
0: He's just having a bit of a learning curve problem when it comes to my offense. So he'll pick it up, though.
1: So if you put those two together, it shows that I don't really care what Rudolph does. Rudolph is who he's going to be who he is to me. I have faith that Rudolph's going to be fine backup quarterback and not a starter. And that's fine. That's good. So that's what he's going to be no matter what he does over these next 6 weeks to me. I think he's going to be the same backup quarterback for the Steelers at age, I think he's 31, whatever it is. So all that matters is what Howard does. So to tie it all back to what you started with, it doesn't matter. It makes sense to limit Rudolph's reps because he is who he is and he's fine. And we like Mason. He'll be a good backup. But we have to see what Howard is, and we got to work some with Aller here, right? We want to.
0: Yeah, absolutely.
1: That's like almost a separate issue, but you want to make sure you develop Aller and give him, because once we get to September, 5th or whatever it'll be.
0: That's when Aller then picks up the clipboard mostly, right?
1: Yes.
0: And doesn't get any snaps.
1: And when the development he is doing is going to be probably repping, you know, mimicking the opposing, you know, the scout team, which is fine. It's better than nothing, of course, but it's not the same sort of development in terms of what you're doing, working on things like that. So I you're right that I think that there's a large case to be made. And that's what I think, okay, that a lot's being made of, and I get it. I made a lot of it. the first day it happened, I wrote it immediately because I was like, oh my God, Will Howard taking the second team reps. I think it is notable that Howard is more, and I think that's where the momentum leads to this. You mentioned how it's been a flip over the past month where we all would have picked, I think all of us in terms of the Pittsburgh media, onlookers, you know, fans, that Rudolph's going to be the backup and Howard would be the odd man out. And now the flip to that, I think it stems back to, rightly, that he was taking second team reps to practice. during spring practice. But I think that is more the function of what we just discussed, that Rudolph doesn't need those reps per se. We don't need to evaluate Mason Rudolph. We know who Mason Rudolph is. There's no evaluation to Mason Rudolph. We need to evaluate. So we're going to give Will Howard as much run as we possibly can, and it'll be his job to win or lose. And Rudolph doesn't have to win. Rudolph is not going to win or lose the job. It's going to be who he is. It's going to be a matter of what Howard does.
0: Got some quarterback news that I want to get to pertaining to the Steelers when we come back. And we're going to get back into some Rodgers talk as well in the next segment. It's Tom Opperman. It's Chris Adamski. Final day before Steelers move in for training camp 2026. 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

0: sort of like hold out. Like it seems like there's a gradual creep of guaranteed money. That's really the only thing you can negotiate, really, I guess. I assume there's certain structures in terms of language and things like that, and you really get lawyerly with it. But the quarterbacks, of course, if there's anybody who is a not even a late round pick, a mid round, anything is not a first round pick that has any leverage, it's a quarterback. So as you saw, I believe the final six or so that were left that hadn't signed going into last week, I think five of them were quarterbacks, and then went Jermaine McCoy because he was going to be a first round pick and probably wanted to get, you know, his knee was why he fell.
1: Man, he went so far down the board. That knee has to be just shredded.
0: So yeah, he probably then, of course, if that's what you're facing, you probably want more guarantees because you're damaged goods to a point. So that's probably the only reason he was in a special circuit. But then once Carson Beck and Mendoza and Aller, I believe, were the last three quarterbacks. But either way, yes, like I said, there was 99.9% he was going to sign before reporting day, and sure enough, he did. So it becomes a total, at that point, non-story. But it's good to get it.
1: Kind of followed the same pattern as Beck, too. Not as, like, he signed the day that Beck signed, but the Cardinals are starting their camp earlier than everybody else because they're at the Hall of Fame game against the Panthers. So
0: that's right.
1: Beck signed on July 22nd, right before camp started for the Cardinals.
0: Yeah.
1: Aller signs the weekend before camp starts for the Steelers. So a similar pattern there. Similar money as far as what both signed. It was truly just a game of chicken between two third round quarterbacks, because the Simpson and Mendoza thing, like, you can't measure yourself against them. That's complete different worlds. And then honestly, Simpson to Mendoza itself is quite a gap between the 13th pick and the number one overall pick in the NFL draft. So waiting to see what happened with Beck. Luckily for the Steelers and for Aller, Beck's hand was forced a week earlier than the Steelers and Aller's hands were forced. So kind of probably what the agent was telling him, right? Like, Beck is going to have to sign before you, so let's just wait and see what happens. Then we'll have a whole week to talk about it after that. And that's exactly how it played out. Aller's under contract. Now he gets to put his head down, focus on going to that quarterback school, being a sponge, and having McCarthy develop him into what everybody has thought he could be since coming out of high school, and learning a thing or two from Rodgers in the process as well.
0: Yeah, and he has the whatever you want to say about situations and the nest and all that. It's the perfect situation in terms of there is, for the reason we spent more than one segment talking about the number two competition. There's no pressure on him to have to play this year. There's no pretense of him winning a job. There's no. Mentally, I mean, I'm sure as a competitor, you want to play and you want to show. And I guess there is some path out there where he is just blows people away during camp and he becomes the backup. I guess it's at least theoretically possible. But I'm sure he wants to play and everything. But it's got to be at least mentally a weight off the shoulders to, like, you know what? I'm sure they approached it with him when they drafted him during the draft process. Hey, well, back then Rodgers hadn't signed, but I think everybody assumed he was. We have a starting quarterback. We already have another guy. We have a backup we like. We obviously like you. We're taking you. We're drafting you. We think you have potential. We think you can be a NFL starting quarterback. We think you can be our guy for the future. You're not going to play this year, barring something completely unforeseen, and that's fine. We want you to really embrace that. We're going to work with you. We're going to devote time to you. We believe in you. You know, as long as you approach it that way and make him feel that way, and I'm sure they have. Mike McCarthy, Tom Arth, Brian Angelico, everybody who's involved in developing him and what he, Aaron for that matter,

make them feel that way, and I'm sure they have. Mike McCarthy, Tom Arth, Brian Angelico, everybody who's involved in developing him, and what he, Aaron for that matter, and you know, we'll play a role in that. Mason probably, Mason Rudolph. So I think everybody, as long as he approaches it that way, and I think he will, and you know, we'll see. It'll let it play out, right? We'll see how what he can show during it'll be notable to watch during preseason games. Like I've been saying over and over, there's a lot riding on it because the offseason plans for the Steelers, with you know, when it's Aaron Rodgers last year, and who knows what could happen. Their veterans might become available. There's a long way to get

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0: Smith, 102.5 DVE. It's Abby Krizner. A busy morning right out of the gate. Brandy Bauman in the DVE morning show. We were talking with Tim Benz from Trib Live. We talked with Kevin Gorman, chatting about the Buccos. And Jerry Dulac was on as well. We're got a little bit of golf in, and then also getting ready for Steelers training camp, which officially they report tomorrow. Wednesday will be the first open practice starting at 11 a.m. If you want to go out, by the way, which I highly recommend, keep in mind admission to open practices is free, but you have to have a mobile ticket in advance through Ticketmaster. So you can't just roll up. You got to do the, you know, you got to be counted, essentially. Like that, we did that whenever we're going down to the draft, right? It's like, I got the ticket. Free, but you still need to be counted. So keep that in mind. First padded practice, by the way, is Monday, August the 3rd. 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

0: Supertramp 102.5 DVE. It's Abby Krizner. Thank you guys for hanging out this evening. I appreciate it. I feel like my gut microbiome might finally be back after a very fun day at Dough Daddy Brewing in Gibsonia with Chad Tyson as we were celebrating the release of DVE Hops, which is our collaboration with Dough Daddy Brewery, and that benefits Children's Hospital. So if you happen to grab your 4-pack this weekend, those are available at all Caliente Pizza locations and also Dough Daddy Brewery. But it's tasty. And I'm speaking from experience and how many I had yesterday. It's an easy drink. That's the problem. It's like 5.5 ABV. So, yeah, you lose track of that a little bit. But Chad Tyson and I had a great time. You can see that on socials right now on our DVE Instagram page. I know that for sure because I keep waiting for my boss to call me and go, you're fired. But you sent us out there. What did you think was going to happen? Thank you to everybody who did come celebrate with us this weekend. And I will talk to you tomorrow morning. Spry, nice and early. 6 a.m. with Randy Bauman in the DVE Morning Show. See ya.
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0: Tyson on DVE is shifting gears all afternoon. First, at 3, there's a workforce commercial-free rock block. Then, there's sports updates at top speed. There's a reloaded cut from the DVE morning show. 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

0: 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Guaranteed human.
1: But before the party started, I saw Edie with these pair of gloves, and she was just slapping black paint on it and going, like, you know, on these pink gloves. And I'm like, what are you doing, bud? And she was like, this goes for my Therian costume. She's like, because the mask is black, and so the gloves need to be black. And I'm like, uh-huh. And then she went, do you think you could get me a tail? And I went, yeah, couldn't you just, like, pretend something's a tail? Like, couldn't you just grab a scarf and be like, it's a tail? And she's like, no. I'm like, all right, this feels like this is going to be a longer conversation in about 2 years.
2: You're going to have to get the scare her straight. You're going to have to bring in a reformed furry or something like that. That, like, tells her, like, you think this is fun now? Let me tell you, starts with a tail. It ends with $225,000 worth of costuming, a lifetime of debt.
1: Uh-huh. Those are very expensive. There was
2: and
1: some
2: crotch rot from a costume that you can't resell.
0: Randy Bauman and the DVE Morning Show.
3: Oh, yeah. It is the DVE Morning Show. And it's raining like a
1: bee.
4: Yes. Yeah.
1: It's raining like
3: for
1: a
3: second,
1: bee.
3: I was like, bees don't rain. Oh.
4: Yeah.
3: Yeah, it's pretty brutal out there, so definitely be careful on your way into work this morning. I saw several almost accidents just from people driving way too fast, and it is raining like bee. So, careful. Abby's got your news right now. What's up?
1: News this hour brought to you by your neighborhood Ford store. Partly sunny and not as warm today, but humid. Heavy thunderstorms into the early afternoon. There can be ponding on streets and highways. It's a high of 81. Today is the day the Pittsburgh Steelers officially report to training camp at St. Vincent College in Latrobe. However, players hold meetings today while the first public and open practices take place tomorrow on Wednesday. So a little bit of know before you go. Of course, you're at St. Vincent College in Latrobe. It's about 40 miles east of Pittsburgh. Admission to open practices is free, but you have to reserve a mobile ticket ahead of time, and that is through the official Steelers training camp site. Free public parking is available on campus. And something else you should know, practices usually start in late morning or afternoon, so around 11 a.m. or 2 p.m. You got to check daily for updates. Times can change or they can move indoors due to the weather. Players often do stop along the fence line or near the stairs leading from the Carey Center bookstore area to sign items after practice. So if you're going to bring the kids or anything like that, bring your own Sharpie and your own gear. And food trucks are also on site. No alcohol, smoking, tailgating, pets, or noisemakers are permitted, however, anywhere on campus. So have fun.
4: I can't believe it's finally here.
2: No noisemakers.
1: No noisemakers.
4: That means there must have been an incident where someone had an air horn.
1: It
4: or
1: was McAfee.
4: Whistles. Yeah, probably McAfee.
3: Or just, are you still allowed to yell Kenny Pickett's name or no? Is that for what?
1: You can get away with it. I say you do it.
4: Kenny! Or at Rogers.
1: Yeah.
4: Kenny!
1: Kenny! Good job, Kenny! All right.

0: health news here. The Food and Drug Administration is classified a nationwide recall of the thyroid medication levothyroxine as a class 2 recall. The agency said in an enforcement report that the drug was recalled because it is subpotent. Major Pharmaceuticals, based in Dublin, Ohio, issued a recall on July the 13th. A class 2 recall is where a situation presents itself in which use of or exposure to a product may temporarily or medically cause adverse consequences, where the probability of serious adverse health consequences is remote.
1: Subpotent. That just means you can't get a boner when you eat a hoagie, right? So?
0: The company said it's a voluntary recall, but added it's not likely to cause adverse health effects. If people have those recalled medications, they're told to turn them in to the place where they purchase them. And I only bring that up because, like, everyone in Pennsylvania has thyroid issues. So...
2: Really?
1: The air, I think. Yeah, we breathe poison. I think it has a lot to do with
2: it. The air, the water.
0: Both.
1: Both.
2: Oh, right, because the air gets in the water.
1: Literally, pick your poison.
0: The jackpots for the Mega Millions and Powerball lotteries continue to grow. Nearly $1.5 billion will be up for grabs this week. Saturday's Powerball drawing failed to produce a big winner, so an estimated $633 million is on the line. Tuesday's Mega Millions jackpot jumped to $800 million since no tickets matched all six numbers in Friday's drawing. Powerball cash option is just over $277 million, and for Mega Millions, it's $344 million. So with that, here is a fun hypothetical for you. If you had the choice between instantly receiving $50,000 or flipping a coin for a 50% chance to win $1 million, what would you pick?
1: Wait, say the first one again.
0: You have a chance to win $50,000 immediately, or you can flip a coin and you got a 50-50 shot of getting $1 million.
2: You got to flip.
1: You got to flip.
2: Because it's more than 50% of the thing.
0: I kind of think the same in that I don't have the $50,000 right now either, you know? So why not go for it?
1: Yeah, I mean, there's... it depends on where you are in life, you know? Don't get me wrong. There's people who are like, I need the 50 right now. I can't take a chance at not getting it.
0: Yeah, sure.
1: But if you're, you know, if you're in... if you're in Chaunceys and Donzies, you know what I mean? If it's all... roses right now, or at least you're paying your bills, you gotta take the chance. What is it, 50? Is it 51% of the time it comes up tails? Isn't that it?
2: Is that true?
1: I mean, probability should be 50-50. It depends on the coin. It completely depends on the coin. People always forget that part. The coins are not equal.
0: Like if it's got gunk on the side,
1: exactly.
0: It's weighted.
1: Right.
2: Gunk, yeah. Well, you know, the face and the tail are different aerodynamic shapes as well.
1: Yes.
0: Yes.
2: And the flipper. Let's not forget the flipper.
1: Yes. How often does tails come up? Well, here's what.
0: Tell us what the computer says. Tell us.
1: 50% of the time. That doesn't sound right to me.
0: That doesn't sound right.
1: That doesn't sound right.
0: Uh-uh.
1: I don't get it.
0: 65% of Americans would take the guaranteed $50,000.
1: That's because they're in a spot where they couldn't afford not to, yeah.
0: Yeah. For what it's worth, the region with the most gamblers who would take that bet are out west. Midwesterners are most likely to just take the quick 50 as well. Men, 32%, were more likely to flip the coin than women at 18%.
2: Do you get taxed?
0: You know, this hypothetical should have really gotten in the weeds.
2: Yes. It's
1: take 33% off of that.
2: Right, it's actually 36. All right, I'll flip.
1: Do you get taxed on the million and the 50 or just the million?
2: Ooh, great question.
1: I mean, if it's a lottery, you get taxed on both. In which case, you have to flip.
2: For sure.
1: Unless you have a $33,000 medical bill that'll save your life or something like that.
0: Yeah, I guess.
1: I guess. Yeah. But other than that, flip. Always flip. It's like lotteries. Never take the annuity. Always take the one-time payment. The present value of the lump sum is way better than letting them pay out in annuities.
2: Right, and you're not going to get Michael Clayton'd.
1: Exactly. I love that movie so much. God. Michael Clayton is one, and I didn't see it until years after it was released. The best movie ever. I love it, man. I think it's so good.
2: Is it in your top 10?
1: It might be in terms of like, it's just an overlooked movie. It's there's nothing wrong with the movie. Like, it's perfectly written, perfectly acted, perfectly directed.
2: I wonder if it
1: it's an awesome story.
2: Yeah, it might have come out at the same time as like a bunch of blockbusters, and then
0: true.
1: I always got phenomenon. I got it confused with what's the Irish guy movie that Liam Neeson did, where he's like, I don't know, some whoever the Irish, like, not Paul Revere, you know, like some rebel in the 1800s or something like that.
2: Okay, they came out.
1: It's like Rob Roy or something. I don't know. I can't remember. But I always thought it was that. I think it's Michael something.
2: Oh, okay.
1: So I was like, I don't really have interest in watching that movie. Anyways, folks, the point of this is flip the coin.
0: Flip the coin.
1: Watch Michael Clayton. Careful in the rain.
0: It's currently the only restaurant and bar in town that sports an 8-foot tall volcano. Spork Island Trading Company, which opened on Friday in the downtown cultural district near the David L. Lawrence Convention Center, also boasts other unique features. The Tiki Bar, which moved into the Penn Avenue space once occupied by August Henry's Burger Bar, also has cascading waterfalls, winding jungle pathways, huts, private booths, and a hidden cave. Spork Island Trading Company is the brainchild of Steve Zumoff and Andy Tepper, who also own the upscale One by Spork in Garfield. With a single seating of just 16 people per night, food and drinks there cost each patron $275. The pair tried in 2023 to develop the Tiki Bar concept on the site of the former Double Wide Grill, which was on East Carson Street in the South Side. They had envisioned a bar with a corner volcano, palm trees, an umbrella, but the Pittsburgh Historical Review Commission rejected the volcanic design plan, saying that it would conflict with the existing streetscape.
1: Oh, there were plenty of volcanoes back in the steel industry's heydays. Are you kidding me? That's what they should have made it. Instead of a volcano, they should have just made it like a huge steel, what are those pours, those big thing, you know?
2: Oh, like yeah. The cauldron.
1: Yeah, just make one of those bubbling over with iron ore or something.
2: Yeah.
0: Well, we should do that now.
1: Sure.
2: Welcome to the slag dump.
1: That place is open. I just drove past it yesterday or the day before. It was, I forgot about it, Double Wide Grill. Mm-hmm. It was happening for a long, long time.
0: I loved it there.
1: Yeah, I ate there often. I thought it was great.
2: Yeah, they had good food, cornbread.
1: Mm-hmm. And then it went downhill. Yeah. There's a lot of places to do. But yeah, they served it. It was like barbecue on a like a metal tray, wasn't it?
2: Yeah.
1: Love those kind of places.
2: Yeah, it was cool.
1: It screams, make a mess. Go ahead.
2: Go ahead.
1: Go ahead.
0: We got a tray, you pig.
1: Exactly. Slop it off of this.
2: Yeah, it's a trough.
1: Yeah.
2: Get your snout in there.
1: Only 18 people can eat from the trough tonight. Belly up.
0: So Zumoff and Tepper developed this concept, but it has a potential time limit for patrons. So if you wanted to go to this, they say on the Facebook page, this is an intimate and immersive experience. Seating's limited to a handful of hideaway booths and the bar itself. On our busiest nights, we may ask crews to wrap their visit within 2 hours so the next group of explorers can come ashore.
2: Huh. Adorable. Ahoy.
0: Uh-huh. The kitchen offers shareable plates with globally inspired flavors. Nobody under 21 is permitted.
1: Do they sacrifice somebody into the volcano at the end of the night?
0: Whoever has the lowest tips.
1: 18 come in, 17 go out.
2: How about you, fella? You look like a virgin from the volcano. This, I remember this guy being around Double Wide, and I think he had some other ventures, but Steve Zumoff is the guy that looks like Phil Lesh, kind of.
1: He does look like Phil Lesh, yeah.
0: Yeah, he does. How
1: about that? What other restaurants did he do? Did you say Spork?
0: Yeah, I mean, that's what it's Spork Island Trading Company.
1: Oh, so it's not Spork in the East End.
0: No, well,
2: that was confusing to me, too.
0: Yeah, that's the name of the company. One by Spork in Garfield is the other one that's listed in the article.
1: Okay. So it's not the same one.
2: No.
3: One by Spork is the Spork you're thinking of.
1: It is?
3: They kind of rebranded. They're no longer like a restaurant. It's kind of like you rent it out.
1: It's a volcano accessories.
3: That's it.
1: Warehouse. So it's just like a catering place?
3: No, it's so like it's one of those things where you can rent out for like a private party, but they don't serve like it's not like a restaurant. You kind of reserve the space for the night.
1: I used to like it there. That was good.
3: I'm sure it's the same kind of food. It's the same location, same spot.
1: Random. All right. I'm glad we cleared that up.
0: Yes. Suri Cruz has legally changed her last name to Suri Noel, according to voter registration records obtained by Page Six, marking another step away from her estranged father, Tom Cruise. She reportedly adopted her mother Katie Holmes's middle name, with a source previously telling the publication it was a way of showing praise for her mother, establishing her own identity, and starting fresh at college. Suri has publicly used the name in the past. While it's not exactly clear when she made the name change official, it is thought that Suri may have done so before she headed off to college. Right now, she's studying musical theater at Carnegie Mellon University and has already appeared in productions, including Cosmic Microwave Background. She is also set to star in Midsummer, which will head to the Edinburgh Festival.
1: That's Edinburgh.
2: Yeah.
0: That's how you...
1: Yep, that's how you say it.
2: Traditional one.
0: Wow.
1: Like most things in Pennsylvania that we don't know how to say, we had to phonetically spell it
2: up
1: north.
2: We messed it up.
1: Yeah. But it's like Pittsburgh is supposed to be Pittsburgh.
0: All right. But I'm not going to do that.
1: No, people would be angry.
0: No.
1: Corey O'Connor might. You never know.
0: He's wild right now.
1: He's throwing up cuss words.
2: Yeah, he's cussing.
0: You think that felt really good to him? Like it just unleashed hell? Like, he was just like, oh, my God. Like, as soon as it left his lips,
1: yeah,
0: he was like, this is what it feels like.
1: Yeah.
2: He's a bit of a bad boy.
1: F you. Just starts telling people that.
2: Oh,
1: wow. Yeah, he's a dice clay.
2: Dice clay. Yeah.
1: Hickory dickory dock.
2: Katie Holmes, her daughter goes to CMU.
0: Yeah.
2: Katie Holmes, of course, has a connection to Pittsburgh. Because she was in Wonder Boys.
1: Well, Tom Cruise has a connection to Pittsburgh because he was in...
2: Jack Reacher. But now Tom Cruise is, you know, like, he's out. He's out of the family.
1: Yeah, this is weird, though. This is like Brad Pitt and Tom Cruise both being disowned by their kids.
0: That's very sad.
1: Yeah.
0: But kids figure stuff out, you know? Especially
1: eventually.
0: As they get old enough, they figure it out.
1: Yeah. The Brad Pitt stuff is wild, though, because, like, the allegations of what went down there have been pretty muted for a while. And I think people didn't believe Angelina Jolie because she's kind of a live wire, you know. And now it's like, well, geez, all the kids are kind of dropping Pitt from their last name. Like, they don't want to be associated with the guy. Gotta mean something.
0: It does. I feel like the kids spend a lot of time with Angelina, and that's not to say that she's not telling the truth in any way, but they would also have a lot of her experience in mind. But the fact that whatever happened, I think the big kerfuffle was on the airplane.
1: Like
0: he was drunk, and I think he was physical. And I assumed that went out of the news because they were in court, and there was probably a lot of NDAs around, like, what they could discuss in public while that was in court.
1: I assume it went out of the news because their PR teams were doing overtime to make sure it did not end up in the press more often.
0: Yeah. But both of their careers seem to have survived. There's no, like, I don't think people look at Brad Pitt and go, oh, I can't watch him in a movie.
1: But I don't think Tom Cruise is accused of being abusive. He's just accused of being weird.
2: Weirdo.
0: He's kind of accused of, like, mental abuse in some ways, just because of these suppressive personalities in Scientology, is that if somebody isn't basically aligned with you,
1: what do they call that?
0: As a suppressive person.
1: That's a
0: suppressive
1: it.
0: Person. Yeah. And so you have to, like, cut them out.
1: Yeah.
0: And that... Largely
1: not a cult feature at all.
0: Right. So it's like when you see that and realize that someone's family could be marked as suppressive for not being aligned with the religion.
1: You know, but in fairness to Scientology, that's also called being Irish. So,
0: That is fair. Partly sunny, not as warm today. It's raining this morning, and there's a couple of heavy thunderstorms coming in the early afternoon. It's a high of 81.
1: Mike Pursuta, live from Steelers training camp, St. Vincent College in Latrobe. And I'm hoping this connection works for us this morning. Mike, how you doing out there?
4: I'm doing pretty well. How you guys doing?
1: Sounds great, buddy. Wow. Sounds great.
2: Beautiful.
1: Very excited. Wait till people get up and start using their phones, and then it's gonna sound like a Victrola record. But, hey, let's take advantage of it for now. Not for nothing. Camp today, the Steelers reporting. Tomorrow things get underway. Buccos last night with a nice come-from-behind win, though, at PNC Park.
4: A lot of twists and turns, a lot of chances to lose it, and they found a way to win it. Pretty exciting stuff at PNC Park.
1: No doubt about it. All right, we're going to check in with Mike here momentarily, live from Steelers training camp, as we said, as things get underway out there in Latrobe. The first Camp McCarthy. I'm very excited to see what this looks like. Will there be an ILO stand just on the sidelines at all times?
4: I wonder if he's thought of that.
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1: All right, we got Mike Persuda broadcasting live this morning from the streets of Latrobe. Now, we have figured this out through the years. Latrobe is fine, right? Latrobe is how the more pedantic, stickler people of that area pronounce it. But either works for pronunciation purposes.
4: Randall, I grew up on Tony Dorsett, not Tony Dorsett. I grew up on Latrobe, not Latrobe.
1: Yes.
4: I'm gonna stick with the former.
1: Yeah.
4: Latrobe sounds bougie, doesn't it?
1: That's what I always thought, but it was the people who were the real, lifers out there that insisted on it. But I think it's old school. I think it's passé, as the kids say. The kids say passé, don't they?
2: Oh, yes.
1: Yeah.
4: Sports This Hour brought to you by Bridgeville Appliance. The Steelers returned to pastoral place known as St. Vincent College today, a traditional and iconic summer home for the franchise and a place many current players and coaches have never been. Tight end Robert Tonyan, who played for Mike McCarthy and with Aaron Rodgers in Green Bay, is one of the former, but Tonyan maintained after he joined the Steelers during minicamp that he did so to do more than just get the band back together.
29: I mean, I'm just the Pittsburgh Steelers. Yeah. I mean, you go through, you walk through the hallways, you see the Super Bowl trophies. I mean, if that isn't your goal, I mean, then you're in the wrong business. So I appreciate, Super Bowl, if you're a real team and you're a real contender, the Super Bowl is the vision.
4: We talked yesterday a little bit about mentioning Super Bowl. Nick Herbert brought it up during OTAs. Not a lot of guys did. Tonyan clearly did, as you just heard. And he was more than happy to double down.
29: I mean, you look at the defense. You got a great defensive coordinator who has a great scheme. And you look across the board at your defensive players, top notch. And then you look at your offensive players and top notch. And then you got coaches who've won Super Bowls and they're in winning programs, and you put that all together, it's good chemistry.
4: Top notch. Ted Knight no doubt agrees. Judge Smales.
1: Top notch.
4: It is training camp number one for Mike McCarthy, and already we're seeing some changes. Remember the old drill on reporting day? We'd all hang out on the street in front of the dorm, and the players would come in one by one.
2: Yeah.
4: Brett Kiesel would drive a tractor, and James Harrison would drive a smart car, and Antonio Brown would parachute down from a helicopter.
1: Or a blimp, yeah.
4: We all saw, you know, what are they wearing? What's the message? What's the statement? Well, that's all gonzo. No more hanging out in front of the dorm. There are scheduled media interviews. Things are going to be a little more structured, I think, in the Mike McCarthy era. The Steelers tentatively have DK Metcalf scheduled to speak at 8:30 today over on campus. Omar Khan at 10 o'clock, McCarthy at 10:30, and Cam Hayward at 11:30. And that will be today's media availability. It's subject to change, but interesting already. They haven't even hit the field yet, and things are different, Randall.
1: Well, I'm excited for a number of reasons. The one thing that we haven't talked about that often is Mark Madden's talked about it a lot. T.J. Watt, as far as I'm concerned, there's a bit of a question mark as to what we can expect out of T.J. Watt in year 10. And
4: I'm right there with you.
1: Like, we're paid top dollar for him, and you know he earned that contract. Don't get me wrong. I'm not sure in retrospect that's something I would have wanted to shell at, but at the time he was the best player in football. But it seems to have been diminishing returns since then. However, you know, you can't discount the fact that some of these other guys have started popping because of the concentration on T.J. Watt from the other team. But that notwithstanding, also, the other reason why T.J. Watt's signing, I thought, was a good move that you can't really quantify is the amount of help he's given Nick Herbig. And he's helped to turn Nick Herbig into an elite pass rusher, and or at least the potential to be that. You know, it looks like that's the direction he's trending in. So there is that aspect of it. I don't know if Nick Herbig develops the way he has if he doesn't have the tutelage of T.J., that he's benefited from here in Pittsburgh. But T.J. Watt is going to be a huge, huge question mark for me going into this season.
4: You know, I'm not sure he's a guy that's on the downside, but he might be a guy that's on the downside.
0: And I'm the guy who says whether he's on the downside or he isn't. And I'm making a ruling.
4: We're going to see, you know, the new defense coordinator, Patrick Graham, came from the Raiders, where he had one of the best edge rushers in the game, Max Crosby. And Max Crosby was productive under Graham and had a lot of freedom under Graham. I'm curious to see if that's how they're going to treat T.J. Watt, maybe Troy Polamalu 2.0. Oh, you know what? If you want to go over to the other side of the defense, go ahead and flip it. Line up here. We heard a lot of talk about that in OTAs, and T.J. Watt for the first time was receptive to it. So, I'm not convinced he's done, but last year certainly did not cut it. Steelers will do some talking about that and other things today here at St. Vincent College. They will be on the practice field for the first time tomorrow. Speaking of exciting, Pirates 3, Diamondbacks 2 in 10 innings.
1: Great game.
4: Buccos rally for a victory when trailing after 6 innings for the 6th time this season. They're now 6-34 in such situations. Mitch Keller was okay. Gave him a chance to win. 5 1/3, 6 hits, 2 runs. The bullpen, the Pirates bullpen, specifically Johan Ramirez, Ron Marinaccio, Gregory Soto, and Mason Montgomery, a combined 4 2/3 innings, 2 hits, no runs, 1 walk, 4 Ks. Montgomery got out of a second and third one out situation in the top of the 10th after a throwing error by Nick Gonzalez at third base. He got a strikeout, an intentional walk, and a line out. Brandon Lau had 3 hits, including the game winner in the bottom of the 10th.
1: Are we really not going to re-sign Brandon Lau? He's been amazing.
4: Yes, and probably.
1: Yeah.
4: Probably not. just seems to be the way the wind's blowing. Yeah. As Merlin Valdez was hit in the left wrist area, according to the Pirates, he had to leave the game. There was no immediate medical update, but everybody kind of holding their breath because he's been such a spark plug. Well, spark plug, he's been a savior given all their other injuries. Mm-hmm. And his 14 home runs. Bucks tie the Diamondbacks at 55-52 for the third wild card in the National League. Pittsburgh is 5.5 games behind the Cubs and 2 games behind Philadelphia. Game 2 against Arizona tonight. Bubba Chandler coming off a really good one last time out. He's 3-8 with a 4.47 ERA. He'll be opposed by Brandon Fought, 5-1, 4.43. Then the series concludes on Wednesday afternoon, Jared Jones against Eduardo Rodriguez.
1: Mike, Steelers training camp in Latrobe here. Mike's reporting each and every morning. Is there anybody prima donna-ing it this year? Is there anybody off campus? In the past, that's been the case with some of the more tenured Steelers.
4: I'm here in a hotel.
0: Yeah, but like Dulac is, he's being fruity-tooty about it, right?
4: You know, I've stayed in the dorm for a long time. I've been in a hotel the last 3 years. The hotel's way better.
1: The hotel's better than the dorm? Yeah, because Mike's now across the street from the dorms.
4: This just did. You know, it took me about 3 decades to figure that out.
1: You didn't like sharing a bathroom with Myron Cope in the morning?
4: Or Caboli now? Come on.
1: Oh, my God. Starting your day with Caboli in the commode? Jeez.
4: No, actually, none of
1: that sounded like like an advertisement for a radio station.
0: Starting your day with Caboli in the commode. 109.11.
2: The commode is another guy.
1: Yeah. He just, it's just a flush sound effect all the time.
4: I think that stinks. We did used to have a lot of fun because it was like being back.
1: It's like college. A frat house.
4: Yeah, there would be shenanigans.
1: More like a fat house. I mean, there's a lot out of shape, guys. But, you know, the sports writers all having to endure. You're getting up early, though. I'm sure you caught hell for that because you're making noise early. Those guys are trying to sleep in and sleep off their hangover from Sharky's.
4: Sleep it off. Yeah. Yeah. The guy next to me, for a long time, it was Lab. For a while, it was Caboli. They got the DVE Morning Show Home Edition.
1: Yeah.
2: Oh, my God.
4: They got to play along with me screaming, and it went through the cement walls. Great story about dorm life. This was probably 6-7 years ago. Caboli brought a pizza back with him from Sharky's, and then I got back a little later and decided to eat it. And because I was pretty drunk, in my defense, Caboli went nuts. He accused everybody but me. I let him argue with people about it for 5 years.
1: Oh, that's awesome.
4: And then I finally owned up to it.
2: Triv would never do that to me.
1: Yeah.
2: It must have been
4: I'd
2: you.
4: Do it to anybody. I'd do it to anybody, Ted.
1: Taking Caboli's pizza, that's like stealing a cub from a mama bear. Mm-hmm. That is ballsy.
3: Lose a hand.
1: Yeah. Mike's live from Steelers training camp all preseason long. Abby's got your news coming up top of the hour.
3: Please don't eat diarrhea lettuce to lose weight. And the Cracker Barrel dining room upgrade is back in the news.
1: The Ramble on Rose this Saturday night, celebrating Jerry Garcia's birthday with a night of the dead.
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5: Hey, hon.
6: What?
5: What time you want to leave?
6: I don't know, like 5:15?
5: Cool.
6: I'm excited. Monterey Bay. I haven't been there in ages. I know what dress I'm going to wear. I got to figure out the shoes.
5: Uh-huh.
6: What are you going to wear?
5: I think you're looking at it.
6: Huh?
5: Why?
6: You can't wear a cutoff to Monterey Bay.
5: I can't wear this cutoff, or I can't wear any
6: cutoff. You can't wear any cutoff.
5: Well, geez, how was I supposed to know? I've never been to this place.
6: Didn't your cousin get married there?
5: Yeah, but my dad and Uncle Greg fist fought at 4th of July, and they pulled our invites. It was a whole thing.
6: Well, you got to wear something nice.
5: Okay, hold on a second. All right, how about this?
6: A Tom Petty t-shirt?
5: Yeah, but it's the cover of Damn the Torpedoes, which, for my money, is the best Tom Petty album.
6: No.
5: With my good shorts.
6: No shorts. No t-shirt.
5: All right, hold on. They got to have something online about their dress code. All right, let me see here. Aha, they got a video.
7: We get a lot of questions about dress code here at Monterey Bay. So yeah. We'll say this as simply as we can. We want you to dress in a way that makes it memorable for you.
5: Okay.
7: We want you to be comfortable in what you're wearing while you're having a great experience. You're here to be catered to, and whether or not you have jeans or dress slacks on doesn't make a difference.
5: Right.
7: We may be fine dining, but we're Pittsburgh fine dining.
5: Oh, right from the horse's mouth. Looks like t-shirts are back on the menu, boys.
6: I'm not going to our anniversary dinner with you dressed ridiculous. Polo shirt, pants, that's the deal.
5: Hun, I see you, I hear you, and because of that, I will wear my jeans and my pink golf shirt.
6: Okay, thank you for compromising.
5: No problem. Hey, are you done in the bathroom? Because I still got to do my three S's.
6: I'm done.
5: And honestly, maybe another S when we get there.
6: What is wrong with you?
5: Sometimes I got to go more, so what? I think it's because of the wildfire smoke.
6: You sure it's not because you were at the VFW till 1 last night?
5: That was a fundraising event.
6: It was a 50-50 for a new dart machine, and they pulled the number at 7:30.
5: Is that not, by definition, a fundraising event?
6: So help me God, if you tell our server at Monterey Bay you know what it's like to work in fine dining because you watched The Bear.
5: I'm an empath. I relate to people.
1: Yeah, the EV Morning Show. What married couple has not had that exact conversation or even just dating?
6: It's the swag gap.
1: The swag gap in Pittsburgh is big. It is a deep divide.
5: Pronounced.
1: Yes. I was at Monterey Bay a couple weeks ago. My sister was in town and I took her and my nieces there because I thought it would be fun for them to see the city. And that was the wildfires night. Yeah. So there was nothing to
5: How
1: see.
5: How far could you see?
1: Not very far. You could see like a faint image of downtown, but you know, it was not great. The food was great and the service was awesome. And I hadn't been up there in a minute, and it is still just, it's a destination restaurant still in Pittsburgh. And everybody should go up there if you haven't yet. It's awesome. That being said, there was a guy wearing a baseball hat and a tank top walking out with like a to-go bag, like him and his girlfriend had just eaten. And I was wondering, I'm like, is that guy from Pittsburgh, or is that guy a tourist who was like, hey, let's eat at that place where you can look at the triangle, you know?
5: It really could go either way.
1: Yeah, but they're cool with it. They're not hoity-toity up there.
5: Yeah,
1: I think on the weekends you just see people are dressed, you know, a lot nicer. It's a little fancier. During the weekdays it seems less so. Also, I think time of day matters quite a bit.
5: I had never been before until Sunday, and
1: for real.
5: Yeah.
1: That's weird. That to me is like, I've never been to Station Square. Like, it just seems like it's like a place you have to go eat. It was like top of the triangle back in the day.
5: Yeah, it just never came up for me.
6: Wow.
1: Virgin trip to Monterey Bay. So,
5: maiden voyage.
1: What'd you think?
5: It was great. It was awesome. And we were talking about how far you could see with the wildfire smoke. And never have I felt so strongly that we need that zip line from Mount Washington to the North Shore than I did when I was at Monterey Bay. Mm. Just tearing ass across the river.
1: Yeah, I know.
6: Oh, yeah.
5: Blasting over there.
1: The weird thing about that, and you can do a deep dive on this if you want, but the guy who came up with the idea to do that used to be a VP with the Pittsburgh Pirates, and he was fired because he was warned
5: about having too many good ideas.
1: About, well, hold on before you start taking being this guy's getting his back. He had an office that overlooked PNC Park with the cityscape.
5: Okay.
1: And he was caught being very friendly with himself at work.
6: No.
1: And this was the scuttlebutt. Okay. And they were like, hey, I know it's a good view, but calm down. Right. And then he was caught again.
5: No.
1: And then he was fired. So the next time he popped up in the news, it was like, I have an idea for a zip line that's going to go from Mount Washington to the point. And we just kept saying at the time, like, how horny does the skyline make this guy? He's like, imagine my boner if I go from Mount Washington to the point in one fell swoop. I won't even make it the whole way.
6: Will my boner make me more aerodynamic or less? Let's find out.
5: Yeah, and then when you're halfway over, it'll stop for 90 seconds. And if you can't get it done in 90...
6: You didn't want it.
5: Yeah.
1: I should say allegedly.
5: Of course.
1: Yeah. You know, I didn't mention any names or anything, but like that was the, I remember that specifically at the time because when we heard his name attached to the idea, we were like, what the
5: wait, that's that guy, right?
1: Isn't that the guy that they, man, he really likes the skyline.
5: They fired him after the second offense.
1: Well, you know, everyone gets to do it once, Dad. Have you not seen that in the iHeart manual?
6: Yeah, you get one time.
5: You get one. Yeah.
6: You get one.
1: Use it wisely.
5: It's funny that he worked for the Pirates and be like, I was under the impression I had three strikes.
1: Is this not baseball?
5: Should I? Okay, well.
6: All right, that's fine.
1: Yeah. Is this America? Oh, I'm sorry, this is Russia.
5: Crank it, soldier boy.
1: Abby's got your news next.
6: Please don't eat diarrhea lettuce so you can lose weight.
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0: Helltown. Right. Is that really the nickname of butlers called Helltown?
1: Helltown would be Mount Pleasant.
0: Okay.
1: That's the original location.
0: Oh, okay. Yeah, I know if you're like, I know Helltown's McKee's Rocks or something.
1: Yeah. It's because the zip code is 15666.
0: Oh, no way. That's pretty cool. Yeah. There's actually a Hellertown, Pennsylvania.
2: Hellertown.
0: It's outside of Philly. And then when they got a freeway to Philly, one of the kids I lived with in college, they called it the highway to Hellertown. Like I-295 or whatever.
3: Yeah, Mount Pleasant is the original Helltown, a nickname dating back to the Whiskey Rebellion in the late 1700s.
0: Gotta love the Whiskey Rebellion. Mm-hmm. A lot of good rye whiskey sold under that name now.
3: I don't know that I fully understand the Whiskey Rebellion. They rebelled about taxes on whiskey? What that was?
0: Yes.
3: Then I do. Never mind.
1: You got it.
3: What's going on?
1: 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It's partly sunny. It'll be not as warm today. Still getting through the storms, right, Joey B?
0: It's a little wet.
1: All right. Couple of heavy thunderstorms into the early afternoon. There can be ponding on the streets and the highways, so be careful. High of 81. Confirmed cases of cyclosporiasis have grown slightly in Allegheny County. An official with the Allegheny County Health Department says of 9 p.m. Sunday, there were 35 confirmed cases. That was 9 more than the last update the health department gave on Friday. Last week, Pennsylvania was officially added to the cyclospora outbreak, linked to iceberg lettuce sourced from central Mexico and often served at Taco Bell restaurants. So far, 9 states are officially linked to the outbreak, according to the CDC. Nearly 2,000 cases have been confirmed and 98 people were hospitalized. No deaths have been reported. But the CDC warns the true number of sick people is likely much higher than the current reported number.
3: Yeah, we desperately need an Upton St. Clair. And I just don't think anybody would read it if there was a new version of the jungle.
0: Yeah, I think it's refreshing to finally have a pandemic where everyone should wear a mask.
3: They'll all agree. I have talked to people who are not worried at all. And they say basically, like, if I get it, I get it. You take the pill and you'll be fine. And I think that largely that's true. However, I think that is greatly discounting the discomfort that comes with that. And it's not a one and done. It's not a virus. So you don't get it and you're like, well, now I'm good for a year. No, you get it a week later.
1: Right.
0: Two questions. Now, is there a pill we all agree on for this pandemic, or is there?
3: I think, no, I think there's like
1: an antibiotic, I can't remember. It's called Bactrim.
0: Oh, okay. Yeah. And the other thing is, well, you don't want to have you don't want to sort of run out of toilet paper during this pandemic.
3: No,
4: you don't.
3: Definitely not. It's something you might want to hoard.
2: The thing I'm worried about with this is, you know, it's like, oh, if I get it, I get it. It's like, yes, but what if you get it at work and there's no way to control it? You're going to come back in a week later and be like, hey, everybody, I know the last time you saw me, I made a bit of a mess. And I'm embarrassed. And I hope that we can all just
1: get past this.
2: Wait a second. This is my desk area still. No one cleaned this while I was gone. It was too gross to clean. Okay, I'm going to put my 2 weeks in.
3: Yeah. That's you will never live it down.
2: No.
0: Oh.
3: Mm. Never. You have to quit your job. You might have to move.
2: They will tell new hires about it, like in the onboarding process. They're like, and another, just so you know. So Steve had this big accident. We talk about it nearly every day. It'll come up. So that's sort of canon. I put together this, it's a comic strip.
3: We role play it. We actually cosplay the moment.
2: On the anniversary every year. Yes. And we go out to eat afterwards. It's a fun time.
3: We laugh.
0: It's like a sign on a factory. It's been 6 days since Steve.
2: Since Steve specifically, right?
3: Yeah. Someone puts it on his desk and they just flip it every morning. Congratulations, buddy.
1: Well, unfortunately, there's a lot of videos circulating on social media about how you can lose weight by eating the diarrhea lettuce, hoping to contract the parasite. But they're calling this supposed trend cyclospora skinny, And while most of the posts are clearly tongue-in-cheek, officials are worried that people might see this and think that it's worth a try. And it sounds insane, but you never know who's doing the

0: own research on TikTok. So experts are telling people, please don't be stupid. One doctor in the article says getting any illness on purpose is just a bad idea. Plus, cyclosporiasis can be deadly. There are folks ending up in the hospital for long periods of time. With diarrhea, you're going to lose a lot of electrolytes. So you have to have muscle cramps, headaches, dehydration. You don't want to get to the state where your heart just can't pump enough blood because there's no water in your body.
1: Dying of diarrhea sounds like the worst way to die. I'm sure there are worse ways, but it sounds like the worst way to die.
0: I've said that in really moments that I'm embarrassed of with people I hate. And I'm like, oh, I hope they die of diarrhea.
1: Yeah, right.
2: Ozempic.
1: Yeah. That's what he does, right? Like when you get Ozempic, well, I've heard differing. I don't even know if we can get into the descriptions I've heard of what Ozempic does to that function of your body.
2: Yeah, I think you have some problems there.
1: Yeah. That notwithstanding, this is why it's a good idea to invest in a bidet right now.
0: Oh, wow.
3: Now yeah. More than ever.
1: Now more than ever, bidet.
0: Listen, it's an easy install.
1: Yeah, bidet by day. But, I mean, garden hose if you have to at this point. And just jerry-rig something because those are going to be big bills and you can't go out to get the TP.
0: Nope.
1: Instacart will be your friend. I told you my buddy had it. It was 7 days and his partner had to stay home with him because he couldn't be alone because it was literally like he couldn't do things without barfing or something else around the house.
0: It brings a shame on you and the ones you love.
1: Yeah.
0: Because she had to call off work say he's got diarrhea because he thought it was funny to eat a salad.
1: Or Taco Bell, yeah.
3: My husband is laid up with diarrhea. Bedridden with diarrhea.
1: He's in the diarrhea bed. Yeah, you have to get rid of that bed, that mattress. There's all kinds of things. I mean, the pain, just the trickle-down effect, no pun intended, of everything that occurs after this is not fun. So cook your vegetables. Just don't eat anything raw. Lettuce, I'd be just, you know, good from a local farm.
0: Yeah, Edie and I went to Panera over the weekend, and I said to her, I was like, we were pulling up, and we were like, going through the menu, and I looked at it, and I went, Edie, we probably shouldn't be eating anything that's not cooked. And she was like, yeah, all right. And so we ended up with mac and cheese and soup because we were afraid to eat anything else.
1: Well, hey, you know, that's what we were promised, mac and cheese and soup, and we got it. Can say the R word and eat mac and cheese and soup as much as you want.
2: And I'm proud to be in America.
1: Things are good.
0: All right, Cracker Barrel's CEO is stepping down nearly a year after an attempted rebrand of the chain led to a fierce customer backlash. Cracker Barrel said on Monday that CEO Julie Masino will step down next month but remain with the company until October 9th in an advisory capacity. Last August, Cracker Barrel announced plans for a simplified logo featuring only the company's name. Lebanon, Tennessee-based Cracker Barrel, which has 660 restaurants in 43 states, has made the change as part of a wider plan to modernize its restaurants and appeal to younger customers. Many protested the changes and sales plummeted. Cracker Barrel quickly reversed the plan changes, but sales have continued to sputter. Cracker Barrel's same-day store sales were down 1.8% in its fiscal third quarter, which ended May the 1st. Cracker Barrel shares fell 4% in Monday trading.
1: But all they did was take the old guy off the logo, right? They didn't put like a trans activist on there twirling around cream chipped beef or something, right?
0: No. But yeah, they just made it boring. They took they un-Pizza Hut-ed it. They un-McDonald's-ed it. They just made it boring like everything else.
1: Oh, inside. Okay. Yeah, a total unforced error. No need to change anything there.
0: Mm-mm.
1: Yeah, I'm looking at the before and after. Honestly, it looks like they just took the crap off the wall.
0: They did, but like the fact that it was like kind of chaotic in there, much like the gift store is still very chaotic.
1: Yeah.
0: The dining room was supposed to be like a place to just like pointing around and just being like, oh, look at that. Look at that. Yeah, I feel like I'm home.
1: I guess I don't know how that was woke is my point.
3: Taking the old guy off?
1: Taking the old guy off and just making it a little less chaotic in there because they were saying the rebrand was like political, but it still looks like a country restaurant to me.
0: Here's what I, okay, so I think they Joanna Gaines'd it and like made it like shiplap and okay. like really whatever. But like there, something about Cracker Barrel was supposed to exist in its own ecosystem and also like acknowledge like, this is where we're from. Like, we're not like everybody else.
1: I
0: and
1: do
0: then
1: understand
0: they just went,
1: that.
0: You can't have that yeah. anymore. No, we are going to be like everybody else. And so that's where it's perceived as woke. It's like taking away somebody's recalling of growing up at their grandma's house and having a bunch of crap everywhere, but also getting a home cooked meal. So they were taking that away from people.
1: Well, I think on a brief scan, too, there was some misinformation attributed to the CEO that stepped down, things she supposedly said, which, of course, she never said.
0: Like what, talking about the patrons?
1: Yeah, making it political and saying that it was a political thing, and it wasn't.
0: Okay.
1: It's just, look, hell hath no fury like a Cracker Barrel customer scorned.
2: It's kind of like the NHL, though. She's just moving up or down. Like, they're not firing her. She's, like, moving to consulting. Like,
0: yeah.
2: Oh, the GM is now just going to be in the scouting department.
1: Yeah.
2: Like, he didn't really get fired.
1: Iserman.
2: Yeah, Iserman, exactly.
0: But she's going to be in an advisory capacity. Who's going to listen to her now?
1: Exactly.
0: And advising her, be like, oh, really, Julie? Yeah. Is that what you think? Yeah.
3: You're the one that screwed it up, dunce.
1: Things are going great. What should we do? Nothing, right?
3: I have a suggestion. Let's spend a lot of money to lose all our customers. Let's overthink this.
1: Well, then why did people listen to her? Well, I guess if she's the CEO.
0: Yeah.
1: Hey, boy. I wonder what that's like when nobody wants to do what your CEO thinks you should do.
2: Yeah.
1: I wonder what that resembles, he says from Bridgeville. Anyway.
0: Well, David Dino is going to succeed her as CEO. And he is the CEO of Bloomin' Brands, which owns Outback Steakhouse and other chains. I think they also have, or he had executive roles at KFC and Taco Bell. He's been all over, man. He knows what's up.
1: I've been everywhere, man.
2: Starts listing fast food places.
1: Talking about KFC.
2: Bojangles.
1: Yeah, Bojangles. Was Bojangles one of those like old? No, Sambo's was the one. Do you remember Sambo's? Was like,
3: oh my god,
1: there was like some. What? Yeah, there was a restaurant called Sambo's.
2: It was in the South, and we stopped there 2 years in a row on the way to Myrtle Beach. And the service was so terrible that my dad, the second year, got up and just poured everybody in the place coffee. Like, walked around like Flo. Like, here you go. You want a heater upper?
1: It was, yeah. You need a hotter, honey?
2: Yeah.
1: It was like it's this racist logo and stuff. They had to get rid of it. It was
2: like a really bad Kings. Remember Kings?
1: Mm-hmm.
2: Was
1: just Kings. Yeah.
3: Is the King still around? I don't think so. They've closed a bunch of them.
2: Yeah, the one that I knew... Two of them don't exist anymore.
0: Yeah, there was one in Bethel that is gone now, right?
2: By the trolley.
0: Yeah.
2: And then there's one out on like 19 that's gone. Because I tried to get my dad a milkshake one time.
1: The one on 19 is where they filmed Perks of Being a Wallflower.
0: It is?
1: That's where the whole Perks of Being a Wallflower hangout was.
3: Huh.
1: Not 19. Yeah, the one right off 19 there. Like
2: if
1: St.
2: you
1: Clair.
2: Take that weird, if you take that road up and down, you hit 79. Like right there. Way out 19.
1: Oh, no.
2: I guess not way out.
1: I'm talking on the one right by St. Clair High School.
2: Oh, okay.
0: Is that the one that was like across like with the Amish furniture place?
1: It's like, go past St. Clair High School under the overpass there.
0: Oh, okay.
2: That one's still there? No, that's like a Dunkin' Donuts now.
1: No, I'm saying that used to be a Kings, and that's the one that was in the movie.
0: Kings, Frowny the Brownie, right?
1: Yes. Another marketing move that never made any sense to me. How do we take on our competition? Well, they have this cookie that people think is adorable. What if we do something super cynical and be like, screw you, life is hard.
3: What if it's like the smiley cookie, but we're Black Hat?
1: Yes, that's what they went with. We're the Rolling Stones. They're the Beatles.
3: Yeah.
0: All right, since we brought it up earlier, trips to Edinburgh, Scotland are now a bit more expensive as the city became the first in the United Kingdom to implement a tourist tax on overnight stays, according to the city's official website. So under the new scheme, travelers to the Scottish capital will be charged an additional 5% of any overnight accommodations cost for a maximum of five consecutive nights. In May of 2024, the Scottish government first passed the visitor levy bill, which grants each city the power to introduce their own tourist tax. And Scotland is just the latest European destination to charge a tourist tax. Over the last several years, cities such as Amsterdam and Venice have introduced similar fees to offset the negative impacts of tourism.
2: So that's another fee on your hotel?
0: Mm-hmm. For being out of town.
2: I don't know if you guys saw this on your algorithm, but you know how the term hungover came about?
3: Yeah, they throw you over a rope.
2: Yeah. People are too drunk in London. It was a penny to hang over a rope and sleep it off.
0: What?
2: As opposed to
3: laying on the floor,
2: yeah,
3: on the ground.
2: The sailors that would drink all their money, you keep a penny left after your bar tab, and you're allowed to hang over a rope.
1: Is that what penny on the floor is about?
0: Yeah.
2: I just thought, like, that's so uncomfortable. I'd rather just sleep on the floor. And I have.
1: Hanging over a rope?
2: Yeah.
0: Yeah, like, what is that? So, like, if you puke, you're just, like, hanging? So what, you don't fall in it?
3: They're probably, like, rodents and, you know, like, old...
0: infestations?
3: Yeah, stuff on the ground. I don't know.
2: Probably before the sewer systems were modern. I guess. I don't know.
0: Jesus.
2: It's a penny, though. You know?
3: We should set up a rope.
2: Down at the south side.
3: Yeah. No,
1: probably North Shore is the place to do it. Yeah. Yeah.
2: Steeler games.
1: Yeah.
3: $6.
1: Inflation.
3: Yeah.
1: Yeah.
3: Sorry. Out of town, 5% more.
2: You have to get it on the internet. You have to reserve your spot.
3: Some hammered drunk guy trying to go through our horrible app.
2: No, you're two down.
1: That's the other thing. You gotta just be slumped over next to other drunks.
2: Oh yeah, the picture didn't look like a very good time.
3: No. Camaraderie.
1: Yeah.
3: Didn't look like a good time.
0: Final story here. Punch, the baby monkey who went viral for carrying an emotional support plushie, is celebrating his first birthday. Officials at the zoo near Tokyo said that the tiny monkey received about 2,500 birthday cards from well-wishers all around the world as of Sunday. They told the Japan Times that Punch is growing well, in good health, and is now playing with others. Zoo officials say Punch, who went viral on social media earlier this year for carrying that orangutan plush toy for comfort, is relying on the doll less and is communicating with other animals.
3: I mean, it's about to start getting... weird. Punch is going to be like 100 pounds and jacked soon and extraordinarily horny and a danger to everyone else in that enclosure.
1: Especially that stuffed animal.
2: What's he doing?
3: Oh,
2: Punch.
0: Punch. It'll be partly sunny later and not as warm. There's another heavy thunderstorm rolling in the afternoon, high of 81.
1: Mike Pursuta, live from Steelers training camp, St. Vincent College in Latrobe. And while we've got a lot of Steelers to talk about, as the Black and Gold gets set to report today to the halls of St. Vincent College, a big-time gutsy win by your Buccos last night in extra innings, Mike.
4: Yeah, and I don't know what was more unlikely, the other team's bullpen blowing it for a change or the Pirates' bullpen just doing fantastic work in relief of a credible Mitch Keller.
1: Yes, all important things happening last night, and Mike will get to that. Plus, a look at Steelers training camp, which, again, everybody reports today, and things kick off for Camp McCarthy tomorrow. Mike will be bringing you all of the action each and every morning right here on your radio home of the Pittsburgh Steelers, 102.5 DEV.
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32: Welcome back to the DVE Morning Show. Here's Mike Prosciutto with three takes that resonate.
1: Yeah, here we go. Live from Steelers training camp, and that can only mean one thing. Three Steelers takes that resonate. Mike, take it away.
4: You got that right, Randall. Take number one. Next stop, Mecca. It's only training camp, and while it isn't meaningless, it's hardly definitive. Kenny Pickett reminded us all of that a couple summers back, yet fans will still flock to St. Vincent College tomorrow and throughout the Steelers' summer stay in Latrobe from seemingly all corners of the Steeler Nation globe. I'd been in the hotel here for about 5 minutes last night when I ran into two from Harrisburg. They wanted to talk Steelers. It begins again. It's a rite. It's a ritual. It's a responsibility. It's a part of the fabric of a storied franchise, a devotion that's intangible and yet as identifiable as a Super Bowl trophy. May they summer at St. Vincent forever. Take number two, Mr. Rogers' neighborhood. The quarterback is 42, going on 43, and will hit an inevitable expiration date sooner rather than later. But Aaron Rodgers missed just one game due to injury last season when he was 41, going on 42. A season that included two fourth-quarter touchdown drives against the Ravens that delivered the Steelers into the playoffs. Has anybody else stopped obsessing over who the quarterback might be 5 years from now long enough to consider how Rodgers might fare this season? He'll potentially have more depth at wide receiver, a better O-line, and a punishing 1-2 punch at running back, all with an offensive mastermind with whom Rodgers once made beautiful music in Green Bay calling the shots. It's worth pondering. Take number three, Houston, we have a problem. That 26-24 Week 18 heart stopper against Baltimore was the Steelers' 10th victory of last season. It earned them a postseason hosting of Houston, one in which the Steelers trailed by 4 at 10-6 when they took possession with 13 minutes and 1 second left in the fourth quarter. The game got away in a hurry after that, as it eventually has in some fashion every time they've reached the postseason since 2016. The initial challenge this season, get there again, and this time find a way to be 13 minutes and 1 second better.
1: Yeah, buddy. Mike Pursuta, live from Latrobe. Steelers reporting to camp today. The McCarthy era begins in earnest. Actually, it begins in Latrobe. But I'm very much looking forward to seeing some of the arrivals today, because I don't take anybody on this team to be showboaty, really. You know what I mean? This is kind of a lunch pail crew of Steelers this year, it seems to me.
4: Yeah, and there won't be anybody to see them showboat if they choose that option, because no more hanging out in front of the dorm in the Mike McCarthy era. The media will be herded into the media center, and they will bring a few people in one at a time, and that's how the interviews will be done this year.
1: Okay, I'm down with that.
0: I don't hate it. I think it, at times it got a little slappy with people showing up in a Brinks truck or, you know, dressed as wrestling characters.
1: Yeah. It always bothered me when it was someone who hadn't earned it was making a big show of stuff, you know?
0: Yeah.
1: Like, you know, Fitz Williams was a good tackler, but, you know, he'd come in doing his WWE thing or whatever, and it's just kind of like, how about start? Like,
4: I think Tad hit the nail on the head. It got slappy.
1: Yeah.
4: And the one that drove me out of my mind the most, and there were several, but when we had to walk up to the upper field so we could watch a helicopter land and watch Antonio Brown get out of it.
0: Yeah.
1: Well, you know, I mean, was he flying it? Because that would have been worth going to see.
4: I believe he was a passenger.
1: Yeah, okay.
4: But, you know, some of it was funny, and initially it was kind of cool, but it jumped the shark years ago.
1: Right. Speaking of jumping the shark, Sharkies is going to see its annual uptick in business as the Steeler fans descend en masse to Latrobe, the pilgrimage to the Mecca of black and gold, Latrobe, PA. And it seems like a lot of news was made from where Mike Tomlin was bouncing around socially last year in Latrobe with Jay Glazer and Brent Michaels, and he was out and about quite a bit. He was not shy about going out and having a good time when he was at Latrobe, showing up for practice, don't get me wrong. But especially the last couple of years, it seems like Mike Tomlin was kicking it a little bit more.
4: And, you know, since you mentioned Sharkies, we begin tonight as well. DVE Rocks Training Camp right here on 102.5 DVE, your Steelers flagship station. 7 to 9 tonight, myself, Bob Labriola, and Jerry Dulac. I'd say we're getting the pregame show band back together, but we've been together for so long, we don't have to.
1: Right. Now, do you anticipate Mike McCarthy will be as social as Mike Tomlin was?
4: I'm not real familiar with the pizza joints around here. I usually get a slice of
1: I don't know if he'll pop out and get a beer and hang, you know, that's kind of like a lot of coaches do that. And the old coaching regime was very they were social.
4: Yes. Sharkies will make less money this year at training camp than it did last year because Danny Smith is in Tampa.
1: That's what I was getting at, is that it wasn't just Mike Tomlin. The whole coaching staff used to hang out there.
4: I'm curious to see if they put a little gold plate on Danny's stool and they're not going to let anybody sit on it. Because during training camp, nobody else ever did. You know what I'm saying?
1: I do know what you're saying.
4: You want to hear a little coach?
1: Yeah, I want to hear a lot of coach.
4: Since we went there, it is Mike McCarthy's first training camp with the Steelers. He arrives with a reputation, and while he may be a quarterback whisperer and a passing game savant, McCarthy spent much of the spring telling anyone who would listen he wanted to run a power offense when the occasion called for a little power ball.
2: Well, definitely. I mean, you got to be. It's. I mean, that's the way you draw it up. In you know, 17 games, it's a long year. Winter football is when it is most important. Winning in November, December, and January. So this team is built that way, and that's the way we'll play. So, but you have to be able to beat teams any way you need to, and I think that's the importance of building a diverse offense. But it will always start with defense, running the football, special teams, and the ability to score whatever way we need to.
4: You know, I hope he is true to his word on that. He talked a lot about the running game and defense this spring. And while, you know, they needed a change because the Mike Tomlin era, the latter part of the Mike Tomlin era offense just wasn't cutting it, right? Mm-hmm. But what good will it do if they get way better at offense and they stink at defense and they stink at running, way better at passing and they stink at defense and stink at running the ball? They can't have that. That's just a trade-off that isn't going to get them anywhere. One of the goals McCarthy has set, 55 combined rushing attempts and completions per game. That is really ambitious, and it's up from the 53 McCarthy used to seek back in the day.
2: I started off in 1993 working in game analysis, and that was a big part of my job as a young coach. So I've always stayed in touch with the numbers. They call it analytics now, but I think it's important to use those guidelines to project goals, but it also it helps keep you on a path for mindset of how you want to call a game. There's no absolutes, but I think there's more to the 55. It's I've always believed in a complementary football formula. You know, and it comes with great defense. You know, obviously getting those touches to your perimeter players. The big one is obviously winning the turnover ratio in time of possession.
4: If they get 30 rushing attempts and 25 completions a game, they're going to win a ton of games.
1: Yeah, I mean, I think that is a very ambitious total.
4: Yeah. It's reach for the moon, and maybe you get the stars.
1: Yeah, well, let's hope they don't hit the ceiling. Yeah.
4: They're not going to get there very often. And he also, when he talked about it a little more in length, it's a pace of play thing as well. They want to be going.
1: Right.
4: When they have the ball, they want to possess it, but they also want to be in rhythm.
1: Players report today. Steelers training camp starting tomorrow. Mike Pursuta broadcasting live from La Trobe each and every morning right here on your radio home of the Steelers, DVE. Abby's got your news coming up at the top of the hour.
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1: 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Mike?
4: Randall football is back, baby. Well, almost. 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
1: Down along with Abby Krisner, Tad Whistle, and our buddy Joe Bartnick is live in studio. Reminder, this Saturday night, We're doing Ramble on Rose. It's a ramble for Jerry Garcia's birthday. It's the start of the days between Jerry Garcia's birthday anniversary and the anniversary of his death. It's like the holy days for Deadheads, and kicks off at the Thunderbird with The Cause as the backing ramble band. And Clinton Clegg and Mike Mendez from The Common Heart will be there. Jeff Taylor and Celedonia, Paul Luke, a whole bunch of great artists will be jumping on stage and paying tribute to Jerry Garcia. It's going to be a whole lot of fun. So if you're looking for something to do on Saturday night, come on down to Thunderbird and celebrate Captain Tripp's birthday. Okay. Speaking of bands that ran for a long time, Loudwire has compiled a list of the longest running rock and metal bands who have been together for more than 40 years and have never broken up or gone on hiatus. So I'm going to go from number 14 down.
0: Wow.
1: Okay.
0: So many.
1: But I want you guys to give me a grade on how you think they sound now compared to the heyday.
0: Okay.
1: You know what I mean? Mm-hmm. Like, is it worth it? At number 14, 1985, meaning 41 years they've been going at it. Guns N' Roses.
0: Ooh.
2: Axl's voice is pretty rough.
0: Yeah. I don't think so.
3: I don't like their set list. Not to be a jerk about it. I mean,
1: I think you're okay.
3: No. But I mean, they played for like 3.5 hours at Dodger Stadium, and I could have gone for an hour and 45 of all the hits. You know.
1: Oh, you think they just got too deep on it? But like quality of performance, what did you think?
3: B minus.
1: Poison, 1983.
0: I mean, I don't know.
1: 43 years for Poison.
0: Yeah, I mean, they're probably consistent, but I don't think they're doing heavy lifting.
1: Didn't Brent Michaels have, the doctors have ordered that they no longer do that. Brett ended up in the hospital with kidney stones last weekend.
0: Yeah, he's done. He pulled the plug on 11 shows through August. He's recovering from a kidney stone.
1: Jeez Louise. Ugh.
2: It's supposed to be not fun. My buddy, I just talked to him last week. He had one. He's laid up.
1: Oh, yeah. That's Brett Michaels. It seems like he's always getting in. Like there's always, he's like the Super Dave Osborne of rock and roll.
2: Okay, thumbs up.
1: Yeah, exactly. Yeah, right. Bon Jovi since 1983.
0: Oh, such a heartbreaker. He's trying so hard to get back to it. And that being said, I know that they technically haven't broken up, but they lost a key member.
1: But losing members doesn't count here. It's
0: I'm just saying
1: they changes, haven't gone on hiatus.
0: It just changes things.
2: He didn't even sing in that State Farm commercial that he's in. He's in a State Farm commercial where they sing Living on a Prayer.
1: Really?
2: Or like Insured on a Prayer. And he's driving the car. He doesn't even sing. I watch it with my wife and she's like, why wouldn't he sing there? I'm like, I'm not sure that he can.
1: Okay, C.
3: He brought the boss on stage, too, at Madison Square Garden.
1: On that show that he canceled. By the way, he did 90 minutes on stage and then was like, I can't sing anymore. My sinus infection is killing me. And I kind of feel like 90 minutes is a headlining set.
0: I think so, too. I feel like you got through most of it. They didn't get to do some hits.
1: He should have just pushed through and did like two more songs. I think I think he is so dedicated to that Jersey work ethic and Springsteenian sort of concert length. Not every show needs to be 3 hours.
3: Colin Quinn has the best joke about that. Do you know it?
1: No, I'd rather you said it.
3: Okay. No. I didn't repeat it. He's like, yeah, Bruce Springsteen's for the working man. Yeah, the working man doesn't need a 4.5 hour show on a Tuesday night.
1: Very true.
3: He has to get up and go to work.
1: Red Hot Chili Peppers, 1982. 44 years for the Peppers.
0: They're the same.
3: Yeah.
1: I disagree.
0: Well, we're talking about members that have passed. Is that what you mean by not the same?
1: I just don't think Kiedis can sing at all now.
0: He never could.
1: I know, but he used to get by on charisma. And
0: I'm not a fan. It's not my vibe, but yeah. I don't think that a fan who saw them would be like, oh, they're so different now.
1: Metallica, 1981.
0: Hell yeah.
1: They're still awesome.
3: Yeah,
0: they're still awesome. You're going to have a great time at a Metallica show.
1: U2, 1976.
0: Hell yeah.
1: You too. 50 years for you too.
0: Bono sounds amazing.
1: I mean, the drummer is currently injured, so.
0: Oh.
1: But the last two times I've seen them, they were great.
0: Actually, Metallica A, U2 A. We're not giving you grades like you asked us to.
1: Yeah, Def Leppard, 1976. Yeesh.
3: Well, this is a few years ago now, but they were incredible.
1: Yeah?
3: Yes.
1: Okay.
3: I mean, it's been 3 or 4 years, though, so.
0: Is that a C?
1: No, that sounds like a B or an A.
3: Yeah, I mean, they crushed.
1: Okay, that's an A.
3: Yeah.
1: Iron Maiden, 1975.
0: A.
1: They've been together nonstop since 1975. Yeah. I saw them before COVID, and they were amazing.
0: Yeah.
1: Kiss, 1973.
0: Oh, no. Oh, C. Great live performance in terms of... they're always going to bring a show because it's like bringing the circus to town. But the change in lineup, I think, is an issue.
3: I thought Kiss quit.
0: A million times.
3: Oh, but I mean, I thought.
1: Yeah, the premise of this is longest running rock and metal bands that have never broken up or gone on hiatus. I think they just kept edging their retirement. You know what I mean?
3: Yes, but I mean,
1: I'm going to quit.
3: Aren't they done now? Those are all I'm saying.
0: Now they're technically done, but they're going to do like a hologram show or something like that.
1: Yeah, they shouldn't be in that list.
3: Oh, well, that's, yeah. Well, you know what, though? I'll tell you, the kids have a great song.
1: Oh, Gene's kids.
3: Gene and Paul.
1: Good. Yeah,
3: yeah, they're really good.
1: AC/DC, 1973. Joe, this is yours.
3: I know you guys disagree. I thought they were incredible.
1: I thought it was great. When we saw them at the stadium, I thought it was good. I have no complaints.
0: I had a great time. Brian Johnson's struggling, and Angus is sometimes also struggling. It's okay.
1: Cheap Trick, 1973.
0: Hey!
1: I haven't heard them recently. I love Cheap Trick.
0: They opened for Heart, and I've seen them a bunch of times. Robin Zander sounds amazing.
1: Oh, they did open in that Heart show. Yeah.
0: And I think that their catalog gets more appreciation now the longer that, you know, they've lasted and they get to bust out some like really great stuff. Always go see Cheap Trick when you can.
3: Absolutely.
1: ZZ Top, since 1969. I do think it's hilarious. Dusty died, and they're like... Our bass player died. He would have wanted us to play this gig in Amarillo tonight.
0: No, I wouldn't. I'm dead yet.
3: Whatever you do, make sure the band does not go on without me.
1: You got it, Dusty. Then they just like roll his beard up into his mouth.
2: Let's
1: go, boys. We got a gig to do.
3: What's neat is the bass tech already had the beard going.
1: Yeah, that is true.
3: So you could just step right in.
1: Yeah.
0: You're in, buddy.
1: Scorpions have been doing it since, and I don't think people realize this, since 1965.
2: I did not realize that.
0: Crazy.
1: That's like 61 years.
0: I thought that was going well until I started seeing the videos circulate of Klaus, and it just like they did the Vegas residency or something like that, and they just woof. That's sad.
1: It's not good. They shouldn't be doing it.
3: I don't even understand how did they have rock and roll in Germany in 1965?
4: And this is Klaus Meiner of the Scorpions. 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
1: That's the best.
4: Rock and roll!
0: Rock and roll!
1: I don't think it's very good. So I'm going to say C for surviving. And at number one, never having taken a break since 1962, an official hiatus, the Rolling Stones.
3: I mean, I saw them last summer. Incredible.
1: Okay.
3: Or two summers ago, maybe. But you know what? They did it right. They did what Bon Jovi should have done. Hour and a half. Boom. That's it. And it's the Rolling Stones, and you love every song, and that's it. And you crush it, and then you go home.
1: I think most shows should be 90 minutes. I think all comedy shows should be about an hour for the headliner, and an hour and 45 minutes total, and all concert headliners should be a 90-minute set.
3: The problem with a lot of comedy shows is not the headliner. It's they put too many people before the headliner.
1: Yeah. But not at your show this Saturday night in Butler.
3: No, there's just two great comics and then me.
1: Yeah,
3: you
1: go.
3: You know, I don't know. I've learned a lesson. Now when people say, hey, do you mind if my buddy does this? Now I'm like, yeah, you know what? He can come next week.
1: Yeah.
3: Because it's always like, if there's four people on the show, it's that fifth kid that takes 10 minutes, and that's the 10 minutes where everyone's sick of me because they've been sitting there too long. And it's just, now, let's just, you know, he can come next week.
1: Right. Like, Steve Byrne could meet, like, the waiter at lunch that could be like, I wrote a joke one time. He's like, oh, you want to do 10 minutes tonight? Like, Steve is overly generous. He puts a billion people on stage.
3: Yeah, and I used to be that way in a comedy club, but it's if you're somewhere, you know, whatever, like in Butler, if someone's like, hey, yeah, you and my cousin wants to do some time, it's like, yeah, let's just do it next week.
1: There's a variety of reasons why it's a good idea to pass on that one. Abby's got your news coming up at the top of the hour.
0: Shark Week is back.
1: Mike's live from Steelers training camp, St. Vincent College in Latrobe, and Billy Gardell joining us in the 9 a.m. hour.

0: 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Guaranteed human.
1: The thing I'm worried about with this is, you know, it's like, oh, if I get it, I get it. It's like, yes, but what if you get it at work and there's no way to control it? You're going to come back in a week later and be like, hey, everybody, I know the last time you saw me, I made a bit of a mess. And I'm embarrassed. And I hope that we can all just
2: get past this.
1: Wait a second. This is my desk area still. No one cleaned this while I was gone. It was too gross to clean. Okay, I'm going to put my 2 weeks in.
3: Yeah, that's you will never live it down.
1: No.
3: Oh, never. You have to quit your job. You might have to move.
1: They will tell new hires about it, like in the onboarding process. They're like, and another, just so you know. So Steve had this big accident. We talk about it nearly every day. It'll come up. So that's sort of canon.
3: That's sort of canon.
1: I put together this. It's a comic strip.
4: Randy Bauman and the DVE Morning Show.
3: Yeah, it's crazy. This story that Abby had about people actively trying to lose weight by contracting cyclospora as if that was a good way to do it.
2: Yeah, it's super healthy to just lose all the water in your body.
3: Yeah. Oh, like it's going to have long-lasting effects.
1: If you have a wrestling meet, sure.
3: Yeah, right.
1: If you're trying to, you got to make weight.
3: The amount of like poo-related stories that my wrestler friends had growing up, it's just, I never understood that aspect of the sport. It's like, it just seemed like bodily torture that people were putting themselves through at the time when you're supposed to be like growing, and it could not be good for your body or your metabolism or your, you know, just as you're growing to actively be dropping weight like that. And we had to do it when we played football in like the little
1: Diocese
3: like Pop Warner
1: and
3: stuff.
1: That, yeah.
3: And you would have to make weight and like run in a fat bag. You know, if you were like a bit, I never had to do it. My brothers did. Though.
1: I had to do it.
3: Yeah. And they like, you'd weigh in before the game and all of that stuff. And it's like, what is it? You know, it's water weight. I don't know that it really matters.
1: My buddy at Edinburgh, identical twin. He didn't wrestle. His brother did. Like, you know, from five through high school, his brother's 2 inches shorter, identical twins.
3: Seriously.

0: Yeah, there you go.
1: Smoke cigarettes.
2: Right, you should have, in solidarity, started smoking at 5 so that you could, you and your brother could be identical. For
0: I don't want to tall mug you. Joe Bartnick live in studio with us this morning. Billy Ardell in the 9 a.m. hour as well. Abby's got a news update for you now. What's going on?
3: News this hour brought to you by Window Nation. It's going to be partly sunny later, not as warm, but very humid. A couple of heavy thunderstorms into the early afternoon, and that's going to be a high of 81. The summer's most anticipated television tradition is officially underway through this Saturday. Discovery Channel's 38th annual Shark Week launched last night with an all-new special titled K-Pop Shark Heroes, featuring comedian Ken Jeong and singer Ray Ami trying to change the shark conservation. There are also 20 brand new jaw-dropping premieres airing nightly between 8 and 11 p.m.
0: 20.
2: Shark Week.
3: I don't know if there's any Sharknado this year. It doesn't sound like it.
0: I think we're kind of sharked out, aren't we?
3: I'm sharked out.
1: I mean, that jumped the shark for me like 18 years ago.
0: There's just so much real. I don't know. You can go on like Twitter every day and find stuff that's like more compelling.
3: You know what? That's what it is, because the whole thing that was exciting about Shark Week was the shock of the terror that's living in the ocean. But you can just open up Twitter as soon as you get up in the morning, and it's immediate terror anywhere.
2: This is my neighborhood.
3: Yeah.
2: So yeah.
3: What do you need?
2: Yeah. I'm not afraid of sharks anymore. I'm afraid of orcas now, because we've pissed them off, and they're really smart.
3: Yes.
2: And they kill sharks.
3: Orcas kill sharks.
0: Did you see the video of the orcas that caught like that big fish and then like held it in its teeth, and the other orca swam by super fast and exploded it?
2: Exploded the fish?
0: Yeah. Like blew up this huge fish. It was like the size of like a sailfish, and this orca is just like holding on to it, like waiting for his buddy to come over, and then the other one comes flying by like and it explodes in a bunch of pieces.
2: Oh my God.
0: Like just for fun. I don't even think they ate it.
2: Just for fun. Sport killed a sailfish?
0: Yeah. It wasn't a sailfish, but it was like that size. It was huge.
2: And imagine what it could do to a person like myself.
0: But they don't go after humans unless they're in captivity.
2: Which we do that.
0: Yeah.
2: To them.
0: So we go out and get them and put them in sea worlds so that they can jump up and do the like, you know, on the platform. Someone throws them a mackerel and then they go back in and their dorsal fins go down. That's, and they so get super sad. Depressed and then they just want to murder their trainers.
2: Yeah. The fin thing is like, the first time an orca was in captivity and the fin went down, do you think they had a conversation like, is this wrong?
0: Are we the baddies?
2: Should we not be doing this?
0: But they don't think they are. They always think that they're the ones who are like doing good. They think that it's like, but it's, you know, like for conservation purposes, but it's not. It's clearly bad. That Blackwater documentary was one of the most illuminating things ever.
2: That's terrifying.
0: Mm-hmm.
2: That's where the orca fear started for me.
0: Yeah. Well, the movie Orca made me barf when I was a kid, because it incorrectly depicted orcas as hunting humans, and it like bit off this dude's leg and his leg goes dropping to the bottom of the ocean floor with blood coming from it. And I think it was taco night. I don't know. I was like eight and I just barfed everywhere and they're like, what the hell? And I'm like, that was so gross.
3: Why wouldn't an orca eat a human?
0: I don't know.
3: How could it possibly discern that that's not a fish?
2: They're that smart.
3: Wow.
0: I don't think we taste good.
3: Sure we do. We taste like chicken.
0: Don't sell yourself short. You taste wonderful. No, I just think, because even bears, I don't think are thrilled. I think they just kill us. I don't think they're like happy to eat us. You know what I mean? It's not like, oh, a body was found picked clean by a grizzly. It's usually like, oh, he mangled the guy and killed him and then took off.
3: Mm-hmm.
0: You know, or is trying to protect a cub.
1: I don't know. Mosquitoes find me delicious. I know that.
0: There is that. And that is specific to certain people. Some people do not get bit by mosquitoes very often.
1: I know. I'm like, you know, I'm like, when I show up, then everyone else doesn't get bit.
3: Yeah, I'm like that too.
1: Like a lightning rod.
0: Me too.
3: I get annihilated.
2: I heard they like potassium. So if you eat a lot of bananas.
0: Well, that explains it, Joe.
1: I do. I like at least one banana a day.
2: That's what I've heard. That's what they say.
0: Banana Joe.
1: Sharks are getting closer, though. My buddy had just on his own Instagram, sharks are underneath the Golden Gate Bridge.
0: Weren't they always?
1: No, I lived there. I never saw a shark at the
0: bridge. I thought that was like the whole thing about Alcatraz is that in San Francisco Bay, it was like all shark.
1: They just told people that. There's no sharks there.
4: Guys, if we escape, turns out no sharks.
1: Yeah, no,
4: there's
1: seriously.
4: Some really weird people when we get to the other side, but they're freaks, but they're fine.
1: I mean, I used to bring my daughter every day for like the first 3 years of her life. We'd go to I was in town, would go to the golf course overlooking the Golden Gate Bridge. And you can see these sharks, the fins are way up.
0: Really?
1: Yes.
0: That's probably good, though.
1: No, because at Baker Beach, which is a nude beach right around the bend from the... You don't want sharks there.
0: Okay, well, then there's that, yeah. But if we had sharks in the Mon, hear me out, it would make that tiki boat so much more interesting.
3: Wow.
0: Oh, now my it's God. An adventure.
3: Wellness culture disputes over common cooking fats and dairy gained visibility, shaping retail offerings and nutrition messaging. Here are some of the biggest controversial food trends that are taking over social media. First up is beef tallow. It's made a comeback in mainstream food products, with Whole Foods recognizing it as a defining trend of the year, despite conflicting views on its health implications.
2: Is it a liquid?
3: No, it's like kind of like a goop, like a ghee.
0: Isn't it like the marrow?
3: Yeah, it's like a ghee or like a bouillon.
2: What is a ghee?
3: It's like a ghee butter.
0: Ghee is
3: it's
0: clarified like, butter.
3: Yeah.
2: Oh.
3: You yeah. get it in like a jar.
0: Yeah. If you use nasty ghee, though, it's not, your insides will not be happy with you.
1: That's why Indian food is almost the same as a bad piece of lettuce.
0: Because of ghee. Because, yeah. When, if it makes you sick, it's usually because the ghee went bad. Yeah.
1: Yes.
3: Mm-hmm.
0: I've heard that. I don't know. Not the biggest Indian food fan.
1: Not me either.
0: I've tried. And didn't. Actually,
2: I'm into it.
3: I love it.
0: My brother married into an Indian family. And this was, 20 years ago. And when he had his wedding, it was going to be 3 of the 5 nights of the traditional wedding. And, which was kind of interesting because at the last night, it was like there was no church that would do like a half and half. We were trying to do like a half Catholic, half Hindu wedding. And theirs was so ornate and beautiful. And there's fire and there's chanting. And like, I didn't understand any of the words. And then every once in a while, you would like hear their names, they'd be like, blah, blah, blah, Gary and Neha. You'd be like, oh, okay. Mm-hmm. And then it was like the priest would be like, so we're gathered. I don't do tricks. I have nothing. pick a card. Like, there was nothing he could do. He got out-mogged by the Hindus. Yeah. So, I ate Indian food for like months. It was when I was like playing in the band a lot and we were traveling around. It was like, early, like 2021. And every town we went to around, Columbus, Cleveland, Pittsburgh, blah, blah, blah, State College, etc. I go to every Indian restaurant and try to be like, oh, I know Indian food. I'm cool. This is going to be awesome, man. I studied up on it. And then when it came time for the wedding, and it was actual traditional Indian food. Dude, we don't eat anything even close to that here. It was, it didn't even resemble it. It was so hot too, like spicy hot, like knock you on your ass. Mm-hmm. My dad was like, someone's got to go get me burgers now. I can't.
2: Get me burgers.
0: Yeah, so we did. Someone went like over to like a, Steak and Shake or something and got him some burgers. But I think there's mostly sort of an Americanized version of what they eat, right? That's why if you go to Chengdu Gourmet in Squirrel Hill, you're getting actual Chinese food if you order off the Chinese menu. And there's like sort of the Americanized version that we've come to know. I think it's similar with Indian food. I mean, I could be wrong, but that was my experience.
2: I think we do that with everything because our palates are ruined from birth. Sugary cereals.
0: Well, it's why when Europeans come here, they're like, I got fat in America in like 2 weeks. Mm-hmm. That guy Freddie went back to, that guy's going to have a heart attack. That German World Cup traveler.
2: Did he put on weight? Did he say anything about it?
0: He had to have, unless he didn't eat any of the things he said he was eating.
3: He's drinking ranch.
0: Yeah.
1: Ugh.
0: Exactly. But if you go to Europe, people are like, I ate like crazy and I lost 3 pounds.
2: Yeah, you're also getting 10,000 steps a day for the first time since you were in college.
0: That is true, too.
2: Yeah.
3: The weird thing about beef tallow, in addition to like it being a food product, is I see it all the time as like a beauty product. People just like slather it on their face.
0: Well, I mean, RFK does look beautiful. You can tell his skincare regimen is chef's kiss.
3: He's a chic hoggle.
0: Yes.
1: Yeah. Protein's always been good for the face, is what I heard.
2: Oh, boy.
3: Damn it.
0: You led him there.
3: Raw milk is promoted as a natural alternative to pasteurized dairy, gaining momentum at industry trade shows, although health officials caution about the risk of bacterial contamination.
0: Something to always be mindful of.
3: Critics of seed oils like canola and soybean raise concerns about their omega-6 to omega-3 ratio and potential for inflammation, while only 11% of Americans express genuine worry about these oils.
0: My sister is adamant that it has made a huge difference in her life, and I'm skeptical still. But, and I usually jump on every trend, but it's so hard to avoid seed oils. Like, it's in everything.
3: Is it about the caloric ratio in any way? Because like
0: no, oil's it's oil. 100. No, it's that omega-6, omega-3 thing.
3: That's what it is.
0: Yeah, it promotes inflammation and all this other stuff, which is just generally bad for you. So I get that, but I'm not sure that I don't know. I'm not a scientist.
2: Damn it!
0: But I've read some tweets, and I feel like the research is a bit nebulous on that.
2: What is your sister's number one reason for switching?
0: Inflammation.
2: Okay, that's it.
0: Yeah. We're all terrified of dying the way my dad did. So, right. Like, everybody wants in a parachute accident over... No. Like...
3: Zip line.
0: Yeah, but it's all inflammation. Like, inflammation is the thing that everybody is trying to get away from. And it's literally everything that's good and fun inflames you.
2: Yeah.
0: There's nothing that's like, this is awesome. I'm so... not inflamed right now.
3: Research published in a cardiology journal supports the cardiovascular benefits of seed oils and seafood, while findings on saturated fat products like tallow and full fat dairy are more mixed, challenging popular beliefs in the wellness space. So, I don't know.
0: The wellness space.
3: The wellness space.
0: That's what we call the bathroom here at iHeart.
3: Which is better than Booger Wall.
0: Yes, I have to go to the wellness space.
3: Partly sunny.
0: Don't touch my wellness space.
3: It's partly sunny and not as warm today, but thunderstorms in the afternoon. It's a high of 81.
0: Mike Pursuta is broadcasting live from Steelers training camp, St. Vincent College in Latrobe. And I'm wondering how your connection sounds now, given that everyone's up and about and their phones are hitting the Wi-Fi and stuff. Is that microphone working pretty good still?
5: Well, I guess we're about to find out.
0: Oh, how's it sound great. Your
2: money.
0: Hey, all right. Camp McCarthy starts... Well, today everyone reports, and then tomorrow practice will ensue. What is the schedule of events for today, Mike?
5: A few interviews, not the traditional show up and see who came in riding a white stallion type of camp reporting day. But DK Metcalf tentatively was scheduled to meet the media over at the Fred Rogers Center on campus at about 8:30. Omar Khan, the GM, is going to go at 10. Coach McCarthy at 10:30 and Cam Hayward at 11:30. So we'll get a little cross section, but we won't be watching guys carry cases of beer and video games into their rooms.
0: Oh, well,
5: oh, the humanity. Yeah. Somehow I'm going to soldier on.
0: I think you'll be all right. Yeah. Yesterday the bridge opened. I mean, I think that was a huge shock for everyone. We talked about it yesterday morning, but it opened last night. Did you guys see the TikTok reel of the car that got to drive over it first?
3: No. What kind of car was it?
0: I don't know, but it was dusty out there. It was like, it looked kind of, I'd have been a little leery. Not, I don't know, not entirely, but just a little kind of like, this is okay, right?
3: What song do you play going across the bridge? Like Flirting with Disaster? Like Molly Hatchet? Like what do you crank?
0: Zeppelin.
3: Yeah.
0: The Bridge.
3: Ah.
0: Mm. Not the bridge. No, it's the ocean. It's
3: the ocean.
0: Has anyone seen that confounding bridge?
3: Yes.
0: Or Sail on, Silver Girl.
2: If I thought death was a possibility, Tuesday's gone.
0: Ah.
2: Across the bridge. Oh,
1: yeah. That's a great one.
0: Under the Bridge downtown.
3: Mm.
2: Yeah.
0: Yeah, that's another good one. But Corey O'Connor feeling his oats and swearing. It's just dropping.
3: Yeah.
0: He's cussing.
2: S-bombing.
0: Yeah, yeah. We'll play that for you coming up. But Mike's got your sports live from Steelers training camp when we return. Billy Gardell live in the 9 hour coming up here on DD.
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0: Mike Pursuit is live from Steelers training camp, St. Vincent College in Latrobe. 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Mike, take it away. Let's get Mike up. Okay, go.
28: Each and every morning, and don't forget tonight, the first of our three training camp specials right here on DVE, the flagship station of the Pittsburgh Steelers. Training Camp Rocks, 7 to 9 tonight from Sharky's with myself, Bob Labriola, and Jerry Dulac, your pregame team on the Steelers Audio Network. Looking forward to that. Looking forward to the Steelers getting on to the field tomorrow for the first time. And looking forward to how the hometown guy, Mike McCarthy, embraces what he is about to dive neck deep into. Mike McCarthy is at St. Vincent College for the first time as the head coach of the Steelers, but he didn't approach OTAs and presumably won't be approaching training camp as if it's his first rodeo, mostly because it isn't. Far from it.
29: Yeah, I have a long list in my notebook and a long list on the board, so I just keep, you know, just keep chipping away, and that's normal, though. This is, I think, every first year head coach goes through. This is my third time, so I don't sweat it as much as I used to.
28: Yeah, McCarthy is a Greenfield native, and there is understandable and unavoidable emotion associated with that, but he also has a sense of purpose, at least there was for McCarthy this spring. He wanted then and will demand now nothing less from his players.
29: Pom-poms flying around and yelling, screaming, they ain't gonna do shit right now. We need to learn the offense, learn the defense, make sure we know the special teams, make sure we have a clear understanding of the fundamentals, make sure each player has a toolbox that's full, make sure they have successful, don't give them too much, you know, keep building that in a progressive, aggressive way, you know, all those things, game management, situational football, can't do enough of it. So, I mean, that's just really been our approach.
28: You know, that might have been my favorite soundbite of the whole OTA's mini camp portion of the team building process. Yes. And pom-poms flying around yelling and screaming, ain't going to do bleep. That was the Pittsburgh guy, right? But then he gave you a detailed list of what they should be focusing on and what they want to make sure the boxes they want to check. Mike McCarthy is very complete as a head coach. I'm not saying this is going to succeed or fail, but at least from my perspective, Randy, I don't know if you saw him differently. From afar, I thought, oh, Mike McCarthy, passing game guy. They're going to throw it all over the yard. He's offense, offense, offense. He has a plan for everything. Now, he also, it looks like, is going to be heavy on the delegating of responsibilities to his staff. So I think we're going to see if they have a better coaching staff this year. And hey, who are we kidding? The caliber of assistant coaches has been an issue around here for a long time. We're going to see not only how these guys teach and implement, but how they handle pretty important business, you know, with little direction, without the head coach looking over their shoulder.
2: So I think you pointed out two lines of demarcation between regimes, Tomlin and McCarthy here, that are, to me, the standouts early on. And whether or not this bears out, like you said, I don't know. But I am hopeful it does, because these are things that drove me crazy. The first one is Tomlin would kind of talk about the plan in a way that almost seemed like he was just like humoring the public. You know, he wouldn't reveal a lot. He would speak in very broad brush tones that always kind of made you feel like it wasn't very detail oriented. And then the play would seemingly reflect that to me, particularly defensively. Whereas McCarthy's just sounds like, yeah, no, we're going to be on our P's and Q's and we're going to make sure of that. Second thing is delegation, like you said, because the perception during Mike Tomlin's run was that he had to have his hand in everything and he had to be in control of everything. And so he needed to have coordinators that he didn't feel intimidated by, and he got rid of the ones that he did. Now, whether this is accurate or not, this is the perception that was out there, you know, and that you know, Randy Fichtner is not exactly going to be an imposing OC, you know, even though he got along with Ben. But the delegation part was the issue that you talked about, because everybody kind of felt like Tomlin was calling the shots on both sides of the ball all the time, and he couldn't do it all. You just can't do it all and do it effectively. So I think this bodes well for the team going forward, that you got Mike McCarthy with coordinators that he respects, even though when we asked him about this, he's de facto OC also as the head coach. It does feel like he has coaches who are going to feel empowered to actually coach and not, well, let me check with coach before I give you a final answer there.
28: Yeah, I think there's a lot of validity to a lot of that, you know, a lot of smoke. And where there's smoke, invariably there is fire. Now, to what degree, we'll probably never know, you know, the true story unless somebody writes a book. I don't know if Mike Tomlin's going to do that.
2: That's what I'm saying. It's
28: ever.
2: All perception. I don't know for sure, but it certainly seemed like that.
28: It's not slappy, hot takey perception. A lot of people got that sense, particularly later in Tomlin's tenure. I think Tomlin was a great coach. I think he had a great career. He won a Super Bowl. He got to another. But they have not won a playoff game since 2016. And while their ability to be resilient through regular seasons amid some trying circumstances was admirable, it didn't get them anywhere. I think from what I can tell here in the early going, the biggest difference between the two guys, Mike Tomlin liked coaching, right? I mean, he loved it. He liked, when I say coaching, he liked adding his two cents worth to defensive line technique. And then moving over to the DBs and talking about footwork, and then moving over to the running backs and preaching ball security. I think Mike McCarthy likes being in charge and he loves coaching offense. So he's going to stay in his lane. You know, he'll still be the guy that decides punt or go for it. You know, one point or two, things of that. And he's the guy making the decisions,
2: but yeah.
28: I think he's going to leave a lot of the details up to the position guys, and we'll see how they handle it.
2: I mean, I am interested to see how clock management changes.
28: Yeah, that's, I mean, they not only have more assistants, they have titles that they've never had here. You know, defensive passing game coordinator / defensive back. It's different. We'll see if it's better.
2: Good, because we had the least amount of coaches in the league for a while. So
28: yeah, not anymore. I would guess. I haven't compared the numbers, but it's also interesting that, you know, the Steelers did not force Mike Tomlin out. They wanted him to continue coaching. This was Mike Tomlin's decision. McCarthy was their pivot. Pretty interesting pivot.
2: Yeah, well, Kenny Pickett was their decision, and he wanted out,
28: and they pivoted.
2: Russ Wilson was their pivot.
28: And they're still pivoting. Fred Astaire didn't pivot this often. I got to give you one more from McCarthy, because if that last soundbite was among my favorites of the springtime team development process, this one's probably number one. This is Mike McCarthy talking about doing what he does best.
3: That room, I have a lot of confidence. I have.
28: Jake, can you run that again? We missed the beginning.
3: That I will give. I will coach the hell out of that room. I have a lot of confidence. I have history and experience that I will give everything I can to any quarterback in that room. So we want to grow the quarterback room. We don't want to just rely on one quarterback.
28: I will coach the hell out of that room. So he's telling you, quarterback success.
0: I will eat the hell out of that pizza.
28: Well, he's probably going to do some of that.
0: He does the hell out of everything.
28: Pretty inspiring win for the Pirates last night. 3-2 in 10 innings over Arizona. Bucks and Diamondbacks now tied for the third wild card in the National League.
4: No update on his Marlon Valdez?
28: None that I've seen to this point. He got hit by a pitch in the left wrist area, had to leave the game. But tremendous job in the top of the 10th by Mason Montgomery, who got the save the day before against Chicago, despite giving up a two-run dinger. He got the first out of the second, so the ghost runner stayed at second base. Then Nick Gonzalez made a throwing error on what should have been a ground ball for the second out and should have kept the ghost runner at second base. Now it's second and third, one out. Pirates are in a jam. Montgomery gets a strikeout, intentional walk, and then a line out to keep Arizona scoreless in the top of the 10th. He's throwing 100 miles an hour. You love his demeanor. Bob Walk was talking about it last night on the TV broadcast, how unflappable Montgomery is. Now, demeanor's a pretty stupid reason to pick a closer, but it ain't like they're trying to take save opportunities away from Mariano Rivera.
0: Right.
28: If they find a guy who can do the job because he wears his hat a certain way, steer into that lane.
0: Abby, I'll have your news coming up top of the hour.
6: California wants to bring back grizzly bears to their state. And we're also going to see if you can do the one word album category at Jeopardy.
0: Joe Bartnick hanging out with us in studio as well this morning. And as I said, Billy Gardell in the entire 9 a.m. hour.
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15: Don't do that.
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14: Directly.
17: It's my last day.
15: I won't be taking feedback.
14: You know, the feedback on Mayor O'Connor's press conference yesterday, is like, wow, this guy's really feeling his oats. I don't know if you folks heard this, but in the opening of the bridge yesterday, well ahead of schedule, which Josh Shapiro's got a thing for getting bridges done.
15: Oh, my God.
18: Yeah.
17: That guy likes to get a bridge up.
15: Oh, yeah.
14: But it inspired our mayor to get a little blue yesterday.
19: The governor, as well as the lieutenant governor and the secretary, the Shapiro administration cares about Western Pennsylvania. And they don't just walk the walk, they talk the talk, and they do get done.
14: Whoa!
19: And they
14: get it. All right. How about
15: good
14: that?
15: Lord.
14: Certainly not the kind of language we're accustomed to from our usually mild-mannered mayor. Oh, hey, look at that. Joining us now in studio, speak of the devil, the mayor of Pittsburgh, Corey O'Connor. Hey, Mr. Mayor, how are you?
16: What's up, my chicks and cats? Cool if I smoke in here, bitches?
14: Wait, we have all this equipment, and the walls are made of this special fabric. We'd appreciate it if you didn't smoke.
16: Not even clothes?
14: No, not even clothes.
16: Mother
14: Mr. Mayor, I got, you know, that's kind of unbecoming of a mayor, I got to say. Seems like you've been acting differently since you swore at that press conference yesterday.
16: How do you mean, fella?
14: Well, you just kind of have this whole new attitude, just an aura.
16: I hadn't even noticed.
14: Well, for instance, it's like 80 degrees and you're wearing a leather jacket right now.
16: What, this old thing? I've had this since, 2024.
14: But it kind of feels like you've taken on a bad boy persona.
16: I'm just vibing about updating our city's infrastructure.
14: Well, all right, that's good to hear.
16: That and I rewatched Grease over the weekend.
14: Well, that explains a lot.
16: Yeah, and I've been hanging out with former City of Pittsburgh Mayor Luke Ravenstahl.
14: Well, that really explains a lot.
16: Yeah, our dynamic, it's kind of like Mark Zuckerberg and the Napster guy in the social network. Just a totally healthy male relationship.
14: Okay, so how is Mayor Luke doing?
16: He's great. He's great. Really good. We cruise all over the north side, and he lets me drive. and I'll tell you, we have been known to raise a little hell at the McKnight Road Chili's. We call ourselves the Nasty Boys.
14: That sounds delightful. Before we let you go, sir, is there a plan that you have in place for what to do about all the restless youth in this city?
16: I'm glad you asked, Daddy-O. We're actually going to be rolling out a series of city-sponsored sock hops.
14: Sock hops? Like the 50s dances?
16: Don't be such a square, Randall. Yes, dances.
14: Okay, sorry.
16: This will give every gal and hipster the chance to blow off some steam in a fun, safe way. But no racing for pink slips, or you'll be cruising for a bruising.
14: Corey O'Connor, Mayor Corey O'Connor, thanks for stopping by.
16: I had a pretty mean hand jive at Duquesne.
14: I'm sure you did.
16: A lot of practice,
14: okay,
16: I had.
14: Goodbye, Mr. Mayor. Please stop swearing. Do you need us to call you an Uber or anything?
16: Nope. My driver's right outside in the f***y wagon.
14: Sir, I... Well,
16: that is a hip man.
14: There he goes. Wow. Yeah, he just takes the music with him.
15: Everything's so
14: like
15: abruptly.
14: A vortex.
15: Like just he didn't care.
14: Sucks it right out of the room.
15: Well, that's his new attitude, so hey, I guess that's what he's going to do.
14: He's feeling his oats. Abby, you'll have your news coming up after the break. What are you going to be talking about?
15: All right, so California wants to bring back grizzly bears, and do you think that you could run the One World Word album category from Jeopardy?
14: Joe Bartnick hanging out with us in studio this morning, as well as Billy Gardell, who will join us via the computer here momentarily. But Joe, you got a big show coming up Saturday night in Butler.
10: Saturday night in Butler, the Helltown Brewery, and me and Trey McDonough. It's going to be awesome. Ryan McBride.
14: And you can get your tickets
10: there, but in advance is always better.
14: All right. Yeah, but okay. Go to the Helltown website to get them?
10: Yes.
14: Okay. Billy Gardell, live from Los Angeles, California, when we return.

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2: It's like, do we have mercury in the turkey? Is that what's happening there?
3: Listen, it's all in there. They're killing all of us. Everything's bad. Everything's poison. Just enjoy the fizzy drinks.
4: All I'm eating is turkey now. Turkey, chicken, no veggies, no fruit until this diarrhea, epidemic is done.
3: Cause if we're now at a place in the world where chocolate is safer than raspberries, that's fantastic. That's where we're almost done here. I've been telling the kids on stage, the younger ones that are coming to my show now, I go, hey, the world's ending. Lean into it. Yeah. Lean into it. Get a job. Swipe what you can. Have some fun on the weekends and just lean in. Don't let them steal another day until the show's over. And people go, well, how do you know the world's ending? I said, well, I've been on TV a long time and I can spot a series finale when I see one. I can see it coming. We're wrapping up here.
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4: Billy Gardell joining us live from Los Angeles, California. Yeah.
3: Please, this work. Is this working? Hello, can you hear me? Radio Free Pittsburgh, are you there?
4: Yeah,
3: can you
4: hear me? Yeah,
3: I got a new computer. I got new plugs. This is a whole thing going on. I can't believe it worked. Hello, everybody. Good morning, and let's go to press. What's up, Joe? How are you? Tad, Abby.
5: Hey, Bill.
3: Jacob, good job. Good job hooking me up here. We're good. We got all the foil in the cans, Cuzzy. We're going good.
4: It's Billy Gardell. Live from Los Angeles, and we've got Joe Bartnick live here in studio as well. Billy, how goes it out there? I know you're doing lots of cool stand-up shows because I'm seeing them thrown all over my timeline now and my algorithm, and you got one at the Hollywood Improv. The Legend Show with you and Jay Leno and Jay Moore coming up. That looks pretty cool.
3: It's like when you go see the old timers baseball game. You know, we put our uniforms on. Our uniforms are a little baggier than the other guys, and we come out and try to do the best we can without pulling a hamstring. It was a great show, though. Super fun to play with those guys.
4: Oh, you already did it. All right, and then you're doing Leanne Morgan shows as well, correct?
3: Yeah, Leanne's second season is out rolling now, and she was kind enough to invite me on to do the series finale and play an obnoxious blind date for her, which was really fun. And it's funny, Leanne and I go back 26, 27 years. I was the first guy that she opened at a one of her first professional gigs at Nashville Zanies, and she was the MC. And here all these

0: Bob Hart's Abishola. And then I just get some people that come here. I didn't know you did stand up. So I have this really cool little mix of people, this really eclectic group that comes out to see me now. And it's finally starting to take some fruition from what I've been doing on Instagram, which I hate. I can't really stand it, but you know.
1: Yeah, but you have to do it. You know,
0: you gotta
1: steer into the skid here, man. You know what I mean?
0: I'm trying, brother.
1: Like the way I always think of it, because I know that you're kicking and screaming going into the digital age.
0: I really am.
1: Is that in your stand-up special halftime? Mm-hmm. You told a story about like making sure that your son, who was much younger at the time, was not being left behind because you were so old school. And then, you know, going to school with like, you know, jacks. And
0: no,
1: you know.
0: I said, what I did was I rotated the phone on the weekends. Like I would say you'd have Saturday has to be a day where there's a bike involved. A baseball, a football, or you know, Nerf guns, or like there had to be some. Like Saturday was imagination day. Like we don't want to just step away from that that phone. I said, and the joke was, you know, you got to try to balance that technology with a real childhood. In my opinion, you can't take it away from them completely because. Then you're going to have that weird kid at the lunch table shooting marbles going, my dad says this is a video game. I'm not trying to do that. I'm just trying to hit the window there that he can actually have enough of an attention span to finish a book. You know what I mean?
1: Yeah.
0: The little things.
1: But I kind of think that about you.
0: I think that's kind of where I'm at. Yeah, you're right, Gus. I think that's kind of where I'm at. Like, I'm the opposite. Like, I have to have a day of computer. I have to have a day of, I have to. So I'm doing my job. It's funny, Joe, do you feel like this? Like, I'm sure you do your social media pretty diligently. I love the hockey stuff you do, but in the stand-up. But doesn't it feel like we got sucked into doing a job? Like, didn't we get into this to not do work? How did this happen?
2: You know? I feel the exact same way, Billy. And when people ask me, I always say, comedy's changed about 5 or 6 times since I started. I'm not a bitter old man. I still love it like you do every single day. But when I signed up, it wasn't a job. It was a lifestyle.
0: Yes.
2: You sleep in, you get up, you have a coffee, you write a few jokes, you may work out, you may not, you get it. Oh, is that?
1: I know what you're doing.
2: And you go do the show.
0: He said gherkin pickle.
1: I get confused,
2: Billy. Sometimes I can say what I can say. Sometimes I'm like, I can tell by Abby's face. If she's like, But then we go do 2 shows, then we drink our faces off, and we wake up, and we do the same thing again the next day.
1: And now all these young dudes hustling each other, working out nonstop, going up there with perfect, like, physically fit bodies, all muscle-toned. Like
0: That's the part that kills me is all these in-shape guys. You know, man, our team looked like the 79 Pirates. Like everybody had a pot gut. You know, we were sneaking cigarettes in the dugout. None of that crew was going to the gym. Nobody pulled into town and said, do you guys have a deal at the gym? No, we got a break on drinks. There you go. You can order from the left side of the menu. Jalapeno poppers and chicken sticks. Don't talk to the customers. Get up there. You know, it was just a different group. It was like Buttermaker, you know?
1: Yeah.
0: So, you know, but look, it's always going to keep evolving and changing. I think it's really, really important to just do what you do, though, to bring what you bring. That's what I finally got into is, like, I did the Montreal Comedy Festival this weekend.
1: How was that?
0: Because the old man put one over the right field wall.
1: Yeah, buddy.
2: Nice.
0: Saturday night at the gala, I got a standing O.
1: Nice.
0: Had a huge applause break in the middle, and I only did 7 minutes.
1: Dude.
0: So it was a really nice shot. Yeah, it was a good shot. It made me feel like all these, you know, little 10-minute spots I've been doing.
1: What did I say to you before you went up there? I was like, go show them how to do it. Go set up.
0: Well, I don't know if I've shown them how to do it, but I know I did show them how I do
1: it. Go remind them how it's done. That's what I told
0: you. Our generation, yeah. And
1: because we were kind of.

0: bemoaning the fact that it's stand up has morphed into something else. Yeah.
1: Well, it's just is this weird thing that's it's a different language, and that can make you feel antiquated because the language, like Joe said, comedy keeps evolving, and it changes, and it like now a lot of stuff is crowd work, and there's some brilliant guys that do that. Ian Bagg is one of my favorites.
0: Oh yeah.
1: And then there's like this. I don't know. There's this. They just seem to be running in a lower gear. Like there's a stand and kind of quietly talk to the audience. And, you know, and we came from the days where you had to have a whip and a chair in your hand when you went out there Friday night. So yeah. We're a little louder. But it was a pleasure to go up there and to do that and to be a part of that. Most of the people on the show, I think my shoes were older then. But it was still good. It was still good. They had good energy on them, and I was glad to be around them.
0: Well, good deal. Nice. Billy's in Los Angeles, and Joe Bartnick's in the studio with us here in Bridgeville. Abby's got a news update for you right now on DVE. Abby.
2: 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Partly sunny, not as warm today. There is a heavy thunderstorm for the early afternoon and a high of 81. All right, here's something that you may not have realized. The flag of California features a California grizzly, which is a bear that's been extinct for more than 100 years. And that wasn't a mistake. When California became a state in 1850, there were at least 10,000 California grizzlies. By 1925, there were none. And as far as we know, it's been that way ever since. But that apparently could change. There's groups of tribes and environmentalists that are urging California lawmakers to study whether it's possible to bring those grizzlies back. So there's other types of grizzlies that can be found in Alaska, Wyoming, Montana, Idaho, and Washington. It's estimated that existing California habitats could sustain between 500 to 1,500 grizzlies, but they'd have to bring in 25 grizzlies to start.
1: Well, that's just what we need. We need a water shortage, a fire, a mudslide. Let's throw some grizzlies into the mix. Yeah. That'd be fantastic.
3: I mean, are they going to season the homeless people?
2: Oh, my God.
3: Why else would you bring in grizzly bear? I've lived in California. I lived there for 30 years. I can honestly say, of all the bad ideas that's come from California, a lot of great ones, a lot of bad ones, that's got to be the worst one. Right, Billy?
1: Well, this sounds like an episode of Jackass is what this sounds like to me. I don't know why we're doing this.
2: Yeah.
1: But then, you know, who knows?
0: Joe, you had an encounter with a bear, though.
3: I did. It wasn't a grizzly. Was it a brown bear or a black bear? It was a big effing bear.
0: Yeah.
3: you don't need an apex predator. Why would you bring them into the state?
1: Yeah. And we got enough traffic. I don't need them holding up the 405. You know, there's no food anyway.
0: I follow a couple of grizzly accounts, though. They're awesome. Like, just because I want to know when I'm hiking out west, if it happens to me.
1: What is it? What's the bear saying? If it's black, fight back. If it's brown, lay down. If it's white, good night.
0: Yeah. Well, if you're somewhere where there's a polar bear,
1: you deserve to go. You're kind of
0: hoping to die.
1: Yeah. You're on your way.
0: The grizzly's just like, I don't know if I'd be able to handle myself. The people who walk their dogs around in grizzly territory.
1: Listen, if you're walking your dog near a bear, that's like being at a cocktail party and someone comes by and goes, shrimp?
0: Yes, exactly.
1: Chomp you off the plate.
0: Yeah. Man.
2: All right. Actor Sean Astin said he had to sell his house in the early 2000s because he couldn't afford it with his low salary from the Lord of the Rings trilogy. He previously mentioned that he made around $75,000 for each movie, bringing it to a grand total of around $250,000 for all three. And that was partly his fault. Quote, I was not prepared for that level of visibility and access. And there was a disconnect between the attention that I was getting and how much money we had. It was not a lot of money. I negotiated such a small amount on the trilogy. Director Peter Jackson famously shot the entire trilogy all at once, so there wasn't an opportunity for any of the actors to renegotiate their salaries. Of course, today, don't feel too bad for Sean. He says he's very comfortable financially now.
0: Well, Billy, I think you could speak to that. You know plenty of people who think that, you know, the perception is like, You were in a movie one time. You're a millionaire.
1: Yeah, dude, I think I had a commercial when I first got out here. And it was for a pizza chain that was just on the West Coast called Round Table Pizza. And I had some relatives that were like, so you're set now, right? I'm like, you don't even get the commercial in your area. How can I possibly be set? Are you out of your mind? I'm going to make enough to pay my taxes for last year and get through this year. That's it. And then there's the drought, but that's part of being an artist. It's part of being a comic or a musician. Like you run in streaks and then nothing. And you got to hope what you made in the streak carries you through that nothing until you get to the next deal. You know.
0: Here's Billy Gardell in the round table pizza commercial.
1: What are you doing to me? What are you doing to me?
4: Pepperoni. More pepperonis. More pepperonis.
5: Wow. Where am I?
6: You're in Pepperoni Land, bro!
5: Pepperoni Land?
6: Yeah! Here you can get a large round table double pepperoni pizza for just $10.99!
5: Paradise.
6: Now come! Let's go pick some pepperonis from the pepperoni tree! Hoo-yah!
5: I love you, pepperoni tree.
7: Wake up, pepperoni fans. 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
0: All right, here's my question to you, Billy.
1: Oh, kill me. Go ahead.
0: Why do they have the name? You're wearing a football jersey. Like you're
1: Yes.
0: The name on the back of the jersey
1: is Sardell.
0: Not Gardell.
1: No.
0: Sardell.
1: I don't know. Listen, this is the back then, man, when you did a commercial, they always had like four or five creative execs from the ad camp company that wanted to be Tom Hanks and nothing in common, but just fell short. But they would tinker and change things. And for some reason, they felt Sardell was a better name than Gardell to track for their product. And so they changed it from G to S. And I was like, yeah, look, I owe the IRS 50 grand. Change it to Frank. I don't care. What do you want me to do? But I have to say they were very good to me. And it was because of them that I was able to get married because it got me all up to even because I hadn't made any money really in, God, 3 or 4 years. And it got me up to even. And then at the end of the year, they had their big thing where all the franchisees meet every year to talk about what they're going to do next year and the success of this year and all that. But they were doing it in Maui. So they said, would you come out? And we know you do stand-up. Will you do a little stand-up for us and then, you know, take some pictures with the franchisee? I go, yeah, it's a free trip to Hawaii. Sure. I mean, I'd love to be a part of that. So I took my wife with me and we planned our little wedding around the end of that. So when we were done, we were going to elope and we got like the all-inclusive Hawaiian marriage package, which was one dude that was like the band, the marriage.
0: The efficient.
1: Thank you. And he was also the photographer. So he did everything and he had a ukulele. And it was just, that's how me and Patty got married. But Roundtable got wind of that. I just said I was bringing my wife. I didn't tell them what we were doing, but I guess Patty had been talking to one of the people there and they extended our stay at our hotel for when their convention was over and gave us 3 free days in Hawaii and
0: got married
1: on the beach together.
0: Dude. And
1: coming up on 25 years in September, we're thinking about going back to where we were. So it's going
0: to
1: be kind of cool.
0: And you owe it all to a pepperoni tree.
5: I love you, pepperoni tree.
1: I love you, pepperoni tree. That's great. I was walking around practicing that like Brando the night before. Yeah. I love this pepperoni tree. I love it. Listen. I like cabago, I like prosciutto, but not like you, pepperoni. I like you.
0: That's awesome. I mean, the list of people who started their careers with commercials like that is pretty long. But back to the original idea is that everyone assumes if you're in Hollywood, you are set for life.
1: God, no. And you know, look, if I had had... that's kind of some Swissville luck too, because I got my TV show, but it was the year that SAG and AFTRA merged together. So those big TV rides were over. The last group of actors to get like a million an episode was the Big Bang Theory. And they were right across the street from our stage. And then the SAG AFTRA thing happened when our show started. So the rates were reduced by 70%.
0: Oh, right? Boy. Yeah,
1: and I would stand out there by the open bay door before they'd shut it for rehearsal, and we'd see them pulling in their Ferraris and stuff, and I'd always be out there with Lou from Buffalo who played Vince, and Lou would just go, "Would you look at that?" And then he would just walk in with his head down. what are you gonna do?
0: I tweeted that out. If you want to see that commercial, the Billy Sardell.
1: Why would you do that, dude?
0: Because it's awesome. I think it's cool. No. Are you seriously embarrassed by that? I think it's amazing.
1: No, it's just I'm trying to I'm trying. No, you can put it out. It's fine. I'm so tired of the, I'm trying to trend it. It's like I'm stuck between timelines. Cause when I show some work I used to do, I'm heavy. And then I show up in my stand up clips and they're like, he's old and skinny. So I don't think people really know anything I look like. I think even my algorithm's confused. It's like, which guy is it? The old wrinkly skinny guy or the chubby guy?
0: I don't know, cause you're looking good.
1: Thanks,
0: yeah, people can go search that out if they want to. I just think it's hilarious. They changed
1: it. No, put it out. It's fine. Let's put it out.
0: G to an S. Sardell.
1: Sardell. Put out the Sardell.
0: This,
1: there was one.
0: Our research shows G's don't sell pizza.
8: Yeah, what?
1: Apparently not. Yeah. There is one that I did really love doing, and it was called the Meat Machine. And they had
0: that put was my nickname. Like, never mind.
1: Yeah, I knew that was. You're welcome for that softball. Yeah. No, it was called the Meat Machine, and they put me in a '68 caddy that had the fins too, and they retrofitted the glove box like it was a pizza oven, so the glove box would drop down and the pizza would pop out and go ding, which was kind of like a fantasy of mine.
0: Dude, you're like driving like the Batmobile here.
1: Yeah, it was really cool.
9: I'm here with the Northside Knitters to see what they think of Roundtable's new Ultimate Pizza with Primo Pepperoni, two new types of sausage, and more.
10: It's our kind of pizza, Billy.
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10: Yeah, and we each chose our favorite color.
9: I can see that.
13: Introducing the Ultimate, the world's ultimate all-meat pizza. 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
0: That's awesome. That car is badass. You know,
1: yeah, it was great. You know what was really cool about that gig is they would give me, as one of my little perks, they would give me a stack of these little cards where you could get any size pizza, any amount of toppings for free. And so I would always hand those out when I'd re-up every couple of months. I'd always hand those out to all my buddies that were comics and actors because we couldn't get no food. So there was free pizza for everybody. And I just had a stack of those and we lived on those for a while.
0: That's awesome.
1: Yeah, man. It was a good gig.
0: That's so cool. Billy Gardner live from Los Angeles, California.
1: Guys.
0: Yeah. The Meat Machine.
1: The Meat Machine, bro. The Meat Machine. Meat
0: Machine. Abby, we got time for one more.
2: All right. Well, I'll give you the three categories that are DVE aligned for the one word album titles category from Jeopardy. And let's see how everybody does.
0: Okay.
1: Ooh, okay. That's good.
2: For $400. Michael Jackson's 1982 album featuring
1: Thriller.
0: Thriller.
3: What is Thriller?
2: You buzzed too early, Randy.
0: Did 1982.
1: Ah, yeah. Joe got it. Joe framed it right.
2: For $800, the 1977 Fleetwood Mac album originally titled Yesterday's
1: Rumors.
2: Gone.
1: What is Rumors?
3: There you go. Good one, Billy.
2: And
1: by the way, that album is in my top five of perfect albums.
2: Fully agree.
1: Front to back. Not a bad one.
0: They also had Tusk. So that could have, it's not like there was other options.
2: Right. And for $1,200, the 1991 Nirvana album that combined two words.
3: What is Nevermind?
8: Nevermind.
1: Yeah, I mean, it changed the game. That broke up all the hair bands. I know guys that are still mad about that.
3: They're still playing, though, Billy.
1: Yeah, they are.
0: All the hair bands are still playing.
1: They're up in Sharpsburg this weekend, I think.
0: It's kind of like the Confederate Army.
3: they're doing reenactments of 1986.
1: Oh god,
2: got him good on that one. Partly sunny and not as warm. Heavy thunderstorms this afternoon, and it's a high of 81 today.
1: Sticky, it's sticky. Yeah,
0: keep bitching about losing the war, but it doesn't seem to be slowing them down at all. When we come back, Mike Pursuta. Three takes that resonate from Steelers training camp. If you missed it earlier, we'll replay it for you now and get Billy's take as the black and gold reports to Latrobe under Mike McCarthy today, and practices start tomorrow. Each and every morning, Mike Pursuta will be broadcasting live from Steelers training camp right here on your radio home of the black and gold, 102.5 DVE.
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0: Welcome back to the DVE Morning Show. Here's Mike Prisuta with three takes that resonate.
1: Yeah, here we go. Live from Steelers training camp, and that can only mean one thing. Three Steelers takes that resonate. Mike, take it away.
2: You got that right, Randall. Take number one. Next stop, Mecca. It's only training camp, and while it isn't meaningless, it's hardly definitive. Kenny Pickett reminded us all of that a couple summers back, yet fans will still flock to St. Vincent College tomorrow and throughout the Steelers' summer stay in Latrobe from seemingly all corners of the Steeler Nation globe. I'd been in the hotel here for about 5 minutes last night when I ran into two from Harrisburg. They wanted to talk Steelers. It begins again. It's a rite. It's a ritual. It's a responsibility. It's a part of the fabric of a storied franchise, a devotion that's intangible and yet as identifiable as a Super Bowl trophy. May they summer at St. Vincent forever. Take number two, Mr. Rogers' neighborhood. The quarterback is 42, going on 43, and will hit an inevitable expiration date sooner rather than later. But Aaron Rodgers missed just one game due to injury last season when he was 41, going on 42, a season that included two fourth-quarter touchdown drives against the Ravens that delivered the Steelers into the playoffs. Has anybody else stopped obsessing over who the quarterback might be 5 years from now long enough to consider how Rodgers might fare this season? He'll potentially have more depth at wide receiver, a better O-line, and a punishing 1-2 punch at running back, all with an offensive mastermind with whom Rodgers once made beautiful music in Green Bay calling the shots. It's worth pondering. Take number three, Houston, we have a problem. That 26-24 Week 18 heart stopper against Baltimore was the Steelers' 10th victory of last season. It earned them a postseason hosting of Houston, one in which the Steelers trailed by four at 10-6 when they took possession with 13 minutes and 1 second left in the fourth quarter. The game got away in a hurry after that, as it eventually has in some fashion every time they've reached the postseason since 2016. The initial challenge this season, get there again, and this time find a way to be 13 minutes and 1 second better.
1: Mike Prisuta, live from Steelers training camp all preseason long in Latrobe. We'll be checking back in with him tomorrow, of course, after everyone reports today. Reporting for duty, sir, under the McCarthy era. All right, so Aaron Rodgers, he's going to turn 43 this year, Bill.
3: Yeah, gosh.
1: You talk about yourself being a wily veteran out there on the boards as a comic. How much faith you
3: judge.
1: Got? How much faith you got in a 43-year-old quarterback leading the Steelers to the promised land?
3: Yeah, you know, man, I've decided to have zero expectations this year.
1: That's good.
3: Because I was starting to talk to myself, and when I get to that place, like my wife can't hear me because I'm mumbling about the Steelers. It's time to step back. And so I've reset the system, and I'm just going to take whatever we got this year. I am very excited about it. First of all, I agree with Mike's takes, and I am excited that Pittman is going to add an element in the receiving course. I do think the offensive line has a great future in front of them, and if he's protected, I don't know. I'm trying to find some Steeler hope there. I like how we address the secondary. Mm-hmm. And so I'm just whatever, man, whatever. You know, season starts in September. I'm going to watch it unfold. That's where I'm at.
1: Like, the global view for me, you know, is that I get the no playoff wins in 8 years. It's unbelievably frustrating. But I have to tell you, year in, year out, and Tad, I don't know how you feel about this, but the fact that we were in contention all the time, we were like winning the division, taking two from the Ravens every other year, you know, stuff like that. I still just want to have fun watching the team and have stuff to root for.
3: Yes.
1: And we were never really deprived of that in the last 10 years.
4: No, the thing that's changed in the last 10 years for me is like we are splitting with the Browns far too frequently. And that drives me crazy because that is so unlike the Steelers that I grew up with. So I'd like to restore some order in the North. And that's something, you know, that I think these divisional games, you got to get up for them, you know. And the games that don't come around very often, you got to get up for those too as a fan because it's 4 years of smack talk from your one buddy from Arizona.
5: Yeah.
4: Your one friend in L.A. So
5: I'm looking forward to this season. I think it's going to be great. The home opener.
3: That's where I'm going. And I didn't want to, I wanted to not sound spoiled or entitled. We have, you know, when you really talk to a Bears fan, you know, and you hear how excited they were just to be competitive 2 years ago, you start to remember like, wow, we've been spoiled for a lot years, yeah. Man. A lot of years.
5: That's why people hate Steeler fans.
3: Yeah.
5: Look, hey man, they spoiled us. So did the Penguins. The expectations 100. Go high. But I'm just looking forward to the experience. I like football games. I like football season. We're only, what, six Sundays away from football or something like that?
3: Amen. Yeah. Amen. 3-9 hours of relief every weekend. Oh, it's the best.
5: We'll be heading out to Latrobe to join Mike on August 10th and broadcasting back to you. And we'll have a whole series of interviews that we always end up corralling and broadcasting it to you live from St. Vincent College in Latrobe, which, again, this is one of the last bastions of NFL fandom that has a foot in the past. St. Vincent College, they've been doing this since the 70s, Billy.
3: So cool. They still don't have any air up at the dorms, too, right?
5: No, they're all air conditioned now.
3: Oh, they are. Okay, because I can remember a time where there was no air conditioning up there.
5: They started going to St. Vincent College, in fact, in 1966.
3: Wow.
5: 1966.
3: Consistency.
5: Yeah.
6: They used to train down in South Park where they keep the horses.
5: Is that true?
6: Absolutely true.
5: Isn't there bison out there, too?
6: Well, right where the horses are, no, there's bisons like up the hill.
5: Okay.
6: That you can go to, but like, you know, the track and there's a horse stable right there. Yeah. That's where the Steelers used to train.
5: But then they were like, why don't we get UPMC to build us a practice facility and then they don't have to pay any property taxes and then we can be a lot closer to the stadium. we'll do a quick break and we'll come back more with Billy Gardell live in Los Angeles, California. Coming back into town this weekend, Bill.
3: I am. I'm me and Lou, Vince from Mike and Molly. It's the 80-year celebration of Augie Rocco's over in Swissville. And Saturday, August 2nd, Lou's going to bartend from 1 to 5, and I'm going to bar back. So come by and say hello.
5: Dude, I mean, they got the bridge done just in time.
4: Oh, yeah. Oh,
3: how about God. That? I made a call. They opened up early.
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0: Morning Show. Randy Bamenlow, Abby Krisner, Ted Whistle, Joe Bartnick live in studio. Show's produced by Jacob Reck. Mike Pursuit is out in Latrobe, weighing in with your sports each and every morning during Steelers training camp right here on the flagship station of the Pittsburgh Steelers, DVE, and Billy Gardell live in Los Angeles, California. And these days, I know, Bill, that your fast food consumption isn't what it used to be.
1: Nah, they retired my jersey.
0: Although I kind of feel like you're going to come out of retirement in terms of old school eating when you come back to Pittsburgh this weekend.
1: I always save up for a trip to the burg. Yeah, I always save up.
0: So a McDonald's worker recently revealed the best hacks for going to McDonald's. And I haven't thought about stuff like this in a long time. But a couple of these make some pretty good sense to me.
1: What we got?
0: If you order fries, if you go in there and get fries, order them with no salt.
1: Why is that?
0: They got to make them fresh.
1: Oh, no. No, I do the test. I reach in the bag. If those are lukewarm, you're taking another lap.
0: Yeah.
1: I'm not leaving McDonald's without hot fries and salt.
0: Yeah. Well, no, you salt them afterwards. You get salt packets.
1: Nah. I don't like it.
0: But dude, you're
1: going to hit a corner that's too heavy. There's no balance in that. I need that shaky thing to scoop them up. I need the shaky. Mix that around.
0: Well, you could get really fresh fries, though, and then salt them yourself, but okay.
1: I tell you, but listen, if they don't come out hot, you're taking another lap. Try again.
0: So no, you're saying it's unnecessary.
1: Unnecessary. Yeah. You just stay in the drive through, and then they start to see your car, and you go, oh, that guy likes his fries hot. And then they see it.
0: The poor man's Big Mac can save you money. You'll get a little mini Big Mac for about half the price if you order a McDouble with no ketchup or mustard, but add mac sauce and shredded lettuce. And then that's kind of like DIY.
2: No middle piece of bread.
0: Yeah, it's a DIY Big Mac with no middle piece of bread.
1: You know, I kind of like that. That's all right, because I don't have a lot of storage space. I will run a test on that this week for you and report back next week.
3: I didn't know you could ask for mac sauce.
0: I didn't know that either.
1: With this generation, you get to order anything you want, you know, because you don't want to trigger any trauma alarms. But in the 70s, it was just, you know, this and that's it. And don't steal the tinfoil ashtray. You know, that's what we dealt with.
4: It seems like if you would try to do this, you would end up on a viral video of someone jumping over the counter and smacking you around.
0: Right.
4: Like McDonald's doesn't seem like the most, you can have it your way.
0: It's not like
4: customized.
0: It's not like In-N-Out Burger, like where people are nice to you or Chick-fil-A.
1: Yeah, you got like secret codes and stuff. Yeah.
0: It's McDonald's and they're like, I have to work here.
4: Yeah.
1: Yeah.
0: I don't want to. the multiple orders hack. Now, everything has an app now. And McDonald's has the app. Like Starbucks, my friend uses the Starbucks app. She's like, I just walk right in, grab my stuff and go. I use the Starbucks app. And I'm like, well, what's to stop me from just going in and just grabbing something and walking out?
3: Exactly.
2: People do it all the time.
0: They don't check anything. People just walk in, grab something, and walk out the door. And I guess they could go through all the trouble of, like, getting the security footage of who that person is. Like, the other day, as a matter of fact, I saw something where they're like, Rochester police are looking for a Beaver County man who stole a grape soda from the sheets. And then they had video of the just, like, some kid, like, looking left, looking right.
2: I saw that, yeah.
0: And then I was like, this seems like going a long way to get a guy who stole a soda. Not that I'm like condoning stealing the soda, but like we are way into the surveillance state when we are nailing down dudes who are grabbing a soda and running.
2: What else did he do?
0: Like if there was something egregious, but they're like, who is this man? And that dude's gonna get lit up. Although
1: we're fully in the minority report. We're just one step away from you're about to commit a crime, so we're coming to get you. We're like one step away.
0: Yeah. Well, at any rate, with the apps, they're saying the multiple orders hack can save you money if you're willing to work for it. Basically, you get multiple McDonald's accounts, then you circulate through them, logging out and logging back in so that you can double the deals through the app and use several to add up to one big order.
5: See, now this is where I
1: don't understand any of that.
5: I don't either because I don't use the app. But this is when I got to the point in reading this story where I was like, oh, this is all put out by McDonald's. This isn't some worker trying to do everybody a solid.
2: Like, yeah. Download the app.
5: This is quite clearly an op from McDonald's.
1: Whenever I pull up to the drive-thru window and they go, will you be using the mobile app today? I always go, no, I came to talk to you. How are you doing?
5: They say order the folded egg versus the rounded egg. The folded egg is the pre-made egg they put on biscuit sandwiches and McGriddles. A rounded egg is a fresh cracked egg that goes on the McMuffin. So it's
1: that's awful. That's a war crime.
5: So you they're saying order the rounded egg, not the folded egg.
1: That would wreck the McMuffin. That would mess up the suspension of the muffin. That's no good. Your bite would be too soft. It's a different texture.
5: Dude, I told these guys I stopped to get Egg McMuffins for everybody last week because it was uncharacteristically early coming to work one day. And I stop and this lady's just scratching. What can I get you? You know, and I'm like, five Egg McMuffins and five hash browns, you know. And she's like, all right, it's going to be a minute, honey. And then she left her microphone on and she's like, hey. He's drinking my coffee.
1: Yeah.
5: She goes, did you get that DDZ? Because everybody's out of work right now. Stop it. And I'm like, you know what? Go ahead and cancel those. Go ahead and
1: I'm good.
5: I'm going to run over to Sheets. Everything. No. Big fan. Just don't want to wait. And then the next time I went through, she said it again. She goes, it's going to be a long time, honey. And I'm like, how? Your whole business plan is it doesn't take that long.
2: I've seen the founder. Right.
5: Yeah. I'm just telling you. Because I don't think people were going into work. I think that might have been it. Because of the doo-doo disease thing she was saying everyone had there. So I stopped going to that one for a while. Yeah. We're getting fresh.
1: They shortened the staff. There's too many screens in there. You know? There's always one person in there with 14 screens. Can we add one other human? That'd be nice.
5: The one good thing about fast food in general, though, it is the one place where they have not shamed you for tipping or not tipping. Like, most fast food places aren't turning around the screen and going, here you go.
2: Just going to ask you a quick question.
5: Will you tip me? And then they, like, stare you in the eyes. Go ahead. Answer it.
2: For only $1 a week, you can sit.
1: Sally Struthers comes out, starts talking by the counter.
5: Yeah.
2: Arms of an angel.
5: I always get embarrassed at that giant eagle. Like when you're doing the self-checkout and then it asks you, it's like, would you like to donate a dollar to the food bank? But I hit that so fast, no, that because I don't want it to like register in anybody's mind around me that I'm not doing it. Because
1: I just am not convinced these corporations that money's going where it's supposed to go. You can't tell me. I don't believe it.
5: I donate separately. You know, like, I don't need
1: I'll donate to an actual place that does what they do. But these things like at Walgreens, like you want to add $2 to that? That's a corporate scumbag just bleeding us.
5: Now, Billy, are you cashless or you still carry cash around? Do you pay?
1: No. Got to have some fun tickets in your pocket at all times. I got to have a little cash on me.
5: Yeah. I never have cash. I don't know. Joey B, you seem like an old school cash guy.
4: Yeah, I always have cash.
5: That's a comedian thing too, though, right?
1: Yeah. You have a little dough in your pocket. Yeah, you got a little.
4: I mean, the worst feeling is having to ask like a waitress at the comedy club, do you take Venmo?
5: Yeah.
4: Because I will never be a comic that does not tip. I don't care. Like,
1: no, I'm with you, Joe.
4: I'm tipping every single buddy, every single time. Yes. You bring me something, you get money. That's the way the world works.
5: I always say that to local bands, too. If you have like somewhat of a decent night, you know, make sure you're tipping your bartenders. That seems to be a lost art. But bands aren't making a whole lot of money anymore. I mean, it's like
1: no one's making a whole lot of money.
5: It's kind of a losing proposition to be playing live music these days.
1: Live is just down all over because anytime, you know, expendable money gets tight with, you know, prices, then the gig economy suffers, you know.
5: Yeah.
1: Restaurants are down, music is down, stand up is down a little bit, you know. So but you gotta remember the people working there, they're down too. So if you can throw a buck or two, please do. You know, that's just a classy thing.
5: Yeah, tip. I mean, I grew up in the tipping culture. My old man is like, you had a tip. It's just kind of like, but there's like an expectation. Yeah. It's like, yeah, don't forget I tipped you.
4: We talked about this, last week, but I just hate the when they have this whole tipping machine right at the restaurant, right in your face. I like the sign it. You take the leather pouch away. You look back and look like, that guy tipped me well. The nice smile from the... Mm-hmm. From the iced tea stand. Yeah. I love that.
5: Yeah. From the iced tea stand.
1: Yeah, I don't think it's fair that they make them stand there with the computer, too. I always joke with them when they come in and they turn it towards you, and I go, how'd you do?
5: Billy Gardell, live from Los Angeles, California. You can tip Billy this weekend because he'll be working behind the bar at Augie's in Swissvale.
1: Yes, we're going to have a blast. Lou told me, he informed me yesterday that he will be abusing me, but will be for the good of the crowd. So I said, absolutely.
5: All right. I'll be his bar. What are the times on that again?
1: Saturday from 1 to 5 at Augie Rocco's in Swissville on Harrison Ave.
5: And then later that night, Joe Bartnick, you'll be doing stand-up at Helltown Brewery in Butler.
4: Yes, sir.
1: Yeah.
4: It's going to be a fun night. And then hopefully scream back. I will say hi to everyone who comes up to the show, but scream back and catch the last couple minutes of you and the cause.
5: Oh, yeah, doing the Jerry Garcia birthday show this Saturday night at Thunderbird. So busy weekend here for Pittsburgh. All right, Billy, we love you. We'll talk to you this weekend.
1: Love you guys.
5: I'll see you at Augie's.
2: See you, Cuzzy.
5: All right, up next, Michelle's got the electric lunch at noon. Have a great day, everybody.
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102.5 DBE. It's Michelle. It's a DBE workforce commercial-free rock block, which I'll jump right back into. Just want to tell you guys, yes, indeed, I do have more places on the DBE guest list for this Saturday at Star Lake for Weird Al. 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

0: was a dirty boy song.
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0: 102.5 DVE. Oh my God, how much fun is the morning show going to be tomorrow? I mean, it's Wednesday, so you got comedian Jeff Conkle on anyway, which is always fun. And you got Double M Mark Madden closing out the show, which is always fun. But Mike Prisuta live from Latrobe at St. Vincent for Steelers training camp, broadcasting all morning long. You got all that tomorrow. So be listening for the morning show tomorrow. 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

Your home of the Steelers, 102.5 DVE. Oh my God, I get to say that a lot until, God willing, the middle of February. Because the boys report to camp today. Mike Pursuit is up there. Everybody's so happy around here. I know all of Steeler Nation is rejoicing, and I've got an electric lunch in 1/2 hour. 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The number one way to do it, send me a talkback message on the iHeartRadio app, man. You don't have to wait till I ask you. When I get on the air at 10, you can start sending those talkbacks. You're like, oh man, I want to hear this during the lunch. Or you just want to say hi or whatever. You can start at 10 o'clock. So, you know, just tap the little microphone icon on the iHeartRadio app and just talk. Just tell me what you want to hear between noon and 1. Or give me a song. Or go to our socials. Go to the DBE Facebook page. 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Go to the phones if you like. I pick up. I really do. So you can call me at 833-412-WDBE.

0: together today's Electric Lunch, and there's a spot with your name on it at this point. 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And if you don't like it, you delete it and you start again. So it's all good, man. 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DVE Sports Shorts brought to you by MHI Roofing. Pirates beat the Diamondbacks last night 3-2 on a Brandon Lau walk-off single in the 10th. Bucks and Diamondbacks now tied for the final National League wildcard spot. Two teams will play again tonight, PNC Park. That's a 6:40 start. Tonight's pitchers will be Bubba Chandler, and I don't know how to say this guy's name, Brandon Pfaadt. You know who he is if you know who he is, so there you go. And the long wait is over. Steelers reporting to camp as we speak at St. Vincent today. That's Sports Shorts, DVE.
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Hi, Michelle. This is Jen from Greensburg. I was wondering if you could play Shimmy Low by the Clarks for the Electric Lunch. Thanks, Michelle. Have a great day.

0: we made it to lunchtime. It is the All Request TVE Electric Lunch. We still have like 50 minutes, man. We got a lot of your requests coming up here. 102.5 DVE. That Jimi Hendrix. For a semi-true story, hit me up on Twitter for that. The Clarks goes to Jen, who sent me a talk back. ZZ Top on this, the fifth anniversary of the passing of Dusty Hill. God, it's been 5 years. That's nuts. That was Jim's tribute to Dusty on this day. So there you go, Jim. Well, Chad Tyson from DVE. One more Parch Porty of the summer. Party, that is, not porty. This is when Chad comes and brings his show and broadcasts live at your house. Put him on your porch, your deck, out on the driveway, the front yard, wherever you want him. You bring over the friends and family. He brings the party. So if you would like the last Porch Party of the summer, it's Friday, August 21st. So what you got to do to enter the contest is leave Chad a talkback message on the iHeartRadio app saying you want it, and then you'll be registered for a shot to win Chad's final Porch Party August 21st with DBE. From
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1: I'd like to make a request for Renegade.
0: Ooh, good call on that one for the first day of training camp. What's your name?
1: Randy from Mount Airy, North Carolina.
0: Okay, Randy.
1: All right, thank you.
0: See ya.
2: Oh.

Michelle, this is Billy Fish from Youngstown. I was hoping, I don't know if you got it or can, but I was hoping you could play the New Radicals, You Give What You Get. Haven't heard that song in a while. Kind of gets me going on a gloomy day. Thank you.

0: DBE, go ahead.
1: Yes, I'd like to hear, how are you doing today, Michelle?
0: I'm doing good. What do you got?
1: John Cougar Mellencamp, Ain't Even Done With The Night.
0: All right, babe, what's your name?
1: Heather from Latrobe.
0: Okay, Heather.
1: Thank you. Have a great day.
0: You too.

0: the electric lunch. You guys are doing all the work because you're picking out all the tunes till 1 o'clock, 102.5 DVE. The White Snake we just played goes to Christine. The Mellencamp goes to Heather. The New Radicals to Billy with that talk back message. And Randy getting us the perfect tune for today as the Steelers report to camp at St. Vincent, where Mike Prosciutto is already encamped, waiting for them to show up. Renegade, of course, from Styx on DVE. 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You just got to have an email address. All right, let's do caller 18 today, 833-412-WDVE.
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is true. 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

0: DBE with Michelle. If you would like to be part of an absolutely killer comedy show on Saturday night, November 21st, it'll be comedian Greg Warren returning to Pittsburgh. Not only is he doing a show with DBE at the Carnegie of Homestead Music Hall on November 21st, it will be recorded to air on the biggest streaming platform in the world. So you'll be part of it too. And I'm looking at the seating chart. The tickets are going real fast. If you want to be part of this, I'm telling you, I'd act on this pretty quickly. It's librarymusichall.com for your tickets.
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for the DBE Electric Lunch Leftover Pick of the Day. Brian wants this one. You know, I don't think I played any Tom Petty today, so this is great. Plus, it works with Steelers training camp because, oh my God, the waiting is the hardest part, right? So, Brian, here's the lunch leftover for you, DBE.

0: 102.5 DVE. We're up to three Pittsburgh winners of the $1,000 in workforce cash. 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Top of this hour, there will be another keyword. When you hear it, type it in at DVE.com. You can become the fourth Pittsburgh winner of $1,000 in workforce cash from DVE.
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You guys, I gotta go, but do not forget, it's the first Steelers nighttime program of the year. Tonight, 7 to 9, live from Sharky's in Latrobe, Mikey Pursuta, Bob Labriola, Jerry Dulac. So pull up a bar stool and hang out with the boys at Sharky's starting at 7 tonight. Right now, we're gonna kick off a DBE Workforce Commercial Free Hour, and it's brought to you by Jim Shorkey, Chrysler, Dodge, Jeep, Ram, North Hills, your deal, your way. What a great day. Here comes DBE. 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

0: 102.5 DB. What's up? I just thought of Chad Tyson checking in on a Tuesday afternoon here on your Steelers flagship. Training camp out at St. Vincent College in Latrobe officially getting started tomorrow. And ahead of that today, all the players and coaches have reported. We'll hear from Coach Mike McCarthy a little bit later this hour. He spoke to the media today, and so did TJ Watt. Is he embracing the new already?
1: I embrace it, man. This is year 10. I feel like I'm the first day of school for me, first day of everything. So still same dorm room, same eating in the same spot, same weight room, stuff like that. But slept here last night, which is new. I just didn't want to mess with fighting traffic or any opportunity to be late on my first day. So a night away from the family wasn't fun, but you got to do what you got to do this time.
0: First practice over the

0: 98.5 DB, Chad Tyson. Thanks for hanging out this afternoon. Third and final porch party this summer coming up next month, maybe at your house on August the 14th. We still have four more finalists to get this week, and if you're a finalist this week, you get Billy Idol tickets as a qualifier prize.
1: Hey, Chad, this is Sean in Natrona Heights. My wife and Lynn and I would love to host the final porch party this summer. We have a great setup for an epic party and have plenty of friends and family that would love to rock DVE style. We got a pool, big backyard, gazebo, drinks for the guys, Zimas for the lady, and Sunny D for the kids. Anyone feeling adventurous? We have a zip line and are set up for astronaut. And Chad, of course, we have a trampoline just for you.
0: Oh, no. Yeah, Sean, yes.

0: 102.5 DV, your Steelers flagship. Chad Tyson, players and coaches have reported to training camp out at St. Vincent College in Latrobe, and some of them have already spoke to the media today. We heard from TJ Watt earlier this hour. Omar, he spoke to the media this morning to kind of get things rolling. And head coach Mike McCarthy had a chat with the media as well. Practices, of course, starting at 11 a.m. this year. First one of those tomorrow. He was asked about that, and I absolutely love the answer why they're starting at 11 a.m.
1: There's a lot that goes into it, you know, how much time you have between the meetings. I don't believe in just having a plan and dusting off. There's a systematic approach to everything that we do. I like to get up in the morning. I believe in regularity. That's the way my father raised me. You get your heavy lifting done in the morning. You get up, you get them going. So we have our first team meeting will be at 7:30. I believe in starting early. We want to get in there. We want to have our meetings. The commitment that we've had in the off season gives us the ability to not meet as long in the mornings because the guys, they did the work in the spring. They paid the price of learning this scheme. So we'll be more like when I talk to the team, we won't install. We'll recall. All right. So we'll have a recall meeting in the morning. We'll have a walkthrough over there in the gymnasium. And then we'll get up and go get it. Let's go. Let's go practice because that's the most important part of the day is when we get that practice film.
0: I should have prefaced that by saying it's kind of a long audio clip, but I thought I needed to play the whole thing just to kind of get where he's coming from there because there's a lot of good stuff in that, 55 seconds there. Also got some players starting things out on the PUP list this week. Joey Porter Jr., no reason given for him being on there, but Jalen Ramsey's got a knee injury he got during minicamp they're working through, and Dante Kent got a knee injury from the end of last season he's still dealing with. So there's the latest on that. Stevie, your Steelers flagship.
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We got more info on the website, DVE.com, and also out on the socials at DVE Rocks on TikTok and Instagram. 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

And also Weird Al to give away today. Both of those shows coming up this weekend. So on the way here in less than 10 minutes, we're going to do a round of pick your ticket. If you're the correct caller coming up, you get to pick which show you want to go to this weekend. Then we'll do the other pair of tickets next hour. So keep it here for that. Deep cut on the show right now this afternoon. Some Zeppelin out of the archives off Led Zeppelin 3, Tangerine, DVE.

0: radio home of the Steelers. Some Chad Tyson players and coaches reported to training camp out of St. Vincent College in Latrobe today. I've not yet seen the Aaron Rodgers media availability pop up on the Steelers YouTube, but he did chat with everybody earlier today. We did get this clip in where he confirmed that the upcoming season is, in fact, going to be his last season in the NFL.
1: I thought last year might be it, and then Mike got hired, and I talked to the wife, and she said, you can do one more year. So I said, well, let's see if it works out. And then it kind of all came together.
0: So his wife, who nobody has ever seen before, gave her a blessing on everything. So good stuff there, man. That should be it. The Steelers YouTube in full a little bit later this evening. So keep an eye out for that. Thanks for hanging out. We got more rock on the way next. And right now, let's do a round of pick your ticket here this afternoon. We got a couple big shows in this weekend. Weird Al over at Star Lake on Saturday night. And the Black Keys are in on Sunday at Stage AE. If you're caller 15 right now, you get the pick which show your name goes on the guest list for. 833-412-WDVE. Good luck. Pair of tickets is yours if you're 15 in right now with an email address.
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0: live on a Tuesday. Morning show reloaded. Time for that right now. I got a great clip here from this morning when the cool mayor dropped by to a hangout talk with the morning show. Corey O'Connor. This is brought to you by Craig Galker Roofing. Listen up.
1: Oh, hey, look at that. Joining us now in studio, speak of the devil, the mayor of Pittsburgh, Corey O'Connor. Hey, Mr. Mayor, how are you?
2: What's up, my chicks and cats? Cool if I smoke in here, bitches?
1: Wait, we have all this equipment, and the walls are made of this special fabric. We'd appreciate it if you didn't smoke.
2: Not even cloves?
1: No, not even cloves.
2: Mother
1: Mr. Mayor, I got, you know, that's kind of unbecoming of a mayor, I got to say. Seems like you've been acting differently since you swore at that press conference yesterday.
2: How do you mean, fella?
1: Well, you just kind of have this whole new attitude, just an aura.
2: I hadn't even noticed.
1: Well, for instance, it's like 80 degrees and you're wearing a leather jacket right now.
2: What, this old thing? I've had this since, 2024.
1: But it kind of...

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1: Sock hops? Like the 50s dances?
0: Don't be such a square, Randall. Yes, dances.
1: Okay, sorry.
0: This will give every gal and hipster the chance to blow off some steam in a fun, safe way. But no racing for pink slips, or you'll be cruising for a bruising.
1: Corey O'Connor, Mayor Corey O'Connor, thanks for stopping by.
0: I had a pretty mean hand jive at Duquesne.
1: I'm sure you did.
0: A lot of practice,
1: okay,
0: I had.
1: Okay, goodbye, Mr. Mayor. Please stop swearing. Do you need us to call you an Uber or anything?
0: Nope. My driver's right outside in the wagon.
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22.5 DV, Chad Tyson. Hard to believe today is the 50-year anniversary of the passing of Dusty Hill from ZZ Top. So let's crank up one from those guys right now in his memory here this afternoon. Sharp Dressed Man.

0: DV, your radio home of the Steelers. There will be Steelers talk on the morning show tomorrow. Our Mike Prezuda, better with the team out at St. Vincent College in Latrobe. A lot of stuff already happening today on report day, so looking forward to the recap tomorrow. And he actually joined me next hour around 6:50 for the sports hit with a report from out there ahead of the first installment of DVE Rocks Training Camp Live at Sharky's tonight, which gets rolling at 7 o'clock. Also on the morning show tomorrow, Double M going to be checking in, and it's Wednesday, so comedian Jeff Conkle, Mr. Wednesday, will be on as well. 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And if you're on iHeart, just search for Randy Bauman at the DVE Morning Show. It'll pull it in for you. It can make a preset out of it so you can easily find it next time you open up the app. That, of course, brought to you by S&T Bank. Keep it here. 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And right now, another pair of Black Keys tickets to hook up for their show this weekend on Sunday at Stage AE Outdoors. 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
1: 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This time, the balloons are for Jerry's birthday. Ramble on Rose with Randy Bauman Ramble and The Cause this Saturday at the Thunderbird. 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

0: 102.5 DV. Chad Tyson, report day for Steelers training camp today. And, of course, our broadcast from out that way gets started here shortly this evening in less than an hour. Up first are Mike Prezuda and Bob Labriola live from Sharky's tonight for the first installment of DVE Rocks Training Camp Live. That'll be 7 to 9 tonight at Sharky's. So if you're out that way, swing in, check out the show, meet the guys, and hang out. It's all brought to you by FedEx, the new power move, also by Remax Select Realty, get seen, get sold, Bud Light, easy to drink, easy to enjoy, and by the Steelers Pro Shop. And, of course, Friday this week, I'll be out there for my show from 3 till 7 at Dino's. So if you're going to be going to camp on Friday, after that practice, which starts at 11 a.m., swing by Dino's on your way out, hang out with DVE, your Steelers flagship, all right?
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0: 92.5 DV, Chad Tyson. So this is going to be interesting on Thursday this week. Alex Van Halen and David Lee Roth are going to be coming together for a TED Talk in Fargo, North Dakota. Basically, it's going to be a Q&A session with artist Robert Vargas, who is the one that painted that Eddie Van Halen mural at the Guitar Center in Hollywood back in 2021. I remember that, man. That was actually a cool mural right there. So he's obviously somehow gotten these two to come together for this TED Talk in Fargo, and I don't know if it means that they patched things up following that planned Van Halen celebration tour back in 2023 that never happened, but it'll be Alex Van Halen and Dave on stage basically talking, answering questions together on Thursday if all goes according to plan, and that'll be their first public appearance together since Van Halen's last concert way back on October 4th, 2015 at the Hollywood Bowl in Los Angeles. So yeah, you can guarantee we'll be talking about that Thursday. DVE.
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0: 22.5 DB, your radio home of the Steelers. Some Chad Tice about to head out before I roll, though. Got to check in with Presuta real quick for the sports set, which is being brought to you by Chafe and Lujana. And Mike is out at St. Vincent College in Latrobe. Report day today for Steelers training camp. Mike, a lot of stuff already today. Thoughts on how everything is shaking out so far?
1: There were some interesting developments, to be sure, from Joey Porter Jr. ending up on the physically unable to perform list to Aaron Rodgers showing up and, talking about why he's back and how he thinks the team might be better this year than it was last year. But from the interviews conducted with the media today, there were a handful of them. Tyson, Mike McCarthy stole the show. How could he not, right? Yeah. The Greenfield guy at St. Vincent College for the first time coaching the Steelers. And really, McCarthy continued to present an image of a guy who is in charge, who knows how he wants things done, and has supreme confidence in his method of getting things done. We talked about this regarding McCarthy a couple of times during OTAs, but give a listen to the morning show tomorrow. I've got some extensive sound of McCarthy explaining why they practice at 11 o'clock in the morning or sometimes 10:40 in the morning, as opposed to what they used to do, which was mid or late afternoon. It's not because they want to beat the heat. There are a number of details that Mike McCarthy sees as beneficial to getting things done early. He talked about why he's such a detail guy. A lot of people have commented on that as the most obvious attribute since McCarthy took over. No tackling at practice this year. That used to be a Mike Tomlin staple. They'd have a couple of live periods every day. Part of the Mike McCarthy plan, they want to work hard, but they also want to work smart. He's very conscious of potential injury. It's going to be interesting to see how that plays out. It is different and then some, Tyson. We knew it was going to be that way. How could it not after 19 years of Mike Tomlin? But I think as this training camp unfolds, we're going to see a lot of things that we didn't see coming.
0: Yeah, for sure. And, of course, you and Lab's going to be breaking some stuff down here tonight for the next couple hours, starting here at 7 from Sharky's this evening, yeah?
1: You know, Tyson, I invariably end up at Sharky's on a night at training camp, so we thought, what the hell, let's do a show.
0: Yep, so that's coming up here next on the flagship. Looking forward to it, cuz, and we'll talk to you back here tomorrow afternoon, all right, man?
1: Thanks, Tyson.
0: That's going to wrap it up for me as well. Have a great rest of the night tonight. We get each other, and as always, appreciate the calls and social media messages on the show today. If you want to connect with me, at Chad Tyson, so you can find me everywhere online. Like I said, Presuto Labs next, live from Sharky's here on your Steelers flagship, DV.

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4: A little sluggish on the Parkway West inbound Parkway Center Drive to the Fort Pitt Tunnel. No other major delays on the parkways at the moment. Beware of construction in Crampton, Steuben Street between Walsh Road and Noble Avenue. You're down to a single lane. Brendan Joseph, Total Traffic.
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28: Control, personnel, you know, direction, all of that stuff. And so, you know, this is Mike McCarthy's team now. And, you know, I'm not trying to put a hat on him and say, you know, it's all up to him. And if it fails, it's all his fault. But he is being given control enough to do the things that he thinks need to be done. And I think that started at the draft. Third round. Drew Aller. Mike McCarthy, that's Mike McCarthy's pick. He believed...
29: Wouldn't have been mine.
28: Well, that's fine. wouldn't have been mine either. But there have been a lot of... You know, Mike McCarthy believes that he has an opportunity to develop this guy into potentially a winning quarterback in the NFL. Third round, you take a shot because you didn't pick a guy early in the first day. You pick the guy later in the second day. And at that point, you know, quarterbacks are pretty much roll the dice kind of people anyway in terms of prospects. So we'll see how it works out. And, you know, again, I think that that draft pick showed me, to me at least, that the Steelers are kind of saying to Mike McCarthy, what do you think? What do you want? And trying to provide it to him to the best of their ability, realistically.
0: Yeah, and I think they've

0: tight end. I mean, you know, I don't want to be showing my age here, but to me, Darnell Washington is John Mackey. You know, you get him the ball in the open field, and you better get out of his way or he's going to run people over. He can also hold up on the line of scrimmage and give you what you need in a lot of those situations if you want to run the ball. And so, you know, Mike McCarthy is also a veteran, a proven winning NFL head coach. And so I don't think that, you know, I'm not trying to denigrate any of the younger candidates who are available, but you have a guy, you bring in a guy who it's not really a situation where, you know, he's trying to come in and make his mark. You know, McCarthy has made his mark. He has a track record. And again, he has won at both places, Green Bay and Dallas, as I mentioned, kind of flagship franchises in the NFL along with the Steelers. So he's familiar with a lot of the side things that go along with the job. I think he was, you know, as I've been saying all along about Aaron Rodgers coming back, 42 going on 43, as you mentioned, that was their best option, realistically, to compete in 2026, Aaron Rodgers. I think Mike McCarthy was their best option in terms of picking from the coaches, the available coaches in the pool, and when you look at trying to compete in 2026. And, you know, Art Rooney said before they even hired Mike McCarthy, he was asked, what is the standard? He said the standard is to try and compete every year. So we'll see how it works out.
1: Yeah, it's interesting. I thought Rodgers played well last year. I think highly of him as a quarterback. I thought it would be one and done, particularly the disappointing ending to last year. But once McCarthy got hired, I think that changed the game. And I don't know. I think people, when they look at Aaron Rodgers, nationally certainly, and locally I think also to a large extent, there are people that are clinging to a reputation that was less than flattering, and you know, how that evolved is how it evolved. Some of it is probably earned by Rodgers. Some of it is probably just piling on. But also, I think people get too hung up in looking at the number under the age category in the roster, and they're not watching the games, because this guy can play.
0: Yeah, and you know, the other numbers, I think they're a little overly hung up on, or, you know, yards per attempt and how long he holds the ball and, you know, a lot of that kind of stuff. And, you know, I don't think that, you know, you should get overly caught up in that stuff, because Aaron Rodgers can go deep. You know, you give him the time, you get a guy open. If the scheme is right, the play calls are right, if you have the right complement of players, it can work. The way that Aaron Rodgers, I believe, ended up executing what he had last year was a function of what he had. And the kind of game that Mike Tomlin wanted to play.
1: The desire to go deep and hold the ball and make a play got him beat against the Texans.
0: Right.
1: 3rd and 12, empty set. You're trying to go down the field and run long developing routes, and you couldn't protect it.
0: Right. So,
1: and the guy got smeared, and they scored a touchdown.
0: Yes.
1: Yeah, let's do more of that.
0: Right. Why is that
1: what they had last year?
0: Exactly. Why is anybody surprised
1: that
0: happened? When you're playing, you know, you're playing a team like the Texans with those two edge guys, just superior players at the edge. I mean, I don't know that there's a team in the league that, you know, can put two edge guys out there that rival the Texans guys. And so, you know, you're in a situation where you're behind, it's late, really weren't running the ball that well. What do you think, you know, I mean, the other team has coaches too. Sometimes that works in their favor.
1: Ideally, to me, you punt the ball there. You run something safe on third down, and if it doesn't pop, you punt the ball. Then you back them up, theoretically.
0: Right.
1: Their quarterback's been gacking it up all night. Let them gack it up one more time.
0: Yep.
1: Get a short drive touchdown and steal the game. And
0: right.
1: Oh, by the way, their quarterback continued gacking it up when he advanced.
0: Yes. I mean, I remember reading

0: a book, John McEnroe. And, you know, and he said something about, you know, it's okay to let the other guy hit the ball into the net.
1: Yeah. And, you know, the point I'm making, it's not so much carping on the play call, but there was a path to winning that game. Now, some of these other playoff games since that Chiefs game have not been close. And,
0: right.
1: And they have
0: right.
1: not been close. Even the Buffalo game was a 7-point game in the fourth quarter. But the teams that compete for the Super Bowl are the teams that figure out a way how to win those games against other good teams with everything at stake. And the Steelers had lost that gear. They no longer had that club in their bag. So we'll see if they can get it back into Mike McCarthy.
0: Because if you look at the Steelers' last two Super Bowl wins, 2005 and 2008, you know, the perception of those seasons and how they unfolded and, you know, a lot of even the playoff games, it was a smooth, you know, six seed, won all those games in 05, 2008, how that season went down the stretch of the regular season, even the Ravens game, AFC Championship game in 2008. There were a lot of fits and starts in there. You know, 2008, I remember sitting at the press box at then Heinz Field against the Dallas Cowboys thinking, this whole season is going in the dumper. Deshae Townsend, pick six. All of a sudden, no, it's not. Then you go to Baltimore and win. That makes them come to Pittsburgh. You're playing them for the AFC Championship game. You know, it's not, it doesn't unfold always. Well, let me say this. It rarely unfolds as the way it would in a video game, because it's not. It's real people doing it, and they have real emotions and real ups and downs in their performance in, as individuals and the units they're a part of. So, you and I were talking about this training camp for months. Interesting. I think it's going to be very interesting.
1: Yeah, I do too, and I think they're in an interesting spot. I don't want to say they're close, they're on the cusp, but I don't think they're a million miles away, and I don't think you can't get there from here. Now, ultimately, only two teams are going to get there from wherever they are, and only one's going to win it. But let's see if all these massive changes kind of jumpstart things. Let's see if some of these changes, in retrospect, were necessary. Even though the way the Mike Tomlin thing unfolded, the Steelers weren't planning on changing. It just change was thrust upon them.
0: Yes.
1: It was his call. But interesting, starting with today and everything that we heard today, we'll just touch on a couple of the newsier elements from reporting day. Labs, three players on the physically unable to perform list. Initially, it was announced defensive backs Dante Kent and Jalen Ramsey. On Pop Ramsey with a knee injury that did not require surgery. Nobody seems to think that's a long-term thing, just erring on the side of caution. And then a little later, Joey Porter Jr. came up on the PUP list. It's being reported as a back injury.
0: Tightness. Tightness in his back.
1: I wonder if it's whiplash after he saw what the Cleveland Browns gave to Denzel Ward.
0: Yeah, I mean, really, when if we're going to talk about the PUP list and what happened with respect to it today, the thing that shocked me, Broderick Jones, is not on it.
1: Not on it.
0: Not on it.
1: Denzel Ward, by the way, 2 years, $62.2 million, according to Adam Schefter, $52.3 guaranteed.
0: You know, I don't know, Jimmy Haslam, did he get some of the Deshaun Watson money that he threw away back, and so he decided to throw it, you know, at Denzel Ward? I don't know. I mean,
1: corners are cleaning up this offseason.
0: I know. But, hey, I'm not about – I don't – see, to me, the way the cap is moving up, these numbers are going to continue to just get more ridiculous. And so a perception of that's too much money for that guy – or that guy is not worth that kind of money. It's all within the context of what the cap is.
1: And when you're up.
0: And when you're up. So, you know, Denzel Ward's a pretty good player. I don't know that he's worth How much guaranteed did you say again?
1: 53
0: and two over 2 years.
1: Yeah.
0: I'm not going to say that he's worth that, but again, within the context of the league and the cap and what it is, nothing surprises me anymore.
1: I was trying to think the other day, the last player that they did not have the services of during a regular season because of a contract deal.
0: Le'Veon. Is that right? Okay.
1: I couldn't recall.
0: Okay.
1: And Le'Veon sat the whole thing out.
0: Yes.
1: Do you see Porter playing Norma Jean in the rising tide of cornerbacks, or is this going to get done eventually, and who cares as long as he's ready for the opener?
0: Well, I mean, I don't see a guy at his age giving up, you know, a year of his professional career. The NFL is, as Jerry Glanville said, not for long, you know, and whatever you may be, have been now and what you think you're worth now, what are you worth if you sit out a year? I have no idea. Except for Bo Jackson, I don't know anybody who pulled that off and came out on the other end looking good. So, you know, I think Bo Jackson is a once-in-a-lifetime kind of athlete. All due respect to Joey Porter Jr. I think it gets done eventually.
1: I do too. It might be the T.J. Watt right up to the relative last minute. But
0: didn't
1: I think
0: Troyce once sign in the waiting room of the airport as the plane was leaving for the road trip?
1: Yeah, that was an extension. I don't know. Was he not practicing or just...
0: No. They didn't do that then.
1: Yeah.
0: But
1: I think T.J. went crazy the year. That was one of the COVID camps at Akershore. He was coming out there and sitting on garbage cans and watching drills, and he had a great year.
0: Well, in that opener against Buffalo, he was the best player on the field, and they beat Buffalo. Was it Buffalo or Cincinnati?
1: I think it was Buffalo. It was an upset in the opener.
0: Yes. So, you know,
1: Cincinnati was the Mitch Trubisky game.
0: Yeah. All right. Thanks for bringing up that memory.
1: Sorry.
0: but, you know, I'm not going to predict an all-pro season for him, and I'm also not going to predict that he is going to give up the year for some his year for some ideal, you know, trying to reset the market. I think that's what Le'Veon kept saying. He wanted to reset the running back market. I just think that's foolish for any player to try and do that. You know, look out for yourself. You know, get the best contract you can get. Make as much money as you can during the window that you have to make that money, and forget about how it looks or compares to others. But, hey.
1: Most guys would approach it that way, Le'Veon Bell being the selfless, giving Michigan State smart that he was thinking of others. Steelers Audio Network 2026 training camp coverage is presented by FX, the new power move, Remax Select Realty, get seen, get sold, and Bud Light, easy to drink, easy to enjoy. 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We're just getting started tonight here at Sharky's in La Trobe, just along Aaron Rodgers' throat from St. Vincent College.
0: La Trobe.
1: Yeah, it's La Trobe. It's Dorset. Mike Pursuit and Bob Labriola with you until 9 o'clock tonight right here on your Steelers flagship, 102.5 DVE.
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1: 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Mike Pursuta and Bob Labriola with you here until 9 o'clock. It's reporting day today for Training Camp 2026. So, Bob, naturally, we reported to Sharkies.
0: Absolutely, yes.
1: We have checked in. We've been tested.
0: Yes.
1: We're still able to handle the responsibilities that we've always handled.
0: We are physically able to perform. Yes.
1: Not well, but we can perform. We're joined now by a very special guest, a guy who's been nice enough for, a lot of years now to stop by and chat with us during these programs. Steelers Vice President of Player Personnel, Dan Rooney Jr. Dan, welcome back. Do you have your union card? After.
18: Thank you very much for having me. It's always fun to be on with you guys. You know, I said this a couple years ago that, you know, the best part of my game day is the pregame show with you guys. Then I get nervous as crap for about 3 hours.
1: You know, I don't know if you paid any attention to the media sessions today, but a lot of guys talking about all the things that are different. That was kind of a running theme during OTAs. Beyond the staff and the players, what is hitting you in the face is, wow, that's different.
18: I really haven't noticed anything major. Obviously, you know, in general, the staff, you know, Mike and his new staff is, you know, just getting to know them, getting to know what they like, and trying to, you know, be available to, you know, help them when we can. But my kind of focus is on the players and, you know, helping Omar and Andy and now Max Gruder, our pro guy, to, you know, if I can assist in any way with getting those guys ready to go.
0: You know, Mike McCarthy, you hired a, and I say this with respect, you hired a yinzer. I mean, he seems to be into it. The whole, you know, he's into the Latrobe thing, the destination training camp. He understands the history a little bit. Probably, I don't know about Bill Cowher's understanding of the history of the Steelers when he was hired, but Mike McCarthy, a Greenfield guy, he grew up, he was raised in a house 10 minutes maybe from the practice facility on the south side.
1: I think he said eight.
0: Eight? Okay. Well, depends on whether you catch that light at the end of Greenfield Avenue.
1: Oh, no, that might be where he's living now. I don't think it's the same.
0: You know, it has to be, I don't know, comforting maybe to be working with a guy who seems to get a lot of it, what the Steelers are about, the relationship with the city, the fans. And Mike and I were talking in the first segment. You know, as a former coach of Green Bay and Dallas, he gets it when the pro football team is the big deal. Dallas, Green Bay, both kind of spotlight franchises in their areas. The Steelers certainly in this area. Can you talk a little bit about the things that you've seen from Mike McCarthy that you like, that maybe comfort you a little bit in a coaching change that doesn't happen very often for this franchise and otherwise might be a little bit nerve-wracking?
18: Well, you know, beyond the you know, the local guy and all that stuff, Mike is very, very detailed. He's very kind of strict as far as, you know, how he wants things done. And it's a something that you really have to get accustomed to, but it's a good thing. You know, it's something that, you know, we all have kind of parameters in a sense that, you know, we kind of, you know, kind of you work with, and we're getting to know a little bit better. But as a person, he's a great guy. Unfortunately, the first time I met him was after they beat us in the Super Bowl in Dallas. But, you know, I've really always enjoyed just having a hello, how you doing conversation with him when he was with different teams. And then now it's been fantastic to, you know, get to know him as a coach, get to know him as a boss, as the guy that, you know, is running this show here. And I think that, you know, it is a Pittsburgh flair, so to speak, because he grew up here and he has a love for the city and a genuine appreciation for the franchise and, you know, what the 70s were like and how it transformed the city into, you know, a football town. But, you know, beyond that, you know, he's a great guy. Like, he's a funny guy. He's got a good sense of humor. He's easy to talk to. You know, I was talking to him today about that article somebody wrote in a magazine called The Athletic. Great piece on him, and he had a brother that passed away, unfortunately, and just a really nice piece just about the area of Greenfield and all that kind of stuff. So, yeah, it was just you know, working for him so far has been fantastic for both the structure that he play, you know, he's laying out, and as far as the human being is just been, you know, really enjoyable to work with.
1: You know, his resume is known. Labs mentioned Dallas, Green Bay, won a Super Bowl, you mentioned.
18: Right.
1: You know, he's been in big games. He's won a lot of games. He didn't work last year, and while I thought he clearly has the bona fides for the job and the hire makes sense with Aaron Rodgers being here, a little part of me wondered, is this guy coming back? Does he really want to coach, or is he just coming back to wear Steeler gear and go to Ayala's and say Dantan? And, you know, there's a thing in the military, they call it ROAD, retired on active duty, when the officers stopped putting into it what they did to become officers in the first place.
18: Right.
1: And I had a little thought, like, wow, I wonder, really, is he going to be all in? That stuff got blown away during OTA. So you guys, I guess, were aware how competitive he still is,
18: right,
1: when you hired him?
18: Right. Yeah, I mean, you know, in terms of the hiring process, you know, Art and Omar and my nephew Dan were kind of filling me in on just picks, like who some of the top prospects were. And Mike's name kept coming up, but
1: he didn't come here to play around.
18: No. Yeah, it's pretty cool. Like, you know what I mean? As far as like, I see what you're saying. What you're saying originally, Mike, but like, there was never a moment in my interaction with him that he wasn't all about football. You know, we enjoyed having conversations about Pittsburgh, about the Chief and those kind of things, but, you know, he was here to win the Super Bowl. You know, that's what he's putting out, you know, putting everybody, the staff together, the process, getting the players ready for that kind of a, you know, experience this year.
0: What are you seeing from Aaron Rodgers? 42 going on 43.
18: I thought last year it was, you know, Dan Colbert usually gives me the quarterbacks at training camp, probably because there's only four guys I can't screw them up too bad. But he threw one pass. It was the very first pass at the individual period, and I said, oh my gosh, he still got it. I ran to Coach Tom, and I said, hey man, this guy can still do it. And then as I got to be, just observe him, you know, the elite competitor and the elite football intelligence and the guy that wants to bring the players to be their best. You know, all those kind of characteristics that I saw guys in the 70s have. You know, they had that ability to make everybody on the team play their best. Now, I know this is a whole different era, and, you know, the things are obviously financially, whatever you want to call it. But I just felt that football guy that really, you know, was going to drive this team, his teammates, to be the best they can be. And, you know, I was so excited. He's always been one of my favorite non-Steelers. So when he signed, it was great. Then when he re-signed, I was like, all right, this is going to be awesome. So, you know, whatever, you know, I'm sure there's critics will say whatever they want about his age or anything. I have not seen anything with the arm, the intelligence, to be able to, ability to process, you know, whether his body you know, thinks differently, I don't know. But it's been unbelievable.
0: It also seems to me the respect that he has with his teammates. That to me was apparent right from the beginning last summer, because he didn't really get here till training camp, how the team kind of reacted to him, how they talked about him. It really seems to me that Aaron Rodgers is the offensive leader that this team has lacked for a while.
18: Without a doubt.
0: And not only a leader within his own locker room, but also a presence in the league.
18: Yes.
0: That's really important to have somebody on that side of the ball. Maybe was Pouncey at one point, but all due respect to Marquise Pouncey, love him and everything, he was a center.
18: Right.
0: When it's a quarterback, I just think it means more.
18: I agree 100%. And I think that he showed that. And it was something that I didn't really know about him. Obviously, I just liked his talent, watching him play in Green Bay and not really in New York. But anyway, it was just something that I didn't ever see, but you could witness it right away. Like you said, the respect that he had from the other players. And then the way he demands players to do well is not in a arrogant way. You know, it's in a kind of build you up, but let's make sure we get after these expectations too. You know, it's just a really... If you're a real football player, you want to work for him. You want to play for that kind of a guy.
19: Dan, last thing I have for you. You guys have won a lot of regular season games since you last won a playoff game. And, you know, the argument, oh, regular season doesn't matter. I was at the Ravens game last year. People poured out of the stadium like it was New Year's Eve. It mattered.
0: Yes.
19: Division championships matter. But how do you compartmentalize or wrap your head around, just you, don't speak for the organization, but it doesn't add up that you win as much as you do in the regular season and you're 0 for the playoffs for 9 years or whatever it is.
18: Yeah, obviously it's extremely frustrating. Pardon me. You know, it is during the season you have to win enough games to qualify for the playoffs, obviously.
19: And it's hard to do.
18: And correct. And Mike did it with a variety of quarterbacks. And Mike, I thought, was a heck of a coach and got our guys ready to play, especially down the stretch, and really did a nice job. But, you know, I'm not – I don't know how do you say this. I don't want to sound arrogant, but, like, I'm kind of in the business to win the Super Bowl, you know, so winning a playoff game is fine, but, you know, I want that seventh ring, you know, and I know that sounds, you know, kind of crazy, but, you know, it's just like – It's a miserable feeling when you have to end the season. You know, it just feels – I just feel terrible. But I do want to say that as soon as that season ends, I start looking how can we change it. And, I have a minute role within the organization, so I'm not trying to say that, you know, I'm doing any fixing. But as far as where I can support Omar, support Kevin Colbert, you know, whatever coach is there, whatever, you know, but I don't want to be a guy that's going to be walking around with my head down. I want to get moving right away to try to start getting the college guys evaluated as best we can. Do what we can with the pro, the free agent guys, and, you know, get our current roster, you know, squared away as far as, you know, contracts and that stuff. But
0: I believe that the intent or the hope for the team last year was to draft their quarterback of the future in 2020, the 2026 NFL draft. And the class was supposed to be great. Didn't turn out that way. What's the 2027 draft class of quarterbacks look like?
18: It looks great, except I don't know who's going to all come out. You know, with you know, I hate to say this, but, you know, with NIL, that's...
19: They're making too much money.
18: Right, exactly. You know, and... but, you know, just doing a brief study on some of the guys... You know, I really thought that Arch Manning looked like he was going to be a heck of a prospect, and maybe he'll, you know, get into that. The guy down at South Carolina, Lenore Sellers. I actually thought the guy that went from Tennessee out to UCLA, Nico, I don't know how to say his last name.
19: I believe it.
18: Yeah. Right. Yeah.
19: It's close to that.
18: Right. And you know, I thought he was good. And then Dante Moore, I think, is at Oregon. He looks like a pretty good prospect. I haven't seen the guy from Notre Dame. They say he's pretty strong. But, you know, I think that has a chance. Like, there's other guys that I'm not mentioning that I just not off the top of my head. That this class has a chance to be pretty deep. We've got to get the right one, though.
0: Yep.
18: You know.
19: Dan, really appreciate the visit. As always,
18: thank you for your time. Yeah, appreciate
19: it. Good luck with your travels this fall.
18: Thanks.
19: That was Steelers Vice President of Player Personnel, Dan Rooney Jr. joining us here. If you are heading to Steeler camp, stop by the neighborhood Ford store's 2026 display of the official truck of the Pittsburgh Steelers. 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Once again, in 2026, your neighborhood Ford store will be awarding a grand prize of a black and gold wrapped Ford F-150 in the toughest truck, toughest team sweepstakes. Maybe you can win this season's grand prize. More to come from Sharky's Mike Pursuta and Bob Labriola with you here on DVE Rocks Training Camp, right here on the flagship station of the Steelers, 102.5 DVE.
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7: 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DVE, Mike Pursuta and Bob Labriola coming down the home stretch on hour number one, but we've still got hour number two to go, the second half, if you will. That was an old Mike Tomlinism. He always used to drop it, if you will.
8: If you will, right.
7: And I always wanted to say back, what if I won't? We'll be here till 9 o'clock is the point I am laboring to make. Not the same old media day here in terms of reporting day. We used to have to hang out up in front of the dorm and try to mob guys as they came in, and that did not occur this year. We just had a very limited but productive
8: organized
7: media access. DK Metcalf this morning, and then TJ Watt, Aaron Rodgers, Omar Khan, and Mike McCarthy all speaking today. And McCarthy talked about details again. Why wouldn't he? He talked about it incessantly during OTAs, and he talked detail again today.
9: It'll always be about the depth and the details. I mean, this is why we're here. We're here to come together as a football team, and it's always the depth of the details, because it's the little things. It's the little things you can't really work on in the spring. Really, the little things you can't even work on until you get to next week, because the little things turn into big things, and that's on both sides of the fence. So, you know, we try to train in a perfect environment, but you don't achieve greatness with perfection. You know, football is 11 on 11. You have to overcome adversity from one play to the next, and all. So this is as close to the fire as we can get. And so that's really what I'm looking for.
7: Labs, to the point we discussed with Dan Rooney Jr., does that sound like a guy who's just here to wear the hat?
8: And, no. No.
7: Walk around saying "Go Steelers,"
8: you know, and in a different way, to a different degree, you know. I think Mike McCarthy is similar to Aaron Rodgers in this respect. You know, Deion Sanders, and I hate quoting him, but I'm going to have to. He's the guy who mentioned that, you know, all Hall of Famers are not created equal. you know, there are tiers.
7: You have anybody in mind? Dion?
8: Well, no, but I'm just saying, I do agree that, you know, I don't want to denigrate anybody by pointing them out as a Hall of Famer who's barely in the door, you know, and a guy like, as a coach, Paul Brown, you know, who helped invent it. So, but I think that both Aaron Rodgers and Mike McCarthy are both in, I would say, in the, I won't say twilight, but the towards the end of their careers. And I think that both of them are chasing greatness or a championship or however you want to describe it, that really kind of puts them on a different tier, you know, going into Canton. And so, you know, I don't know that Mike McCarthy is thinking of that necessarily. That's his motivation. I don't want to speak for him. I don't know that he's as shallow as I would be, because that would be mine. But yes, as you mentioned, no, I don't think he's, you know, just here to get a paycheck or, you know, to stomp the sidelines a little bit in his hometown, you know, or any of that kind of thing. I think he has a respect for the game, for the sport, for the history of both, and he sees an opportunity to make history. You know, as a guy who, you know, there would be all kinds of things. A coach who beat a franchise for a Super Bowl and then goes to that franchise and wins a Super Bowl. I don't know that that's ever been done. Aaron Rodgers, as a guy along with Peyton Manning and Tom Brady, who went to a franchise other than the one that drafted him and won a championship. These are things that are, I think, are really special to those level of competitors. One is a coach, one is a player. But in that sense, in terms of what might be motivating them, I think that they're kind of similar in that way.
7: And McCarthy made no bones about he's chasing a Super Bowl. I don't know what it means to him and his legacy, but I think he even said today, we don't want to just win, we want to win all of them. Like, we're here to win.
8: Yeah, and it's right. It's not a one-year thing.
7: The path he has always taken has started with great detail. Turns out Mike McCarthy's always been that way.
9: I think, like a lot of us, it's you know, it goes back to how you're raised. I've been over the top blessed with the coaches that I've been able to learn from, the veteran players that I've been able to learn from as a young coach. So, you know, and I could give you, you know, there's so many quotes. One that's always stuck in my mind from Marty Schottenheimer is, you know, when times of crisis, think of players, not plays. And that's, I think, so much is made of scheme, but the relative part of scheme is it's, you know, a lot of us run the same plays as far as how it looks conceptually, draws up, but it's taught differently. The techniques, the detail, the connection, the timing, the time clocks, you know, all those things. So I think that's football. I think that's sports. You know, we all look at something and see it a little differently. I think it's a big part of being successful, and success first comes from being consistent. You know, we got to be consistent in everything we do. We want to knock on the door every single year to bring the Super Bowl trophy home. We're not just trying to win one more. We're trying to win them all. I mean, if you're going to take that approach, that's not a quote. That's an example. Okay, that's a, you know, trying to make a point here. But you have to have that consistency in your detail.
7: Actually, it is a quote, but he made the point.
8: Right, and I get what he means, too. It's not, you know, one of those things where he's trying to make a prediction or anything, but, you know, that's the mindset. It's not, you know, you win one and then you think you've arrived and then you're done. You want to reach a level of performance that allows you to win and then maintain that level to hopefully win more.
7: And, you know, it's interesting, having been around McCarthy a little bit now from a regular media access standpoint, Aaron Rodgers last year did not answer every question. If he didn't want to answer, he said, no, I'm not going to answer it. But if you asked him a football question that he felt like talking about, and there were a lot of those, he would go on and on, and remembering stuff from 12 years ago and the names of relatively unknown players and Just how all in he is with it. Mike McCarthy has struck me very much the same way. He loves talking about this stuff. He's very fired up about the way he's trying to do what he wants to do. And what was your word at the start of the show tonight, Lab? Interesting.
8: Interesting, yes.
7: It has been that. That's going to do it for hour number one, but we have another hour to come here from Sharkies in Latrobe, so you're going to want to keep it here. Don't